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12: 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I'm Lisa Brady, Fox News.

0: Guys, Paul Morrow, Fox Across America. I only got a minute. I've been going along with our guests today because we've had such an interesting lineup. I found that to be a fascinating segment. It's one of the nice things about this job. You get to meet new people and hear new ideas. And that's just an idea that never occurred to me. Let me just double tap it before we end at the top of the half hour here, because we're coming back with Shannon Bream and then Steve Hilton. I couldn't be more excited. You know, I'm a little nervous too, frankly. Business of America's business, folks. We run on money. We run on labor. Yes, I said it. Okay? That doesn't mean we have to be socialist. All right? That's what the tax system is for, the graduated tax system. 50% of the country doesn't pay federal tax. How is it that the socialists can construe this society as being so top-heavy just because Elon Musk is technically a trillionaire, which, of course, we know he's not. He'd have to sell every asset that he has. But the point of this is that the hope and optimism of entrepreneurship is one of the guiding lights of this nation. And it's what keeps the lights on, but also keeps in people's internal lights on. That's the real hope. That's the real hope in change. The idea that your ship's going to come in, and if I work hard enough, I'm going to get there. That's America. Stay with us for Shannon and Steve Hilton. Going to be a great half hour. Paul Morrow, Fox Across America. Keep it here.
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5: Fox News, I'm Roger Stern. Police in Berlin shot and killed a man they say carried out the deadly vehicle attack this weekend at a Pride event. Fox's Rebecca Castor says he was a German citizen with family ties to Lebanon.
6: German officials say all the evidence points to this being an Islamist terrorist attack because the suspect is a known radicalized member in Islamic circles.
5: One person died, 29 suffered injuries. The U.S. has paused attacks on Iran for now in the hopes of reaching an agreement with that nation.
7: The U.S. says for now they do want to give diplomacy some room to breathe. And to that point, Iran and Oman held talks in Tehran over the past couple of days.
5: Fox's Madeline Rivera, but there's another flashpoint. Houthi rebels have attacked Saudi Arabian oil facilities in the Red Sea. 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
22: It's a 6 on the WOKV weather meter after a few heavy showers and storms, especially near and south of I-10. Looks like a largely clear night tonight with temperatures in the mid to upper 70s. It'll be warm. And then Monday is partly sunny but slightly drier. There'll still be a few storms, especially near and south of I-10, but there'll be spots that don't see rain. It's going to be really hot, though. Our forecast is 97, then up to 99 on Tuesday with just isolated storms. From the Action News Jax First Alert Weather Center, I'm meteorologist Corey Sima for 104.5 WOKV.
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0: Special guests, we have the effervescent, the luminous, the luminescent, Dana Perino, everybody. Dana Rice. Oh, I'm sorry. All right, I couldn't resist. Shannon's a friend.
23: Yes.
0: She knows I love her. I can get away with that.
23: You
0: All right.
23: can.
0: We only have limited time, and we want to pick your brain. Folks, if you don't realize it, this is the SCOTUS expert at Fox News. She's going to say, I'm not, but you are.
23: Thank you very much. And by the way, I did have a guy chase me through the Atlanta airport a couple of days ago, got up to me and was like, Dana Perino.
0: Did that really happen?
23: It really happened.
0: I think Dana told me
23: that story. And I said, actually, I'm Shannon Bream, but thank you. I love that you would confuse me for her in any way. I said, now I am about a foot taller than Dana.
0: No, you know what happened? I remember now. Dana told me to reverse. Somebody came up to her and was saying, you're so great. I love you so much and blah, blah, blah. And she said she thought she was Shannon.
23: Well, I immediately texted her because we trade these stories, but I love it because you know what? Our Fox friends and families and viewers, they're always so sweet when you run into them at the airport or anywhere else.
0: Yeah, I got to tell you, people have never given me, you know what it is? Either they don't watch Fox, in which case they don't know to throw things
23: right,
0: at you.
23: Exactly.
0: Or if they do watch Fox, generally they're someone on your side.
23: Love you.
0: And they want
23: exactly.
0: to talk. You know? So I love doing it myself. I mean, I'm not at your level, but I run into people. I live in Manhattan. I could walk down Broadway.
23: Right. They're like true, not news people. Like actual celebrities live here.
0: Yeah, actual celebrities.
23: So it's fun.
0: That's right. That's mm-hmm. right. All right, let's get to some substantive stuff while I got you, because we don't have a lot of time. John Thune and the SAVE Act. Now, we've been banging this gong today, and now Trump is on it, which he had not been. He's actually openly calling him out. Where is this mm-hmm. going?
23: There's a little bit of tension, for sure, in that relationship. And there's been a lot of it privately, but you are seeing it spill onto the public because you're just getting to this impasse with these two. The president wants the Save America Act done, and there are different versions of it. What the House has passed is what polls really well, voter ID, and for a lot of people, also proof of citizenship to register to vote. Okay, but what has been rattling around in the Senate? There are different versions. The one the president wants adds other stuff, like severely limiting mail-in ballots. That's a much tougher vote for folks on both sides of the aisle. There's also the addition of some of these things dealing with treatment, trans treatment for minors and those kinds of things. And what Thune keeps saying to the president is there are not the votes here. Think about it. There was a speech by Tom Tillis last week. He's a retiring senator. He had a lot to say about why he cannot vote for this.
0: Right.
23: You've got Lisa Murkowski writing the Wall Street Journal about why she will not vote for it. I mean, the numbers just aren't there, no matter what the president says, which then pushes him to say, just get rid of the filibuster. Well, there aren't the numbers there for that either.
0: All right. So you know what? That's clarifying because that represents the other side of it, which you don't hear very often. Really, what you generally hear is frustration with John Thune. But now it turns out that maybe Thune is just looking at arithmetic. Mm-hmm. And, you know, math is not partisan. It is what it is. So who's going to fold here? What's going to happen?
23: Exactly. Well, the House has attempted to attach SAVE to so many of these quote unquote must pass things,
0: right,
23: whether it's attached to reconciliation or the National Defense Authorization Act or a CR. They're really trying to force these people to take these votes. But again, what Thune continues to say, and I think, listen, if the cleaner version, the House version, ended up over there, which is just voter ID and proof of citizenship, that's an easier vote for Thune to kind of corral the cats and get things together. It's all these other additions that the president says, that's the version that he wants. That's the one that Thune keeps telling him we can't pass. Now, Tillis, when he went onto the floor and had this big, long speech last week, he said, I just think we need to be honest with the American people. Even if, he says, if it was a miracle and we got this passed, there's no way to implement the level of detail for it for the midterms, maybe in the future, but you can't get it done before November.
0: All right. So it sounds to me, and we need it before the midterms, because it will, if nothing else, not passing it, I think, will depress the Republican vote.
23: Mm-hmm.
0: So what I'm hearing from you is probably what needs to happen here is the president maybe needs to back off, get the clean version mm-hmm. through, and deal with the other stuff downrange.
23: Yeah, I think that might be his best bet for success at this point, at least on the Senate side.
0: All right, well, that's the most clarifying and clear analysis of this whole thing I've ever heard. Jason Chaffetz alluded to it similarly. I probably just missed mm-hmm. it. I want to move on to your other area of expertise, which is SCOTUS.
23: Mm-hmm.
0: We just had a momentous series mm-hmm. of decisions, but as always with SCOTUS, it's not all of it. Folks, if you don't know, they're going to be off for the summer. They'll be back in October, right? So

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7: New developments in the Middle East. I'm Roger Stern, Fox News. For the second straight day, U.S. has paused airstrikes against Iran, but now the Houthis are threatening Saudi Arabia and shipping in the Red Sea. Fox's Trey Yingst in Tel Aviv reporting.
8: As U.S. and Iranian officials say diplomatic efforts are ongoing to reach a deal that could end the current escalation, the Iran-backed Houthis in Yemen are once again in direct conflict with Saudi Arabia after attacking two Saudi-owned oil tankers last week. The Saudis responded with heavy airstrikes against the Yemen-based proxy group. Now, the Houthis then ramped up their attacks on Saudi oil refineries, launching new missiles over the weekend. Days ago, President Trump issued a warning to the Houthis, saying that if attacks on vessels in the Red Sea continue, that both the Houthis and Iran would pay a military price.
7: And as we continue, we can tell you that tensions have been escalating there. Police in Berlin shot and killed a man they say drove a van into a pride festival yesterday, killing one person, injuring dozens of others. Fox's Rebecca Castor reporting.
9: He's been identified by police as 21-year-old Abdul B, a German citizen born in the country but has family ties to Lebanon. He's known by police after committing other crimes in the past. Authorities didn't share what those were. Police believe Abdul was driving a white van that drove into a crowd near Berlin's massive Pride Festival Saturday night. German officials say all the evidence points to this being an Islamist terrorist attack because the suspect is a known radicalized member in Islamic circles.
7: Officials say others may be involved and that the country's security threat level will be raised. Many Americans dealing with the effects of a heat dome for the second straight day. At least 40 million people were under extreme heat warnings from Minnesota down to Mississippi and westward into Southern California and Nevada. 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
21: It's a 6 on the WOKV weather meter with a few clouds overhead tonight and temperatures very warm in the mid to upper 70s. Ahead of Monday, which will be partly sunny, there will be a few afternoon and evening storms, but there will be less rain and storm coverage than this weekend. Folks, it's going to be a hot one. Temperatures will be in the mid to upper 90s, not just on Monday, but also Tuesday, Wednesday, and Thursday, with isolated to widely scattered showers and storms each day. From the Action News Jax First Alert Weather Center, I'm meteorologist Corey Sima for 104.5 WOKV.
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0: than Iran because they're suicidal. It is a death cult. It's not a normal state. Can never get a nuclear weapon because they would use it in a heartbeat. And so you had all these Democrats supporting exactly what Donald Trump is doing until the media and the Democrats turned the American people against it. And I'm glad in a sense that I'm one of the one third of the Americans who think this is an historical struggle that America must win to reorder the Middle East. And if that happens, we'll be in good shape. But I got to run. And thanks for your call, Michael. One other quick little snippet. Michael, thank you. You know, the WNBA had their All-Star game on Saturday night. And, to quote the words of Charlie Kirk, three important things in life. Number one is God. Number two is family. Number three is country. So God, family, and U.S. of A. There's one organization in this year that has not worn the America 250 birthday patch. The following have. The NFL included the initiative in their uniforms. The NBA did it. The NHL put the 250 USA patch on their uniforms. Major League Baseball did it. Major League Soccer did it. NASCAR did it. The UFC did it. The WWE did it. Every player wore one during either the Super Bowl, NBA players, etc. All the sports organizations represented the country well, except the WNBA. Their treasurer is Breonna Turner. And whoever, she said, quote, who called for the WNBA All-Star uniforms to have the 250 patch should have thought through, considering no WNBA player would have been free 250 years ago. So she equates wearing a patch supporting this country with the creation of slavery in this country, which, by the way, for 3,000 years, we've had slavery. In fact, America and England were the first two countries to stop the Africans and Muslims from importing slaves and exporting slaves all over the world. It was America that stopped it, along with the British. In fact, there were 1,500 British sailors who died to keep the slave ships from leaving Africa, which Africans captured other Africans and sold them into slavery. Slavery continued for a century or two after we stopped doing it because it was so wrong. And about 400,000 Northern soldiers gave their life to free African Americans in the South. I'm proud of the fact that we stood up against it. And no person alive today was a slave, and no slaveholder is alive today. In fact, the only place slavery still exists is in Africa and Asia. According to the UN, there's at least 15 million slaves still in the world today. The majority are Africans. And of course, the WNBA doesn't see any of that. I'm not proud of the fact that my country had slaves, was legalized for about 60 years. But I'm proud of the fact that we were the forefront of stopping slavery when the rest of the world did not stop slavery. And the rest of the world continue with slavery. Africans continue enslaving people. In fact, according to the UN, in the past 7 years, there's been 100,000 Christians killed in Nigeria and in Western Africa. And there's at least 2 million Christians, many Catholics, that are slaves to other Africans still existing in Africa. So maybe put that in your pipe and smoke at WNBA, which, by the way, is lousy basketball. Well, let's continue with more. Line becomes available, 866-647-7337. Bill Cunningham, the Great American, with you and all great Americans every Sunday night.
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0: You know, my friend there from Oregon, Michael, talked about the great one. Not Mark Levin, who's great, but Rush Limbaugh. I think the four horsemen of the apocalypse of the last 20 years have been Sean Hannity and Mark Levin and Rush Limbaugh and Charlie Kirk. And we have an expert on what's going to happen to America coming up in a few minutes to talk about the Democratic Socialists of America. Shannon Bream this morning had one of them on talking about what they want to do to this country and not for this country. It's pure and simple communism. But here are the words of Charlie Kirk about a year before he was murdered in cold blood at UVU and talking about maybe his own death and what's coming ahead. Danny boy, hit it.
12: This is not the last of the crazies that will do this. Last of the, I know Matt Walsh has to have full-time security. I have to have full-time security. It is open season for anybody associated with MAGA. They can't beat us, so they are trying to deploy the shock troops of the base of the Democrat Party to murder all of us. Not an exaggeration. They couldn't care less. They would delight and laugh if any one of us were to be murdered. That it's us, we need to tone down the rhetoric. We get shot at, we get death threats, and it's our fault because we are kind of, we magnetized it. All of you MAGA people talking about how much you love the country and how you want to stop mass migration. Oh, you don't want to see Aurora, Colorado overrun with Venezuelan gangs like Tren de Agua? You deserve to die. I hear this all the time, by the way, from Democrats on social media, where they say, Charlie, be careful with this kind of language. Be awful if something happened to you. This is the type of mentality built into your average Democrat. The average Democrat in this country, I truly believe, does not care if Donald Trump dies. They're just upset it hasn't happened yet. They are legitimizing and normalizing assassination attempts against conservatives. They're not going to stop, everybody. And if this is too much for you, go get drunk and watch football. We have a country to save, and we will defeat these savages that want us all dead, you included.
0: God bless you, Charlie Kirk, in heaven above, and it's despicable what's happening to the defamation against Erica Kirk by so many on the radical right, including Tucker Carlson and, of course, many others. Well, let's continue. What are the dangers of democratic socialism that Charlie Kirk spoke so well about, who gave his life for his country, gave his life for his political beliefs? Colonel Rob Manis is coming up next and more to talk about it. And Candace Owens, may God have mercy on you. Bill Cunningham, the Great American, with you every Sunday night.
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16: A nearly 24-hour manhunt is over in Germany. I'm Ted Lindner, Fox News. A deadly attack targeting Berlin's Pride celebrations ends with police shooting and killing the suspect. German authorities say that it happened as police confronted 21-year-old Abdul Balut in a Berlin suburb on Sunday. Police say all the evidence from yesterday's attack that left one person dead and 29 injured points to it being an Islamic terror attack.
17: Police believe Abdul was driving a white van that drove into a crowd near Berlin's massive Pride Festival Saturday night. It appears he crashed into a tree before police say he got out of the vehicle and stabbed several people with a machete.
16: Fox's Rebecca Castor. Prosecutors say that Balut, a German citizen with Lebanese roots, had tried to join ISIS. While the Trump administration says it's leaving the door open for talks with Iran, Israel's prime minister has a different endgame opinion. Fox's Grinnell Scott with more.
18: America's UN ambassador Mike Waltz said the U.S. can continue its air assault on Iran, but will negotiate if Iran comes to the table. On Fox's Sunday Morning Futures, Israel's prime minister Benjamin Netanyahu said he sees this ending in a couple of ways.
19: When this regime is either toppled or it's sufficiently weakened that it knows it has to end its nuclear program and has to change its course. That's really what President Trump is trying to achieve.
18: Netanyahu said the end of the war can happen with or without a deal. A Fox News poll last week showed nearly half of voters feel a deal with Iran will not be made.
16: A mass shooting in Seattle on Sunday evening. Multiple people injured in a shootout at an events complex close to the Space Needle. Happened at the Seattle Center that was hosting the Bite of Seattle Food Festival. The exact number of victims, the extent of their injuries not yet reported. Police are investigating and they're urging people to avoid the area. 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
0: It's a 6 on the WOKV weather meter with a few clouds overhead tonight and temperatures very warm in the mid to upper 70s. Ahead of Monday, which will be partly sunny, there will be a few afternoon and evening storms, but there will be less rain and storm coverage than this weekend. Folks, it's going to be a hot one. Temperatures will be in the mid to upper 90s, not just on Monday, but also Tuesday, Wednesday, and Thursday, with isolated to widely scattered showers and storms each day. From the Action News Jax First Alert Weather Center, I'm meteorologist Corey Sima for 104.5 WOKV.
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7: End of a manhunt. I'm Ted Lindner, Fox News. A deadly attack targeting Berlin's Pride celebrations, ending with police shooting and killing the suspect. German authorities say it happened as police confronted 21-year-old Abdul Balut in a Berlin suburb Sunday. Police say all the evidence from yesterday's attack that left one person dead and 29 injured pointed to it being an Islamic terrorist attack.
8: Police believe Abdul was driving a white van that drove into a crowd near Berlin's massive Pride Festival Saturday night. It appears he crashed into a tree before police say he got out of the vehicle and stabbed several people with a machete.
7: Fox's Rebecca Castor. Prosecutors say that Balut, a German citizen with Lebanese roots, had tried to join ISIS. While the Trump administration says it's leaving the door open for talks with Iran, Israel's prime minister has got a different endgame opinion. Fox's Grinnell Scott with more on that.
9: America's UN ambassador Mike Waltz said the U.S. can continue its air assault on Iran, but will negotiate if Iran comes to the table. On Fox's Sunday Morning Futures, Israel's prime minister Benjamin Netanyahu said he sees this ending in a couple of ways.
10: When this regime is either toppled or it's sufficiently weakened that it knows it has to end its nuclear program and has to change its course. That's really what President Trump is trying to achieve.
9: Netanyahu said the end of the war can happen with or without a deal. A Fox News poll last week showed nearly half of voters feel a deal with Iran will not be made. Grinnell Scott, Fox News.
7: And two people have been killed, five others wounded in a shooting Sunday night during a food festival at an events complex near the Space Needle in Seattle. Police investigating the shooting. They were urging people to avoid the area just northwest of downtown. The gunfire erupting around 6 p.m. at the Seattle Center during the Bite of Seattle Festival. 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
7: It's a 6 on the WOKV weather meter with a few clouds overhead tonight and temperatures very warm in the mid to upper 70s. Ahead of Monday, which will be partly sunny, there will be a few afternoon and evening storms, but there will be less rain and storm coverage than this weekend. Folks, it's going to be a hot one. Temperatures will be in the mid to upper 90s, not just on Monday, but also Tuesday, Wednesday, and Thursday, with isolated to widely scattered showers and storms each day. From the Action News Jax First Alert Weather Center, I'm meteorologist Corey Sima for 104.5 WOKV.
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1: Fox News, I'm Sue Guzman. A deadly shooting at a Seattle food festival. Two people confirmed dead, five wounded, including a two-year-old child. The gunfire breaking out at the event near the iconic Space Needle Sunday night, and at least one person is in custody, according to the mayor. After almost 2 weeks of U.S. strikes against Iran, the attacks have ended for now. Israeli Prime Minister Netanyahu telling Fox what he believes needs to happen to end the conflict altogether.
2: When this regime is either toppled or it's sufficiently weakened that it knows it has to end its nuclear program and has to change its course. That's really what President Trump is trying to achieve, and I back his fully.
1: Berlin police shooting and killing the suspected Islamic terrorist they say was behind the vehicle attack at a Pride event this weekend.
3: German officials say all the evidence points to this being an Islamist terrorist attack because the suspect is a known radicalized member in Islamic circles.
1: Fox's Rebecca Castor. 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
10: It's a 6 on the WOKV weather meter with a few clouds overhead tonight and temperatures very warm in the mid to upper 70s. Ahead of Monday, which will be partly sunny, there will be a few afternoon and evening storms, but there will be less rain and storm coverage than this weekend. Folks, it's going to be a hot one. Temperatures will be in the mid to upper 90s, not just on Monday, but also Tuesday, Wednesday, and Thursday, with isolated to widely scattered showers and storms each day. From the Action News Jax First Alert Weather Center, I'm meteorologist Corey Sima for 104.5 WOKV.
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6: A deadly mass shooting in Seattle. I'm Sue Guzman, Fox News. And the shooting at a Seattle food festival leaving 2 people dead and 4 wounded, including a child. This happened at the Bite of Seattle Festival at the Seattle Center around 6 p.m., the shooting sending people scrambling for safety. Seattle Mayor Katie Wilson issuing a statement saying now that one person is in custody, no word on identity. The monorail has been shut down for the night. U.S. and Iran pausing strikes on one another after nearly 2 weeks of attacks. U.S. Ambassador to the U.N. Mike Walz telling Fox the president is giving talks some space. More from Fox's Rich Edson.
7: The U.S. Ambassador to the United Nations says President Trump wants to give peace talks with Tehran some space. Iran claims it will also halt attacks as long as the United States does the same. President Trump has been considering launching a new, quote, massive strike if Tehran does not make a deal. New reporting suggests the U.S. military officials are cautioning against further escalation. The New York Times cites key concerns, including depleting interceptor stockpiles, a wider war, and economic impact. Meantime, Omani officials have been meeting with their Iranian counterparts this weekend on reopening the Strait of Hormuz.
6: In Germany, the suspect in the deadly Berlin Pride attack that left one person dead and 29 injured was shot and killed by police during a confrontation on Sunday in the suburb of the city.
8: Officials say the man rushed officers with a sharp object before being shot. 21-year-old Abdul Balaud is accused of driving a van into the Pride Parade crowd before allegedly stabbing others with a machete. Authorities believe it was an Islamic extremist terror attack. One person was killed, 29 others were hurt.
6: And a raging wildfire in South America's listening to Fox News.
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21: It's a 6 on the WOKV weather meter with a few clouds overhead tonight and temperatures very warm in the mid to upper 70s. Ahead of Monday, which will be partly sunny, there will be a few afternoon and evening storms, but there will be less rain and storm coverage than this weekend. Folks, it's going to be a hot one. Temperatures will be in the mid to upper 90s, not just on Monday, but also Tuesday, Wednesday, and Thursday, with isolated to widely scattered showers and storms each day. From the Action News Jax First Alert Weather Center, I'm meteorologist Corey Sima for 104.5 WOKV.
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3: Fox News, I'm Ted Linder. A shooting at a Seattle food festival near the iconic Space Needle on Sunday night has left at least three people dead and four injured. Gunfire breaking out around 6 p.m. at the tail end of the festival, sending people fleeing for their lives. The injured includes a two-year-old boy. At least one suspect is in custody this morning, according to the mayor, and one suspect is reportedly still on the loose. Berlin police have shot and killed a man they say was behind a deadly vehicle attack at a Pride event this weekend.
4: German officials say all the evidence points to this being an Islamist terrorist attack because the suspect is a known radicalized member in Islamic circles.
3: That's Fox's Rebecca Castor. One person died, 29 others were hurt. And Tropical Storm Genevieve has strengthened to a Category 4 storm in the Pacific Ocean southwest of Mexico. Genevieve expected to stay well out to sea. Hurricane Fausto headed towards Hawaii, but may weaken to a tropical storm. 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
5: There was a time in Jacksonville a couple of years ago where there were several drownings in retention ponds. But Florida law, you're not required to have a fence around a retention pond. The only way you can be held responsible if someone drowns in a retention pond is if the retention pond constitutes a trap or a dangerous condition. Florida law does have the water management district that controls retention ponds requires a certain slope on these retention ponds, okay, before somebody can build a response.
6: Like a residential pool.
7: Yeah.
6: Where you have to have a fence around it, you know?
5: Yeah.
6: If you have to have it around a pool, why not around a retention pond?
5: You got these huge retention ponds in apartment complexes.
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13: It's a 6 on the WOKV weather meter with a few clouds overhead tonight and temperatures very warm in the mid to upper 70s. Ahead of Monday, which will be partly sunny, there will be a few afternoon and evening storms, but there will be less rain and storm coverage than this weekend. Folks, it's going to be a hot one. Temperatures will be in the mid to upper 90s, not just on Monday, but also Tuesday, Wednesday, and Thursday, with isolated to widely scattered showers and storms each day. From the Action News Jax First Alert Weather Center, I'm meteorologist Corey Sima for 104.5 WOKV.
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7: Tragedy in Seattle. I'm Ted Lindner, Fox News. Three people are dead, four others wounded after shots rang out at a food festival in Seattle on Sunday night around 6 o'clock local time. Seattle Assistant Chief of Special Operations Tyrone Davis.
8: This afternoon, we had officers working our Bite of Seattle event. At 6:01 p.m., gunshots were heard. We had officers in the area, in the immediate area, when these gunshots went off. Officers responded and addressed one of the shooters.
7: One person in custody. Police believe a second shooter is on the loose. They believe the two shooters were firing shots at each other. Two guns have been recovered. Few other details released so far. There were other mass shootings across the country Sunday, including in Chicago, Memphis, Tennessee, North Charleston in South Carolina, Robinson Township in Michigan, as well as in Morgan Hill, California. A deadly attack targeting Berlin's Pride celebrations ending with police shooting and killing the suspect. German authorities say it happened as police confronted 21-year-old Abdul Balut in a Berlin suburb Sunday. Police say all the evidence from the attack on Saturday that left one person dead and 29 injured points to it being an Islamic terror attack.
9: Police believe Abdul was driving a white van that drove into a crowd near Berlin's massive Pride Festival Saturday night. It appears he crashed into a tree before police say he got out of the vehicle and stabbed several people with a machete.
7: Fox's Rebecca Castor. Prosecutors say that Balut, a German citizen with Lebanese roots, had tried to join ISIS. And a powerful heat dome is anchored over the central United States, placing nearly 100 million Americans under heat alerts as temperatures surge past 100 degrees from Texas to the Dakotas. Affected areas spanning from the Mississippi River west into the plains, the Rockies, and the Midwest, with extreme heat risks stretching into parts of the Great Lakes. 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
20: It's a 6 on the WOKV weather meter with a few clouds overhead tonight and temperatures very warm in the mid to upper 70s. Ahead of Monday, which will be partly sunny, there will be a few afternoon and evening storms, but there will be less rain and storm coverage than this weekend. Folks, it's going to be a hot one. Temperatures will be in the mid to upper 90s, not just on Monday, but also Tuesday, Wednesday, and Thursday, with isolated to widely scattered showers and storms each day. From the Action News Jax First Alert Weather Center, I'm meteorologist Corey Sima for 104.5 WOKV.
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3: But basically, you can help the government because the thing we're finding out is government's not that bright and they need our help.
4: Fox News, I'm Sue Guzman. Seattle police with an update on a mass shooting at a popular food festival Sunday night.
5: One of the victims at Harborview Medical Center did not survive their injuries. So now we have a total of three fatalities out of those seven victims.
4: That's Assistant Chief of Special Operations Tyrone Davis. A person is in custody. Cops are searching for additional suspects. U.S. airstrikes against Iran on hold for a second straight night. U.S. UN Ambassador Mike Waltz telling Fox.
6: We've had both Iman and Iran and a number of our other negotiators engaged at every level, from the most senior levels all the way down to the technical level over the past few weeks, and particularly in the past few days.
4: Crude futures are down 6% in response, and funeral services are scheduled in Washington, D.C. Tuesday for the late U.S. Senator Lindsey Graham. 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
12: It's a 6 on the WOKV weather meter with a few clouds overhead tonight and temperatures very warm in the mid to upper 70s. Ahead of Monday, which will be partly sunny, there will be a few afternoon and evening storms, but there will be less rain and storm coverage than this weekend. Folks, it's going to be a hot one. Temperatures will be in the mid to upper 90s, not just on Monday, but also Tuesday, Wednesday, and Thursday, with isolated to widely scattered showers and storms each day. From the Action News Jax First Alert Weather Center, I'm meteorologist Corey Sima for 104.5 WOKV.
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3: There was a time in Jacksonville a couple of years ago where there were several drownings in retention ponds. But Florida law, you're not required to have a fence around a retention pond. The only way you can be held responsible if someone drowns in a retention pond is if the retention pond constitutes a trap or a dangerous condition. Florida law does have the water management district that controls retention ponds requires a certain slope on these retention ponds, okay, before somebody can build a response.
4: Like a residential pool.
5: Yeah.
4: Where you have to have a fence around it, you know? 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If you have to have it around a pool, why not around a retention
3: pond? Well, you got these huge retention ponds in apartment complexes.
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8: A food festival turns deadly in Seattle. I'm Sue Guzman, Fox News. A shooting at a Seattle food festival, leaving three people dead and four wounded, happened at the Bite of Seattle Festival at the Seattle Center about 6 p.m. Sunday. Shooting sending people scrambling for safety. Tyrone Davis is Seattle's Assistant Chief of Special Operations.
9: Right now, we believe that we have no outstanding threat to the community. We do have one suspect that is being interviewed. We've recovered two guns. It's one thing to note, one of the four victims that was taken to the hospital was a toddler.
8: No word on a motive. The monorail has been shut for the night. U.S. and Iran pausing strikes on each other after nearly 2 weeks of attacks. U.S. Ambassador to the United Nations, Mike Walls, telling Fox the president is giving talk some space. More from Fox's Rich Edson.
10: The U.S. Ambassador to the United Nations says President Trump wants to give peace talks with Tehran some space. Iran claims it will also halt attacks as long as the United States does the same. President Trump has been considering launching a new, quote, massive strike if Tehran does not make a deal. New reporting suggests the U.S. military officials are cautioning against further escalation. The New York Times cites key concerns, including depleting interceptor stockpiles, a wider war, and economic impact. Meantime, Omani officials have been meeting with their Iranian counterparts this weekend on reopening the Strait of Hormuz.
8: Oil futures are down 6% with the news. And a raging wildfire in southwest France has forced the evacuation of 55,000 more people overnight. This brings the total to 220,000 in one region alone, is Fox News.
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13: Hey, pal, what's the matter? 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
18: 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My Grandpa Lou is the reason why my dad and I started racing, and I'm really proud to follow in his tracks. 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
21: It's a 6 on the WOKV weather meter with a few clouds overhead tonight and temperatures very warm in the mid to upper 70s. Ahead of Monday, which will be partly sunny, there will be a few afternoon and evening storms, but there will be less rain and storm coverage than this weekend. Folks, it's going to be a hot one. Temperatures will be in the mid to upper 90s, not just on Monday, but also Tuesday, Wednesday, and Thursday, with isolated to widely scattered showers and storms each day. From the Action News Jax First Alert Weather Center, I'm meteorologist Corey Sima for 104.5 WOKV.
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2: Fox News, I'm Ted Linder. A shooting between two individuals has left multiple victims injured and three dead at the Bite of Seattle Food Festival Sunday night. Seattle Assistant Chief of Special Ops Tyrone Davis holding a press briefing to share an update.
3: Right now we believe that we have no outstanding threat to the community. We do have one suspect that is being interviewed. We've recovered two guns. It's one thing to note, one of the four victims that was taken to the hospital was a toddler.
2: Mayor Katie Wilson shared the first responsibilities of supporting the grieving families and caring for the injured. A powerful heat dome anchored over the central U.S. placed nearly 100 million Americans under heat alerts. Temperatures surging past 100 degrees from Texas to the Dakotas. Affected areas spanning from the Mississippi River west into the plains, Rockies, and Midwest, with extreme heat risks stretching into parts of the Great Lakes. 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
12: It's a 6 on the WOKV weather meter with a few clouds overhead tonight and temperatures very warm in the mid to upper 70s. Ahead of Monday, which will be partly sunny, there will be a few afternoon and evening storms, but there will be less rain and storm coverage than this weekend. Folks, it's going to be a hot one. Temperatures will be in the mid to upper 90s, not just on Monday, but also Tuesday, Wednesday, and Thursday, with isolated to widely scattered showers and storms each day. From the Action News Jax First Alert Weather Center, I'm meteorologist Corey Sima for 104.5 WOKV.
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11: Good morning, Jacksonville. It is 5 o'clock. I'm Benjamin Fridkiss. The families of two teenagers are making funeral arrangements after they were killed in a weekend crash. JSO says it happened near Edgewood and Smyrna on the north side when a large truck that was towing a steel trailer hit a car. Two teens inside were killed.
12: In the tow truck when I got there, it's like hard to believe that anybody would survive a crash like that.
11: JSO says the driver of the truck is cooperating with traffic homicide investigators. You can expect to see helicopters above Jacksonville this week as JEA says it will use helicopters for the next phase of the Fulton Cut Power Line project. Starting today, the helicopters will help contractors install new wiring and perform related work along the St. Johns River between Blount Island and Reed Island. The transmission lines are being raised to give larger ships more clearance to safely reach Jacksport's Blount Island Marine Terminal.
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11: Families are now better prepared for back to school after a weekend supply drive.
13: As a mom of seven kids, this is such a blessing because lately everything has risen, the prices. So having the opportunity to get supplies, shoes, clothes means a lot.
11: Hundreds turned out to the Thrasher Horn Center on Saturday. Several organizations came together to prepare enough supplies for around 3,000 students. And this November, Duval voters will be asked if they want to phase out the property tax they pay to the city and also whether they want to keep paying an extra property tax to the school district to help fund teacher pay. Voters originally approved the extra tax for teacher pay back in 2022. The new referendum would extend its lifespan through 2030. UNF political science professor Sean Frieder says if Amendment 3 ends up turning out high numbers of voters looking to cut taxes, the teacher pay referendum could have a harder time passing.
14: Given how close the previous one was in 2022, it's going to matter in some way that's hard to tell which direction it goes in.
11: The teacher pay referendum needs to get 50% support to pass this November. Amendment 3 faces a higher bar, needing 60% support to pass. WOKV News Time is 5:02.
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15: It's a 7 on the WOKV weather meter, a typical summer day for this Monday. It'll be partly cloudy with a few storms, just a little hotter than usual. Our forecast is 97. There will be some spots in western Duval that approach 100 this afternoon. And the rain and storm coverage just looks less today than the last few days. Tonight's mostly clear, low 77. Then Tuesday's even hotter and even less rain. There will be just a few isolated storms, and our forecast is 99 degrees Tuesday afternoon. The storms pick pick up a bit Wednesday and Thursday. It'll be partly cloudy with a few afternoon storms each day. Highs are still between 95 and 100. And then Friday, it looks wetter with scattered showers and storms. But it'll still be hot. From the Action News Jax First Alert Weather Center, I'm meteorologist Corey Sima for 104.5 WOKV.
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16: No delays to report as you make your way into the downtown corridor this morning. Looking good along the Beltway, the interstates, and across the bridges. From the WOKV Traffic Center, I'm Scott Young.
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11: 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I'm Benjamin Fridkiss. Florida CFO Blaise Ngoglia joins Jacksonville's Morning News in depth to discuss a number of issues facing the state today.
17: Well, look, Florida has become the gold standard with illegal immigration. You know, we have 287G partnership with state, local, and the federal government. Federal government has created this problem over the last 50 years, and the problem is so big that you cannot fix it without getting the locals and the state involved. So we are deporting criminal illegal aliens out of our communities. And me as CFO, I have 300 sworn law enforcement officers. A big portion of them are 287G certified. We are helping the feds in that mission. And I am actually arresting a lot of illegal immigrants who are committing financial crimes here in the state of Florida. Since I've been CFO, we've arrested more than 1,000 people committing financial crimes, a lot of them illegal immigrants that are committing workers' comp fraud, insurance fraud. They're posing as life insurance agents. They are staging auto accidents. So we're doing our part. And the other thing that we get right here as the state of Florida is we take away the incentives for people to move here. Other states create incentives. You can go to school. You can go to higher education. You can become a CDL driver's license. There are so many things that other states have that attract them. We're getting rid of those incentives here in the state of Florida.
18: But certainly, and critics would say, we're not doing everything right. I mean, where was just the case of somebody who was here vacationing, visiting family from Mexico and killed in St. Augustine last week?
17: I'm sorry, I'm not familiar with that story. It was a illegal immigrant that killed somebody here in the state of Florida?
18: No, it was someone who was vacationing, visiting family in Georgia and Florida. We're here in the state of Florida. He was vacationing. He was from Mexico, but here as a vacationer on, you know, all of his papers were in line, and he was running from ICE agents who were attempting to detain him, and he was hit by a car in the road.
17: I don't know the specifics. Yeah, I don't know the specifics of that case. And remember, our 287G, we help federal law enforcement. We do not have the ability to arrest. We do have the ability to help detain some of them. But look, for I understand how people could be frustrated with that. But the things that we're after is like what just happened in Lake County a couple of weeks ago. We just arrested somebody. It was a twice deported, not once, but twice deported illegal immigrant, came into the United States, was deported under the Trump administration, came back in under the Biden administration, and came to Lake County. This guy named Shahadul Islam murdered his sister-in-law and then fled to the sanctuary state of New York, specifically New York City. And those are the things that we really need to stop. Look, when you have that much illegal immigration, the only way to fix it if we have that much on a big scale, the only way to fix it is on a big scale. And you have to remain vigilant in doing so.
18: And tort reform is another thing that you have taken under your wing as CFO. A lot of commentary on all sides about what is happening, the injustices of the exploitation of the legal system. Explain a little bit about, for our listeners, what tort reform is and what you are proposing.
17: Yeah, tort reform, it's actually already been proposed. It's in law right now. It was passed in 22 and in 23. The state of Florida has about 8% of all the insurance claims in the state of Florida, in the United States. We had 76% of all the lawsuits. So people were abusing the system and causing everyone's property values to go up. Insurance premiums to go up. And I would say that tort reform is working, because if we didn't do it, their insurance premiums would be a lot higher. Just case in point, I had somebody that I know was quoted $9,400, unbelievably, on an insurance premium And I went to look at the person's policy. I realized that there was an error, and I suggested that he go talk to an independent insurance agent. And his policy went down to $2,500, same coverage, $2,500. That's what tort reform is doing. So if anyone is not happy with their insurance premiums, they can listen. And they're listening to my voice. The market is much different now post-tort reform than it was pre-tort reform. Go talk to an agent. Go talk to a broker. Talk to an independent agent. I bet you you're going to find reduced policy premiums, not only in your homeowner's insurance, but your auto policy also.
18: And was that person paying in excess of $9,000 for auto insurance?
17: No, that was a homeowner's insurance policy. It was $9,400 for homeowner's insurance. There was an error on the policy. I caught the error. I pointed out the error, and then he had that requoted through a new insurance company done through an independent agent, and now his policy is $2,500. Same coverage, but but you wouldn't have had that because of the competition that's in the market right now.
18: My guest is Blaise Ngoglia. He is the chief financial officer for the state of Florida. You've just opened yourself to all kinds of questions for your for those in your office, from people who want to get their property taxes and their auto insurance claims looked at, the values looked at. Property taxes, something that is so confusing to so many people. For anyone in the real estate market right now, there's lots of going back and forth of, you know, what is approved, what hasn't been approved, what the issues are, the homestead exemption as it relates to property taxes. Delve into that with us.
17: Yeah, so what we have found is that over the last 6 years, specifically post-COVID, local governments' budgets have absolutely exploded. They are expanding way past what inflation and population growth would suggest that their budgets be. And we are finding that a lot of these local governments have grown to between 60 to 150%. They're taking all the extra property tax money and just spending it and expanding government. And these property tax bills have become absolutely outrageous. And government doesn't need all of that money. So we're going around, we're letting everyone know how much locally each one of their governments are wasting. So a constitutional amendment was placed on the ballot, which is going to give residents $150,000 if passed, $150,000 homestead exemption in year one, $250,000 in year two. Local governments need to learn to live within their means. We have an affordability issue here in the state of Florida. Property taxes is a way to make things more affordable. And what frustrates me is when governments, politicians, elected officials start complaining about affordability, but they refuse to do anything about it. And that means reducing people's property taxes. So in my opinion, they're hypocrites. You need to, if you're going to talk about affordability, deliver on affordability, lower people's property taxes.
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15: It's a 7 on the WOKV weather meter on this Monday. It'll be partly cloudy with a few storms, but the rain and storm coverage looks less today than this weekend. It's going to be hot, though. Our forecast is 97 for Jacksonville. We'll make the mid-90s all the way to the beaches. Tonight's mostly clear, low 77, and then Tuesday's even hotter. It'll be mostly to partly sunny, just an isolated storm. Our forecast, 99 degrees. Stay cool. From the Action News Jax First Alert Weather Center, I'm meteorologist Corey Sima for 104.5 WOKV.
27: First Alert traffic from the Strata Air Conditioning and Heating Traffic Center.
16: No delays to report as you make your way into the downtown corridor this morning. Looking good along the Beltway, the interstates, and across the bridges. From the WOKV Traffic Center, I'm Scott Young.
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11: 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Sarah Taylor is the manager of the Grassroots Market, a health food option in Riverside and Fleming Island.
28: We source a lot of our produce from a place called Albert's Organics, and we also, when available, we get organic produce from local farms. Cravey Gardens, we get their greens. We have some place called Bass Farms or Frog Song Farms that we use that are local producers.
18: And you guys were also recently involved or affected by the Iron Man.
28: Yes, yes, yes, we did. We had, it was, that day was not the best for business, but leading up to it, we did have a lot of newcomers come in and get some healthy options, electrolytes and protein drinks.
18: Why was it not the best for business that day? Because of traffic?
28: Because the traffic was blocked off in many areas. We had a lot of, some of the local people that were able to come in said, oh, they sat in traffic for, you know, a long time and they kept diverting the traffic. So it was, you know, it was a little bit slower day, but we were able to get out and see part of the race because it was coming right through Five Points. So that was pretty exciting.
18: Do you think activities like that and events like that inspire more people to have a healthy lifestyle?
28: I think so, because you really, you see what people are capable of and what they're able to do. And even watching the race, you could see people that maybe, you know, they're not athletes per se, but they're really, they're out there trying to, you know, make a better life for themselves and be healthier. And that's what we're here to do, to help do and help guide people.
18: And obviously you have all celebrated an important anniversary. How would you say business has grown and how has the audience grown, if it has, over the years?
28: There are a lot more people that are getting interested in natural and organic lifestyles. And I think a lot of it has to do with the help of social media, TikTok. We get a lot of people coming in looking for items that they've seen on social media, different influencers talking about them. So there's a lot more, a lot of people that maybe never considered it are now, you know, looking at ways that they can naturally make a better life for themselves.
18: And when I had called your folks yesterday, obviously very gregarious, very helpful on the telephone. What are some of the biggest questions that you guys get on a regular basis that maybe our listeners have right now?
28: We often get people looking for, you know, they're might be going through a sluggish digestive system. We have a lot of digestive people coming in with digestive issues, and you know, and that's probably the main thing, is because, you know, our diets are really not great, and the food that's available to us, you know, conveniently is unfortunately not really food a lot of times. So,
18: explain what you mean by that, because I think people are going, "What? Our food isn't food."
28: Well, I mean, you know, say you grab a bag of Doritos off the shelf. I mean, what are the main ingredients? There's a lot. The ingredient list is maybe like a paragraph long, often of ingredients that you can't even pronounce, and it's, you know, they want to make it taste really good and be, it's just more kind of satisfies your taste buds, but it's really not doing anything to help your body. I mean, really, whole foods, the least ingredients possible is the best fuel for your body.
18: You had mentioned social media earlier, there was a thing on social media going around where people were squeezing bread. They were putting it in water and squeezing it. And the bread did not fall apart.
28: Right. Yeah.
18: And that's not a good thing, right?
28: It's really not. I think about what that, I mean, yes, it goes through your stomach acid and you will break it down, but there's a lot of fillers and gums and things that are going to kind of affect your intestinal tract. And that's what we mean by it's not really food, because your body's not meant to eat things.
18: Those
28: like
18: things
28: that
18: are not meant to go into
28: they're
18: your body.
28: They're not meant to go into your body. And you know, companies are using them because it's filler. It's cheap ingredients. It, you know, and the texture is more pleasing to our palate. So that, you know, it's kind of a cycle where it's, okay, well, let's make it pleasing. Let's make it. And then you want to eat more of it. And, you know, it's convenient and it's addictive. Yeah. It takes a little more time to plan a meal. And I mean, not a lot of time, but sometimes you just are on the go and you need something quick, and you know, so I get it.
18: To my knowledge, we have not been affected in this state by the Cyclospora bacteria or Cyclosporiasis, except to the extent that it is increasing awareness around us. When there is a recall like that, how do you guys react?
28: Well, we check with our suppliers. Our suppliers are really good about notifying us if we happen to have gotten a delivery of something that's recalled, and we react right away, pull it from the shelf, dispose of it. But fortunately, you know, we haven't had an issue with that particular.
18: And your suppliers are mostly proactive.
28: They're very proactive. Yes. Whenever there's any kind of recall situation, we get emails, we get voicemails, you know, notifying us right away.
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15: It's a 7 on the WOKV weather meter on this Monday. It'll be partly cloudy with a few storms, but the rain and storm coverage looks less today than this weekend. It's going to be hot, though. Our forecast is 97 for Jacksonville. We'll make the mid-90s all the way to the beaches. Tonight's mostly clear, low 77, and then Tuesday's even hotter. It'll be mostly to partly sunny, just an isolated storm. Our forecast, 99 degrees. Stay cool. From the Action News Jax First Alert Weather Center, I'm meteorologist Corey Sima for 104.5 WOKV.
27: First Alert Traffic from the Strata Air Conditioning and Heating Traffic Center.
16: No delays to report as you make your way into the downtown corridor this morning. Looking good along the Beltway, the interstates, and across the bridges. From the WOKV Traffic Center, I'm Scott Young.
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25: Fox on Tech. Selling your stuff on social media has become such a big deal that Meta wants in. The Mark Zuckerberg company announces yet another service as part of its platform that it hopes will allow users to sell more of their stuff. It's simply called Seller and has a standalone app. It syncs directly with existing Facebook Marketplace accounts, but it is also designed to make casual selling of one's personal items a bit easier and a bit easier to promote. Just like in other apps,
1: apps such as Poshmark or Etsy, just to name a couple. Seller will also be powered by Meta's AI, which can help with product descriptions and pricing, with the aim of products getting listed for sale much more quickly. The service will also group inbox messages so sellers can more easily communicate with potential buyers. Meta seller apps are already available for both Apple's iOS and for Android. Web-based versions are coming soon. With Fox on Tech, I'm Eben Brown, Fox News.
2: It's July 27th, and this is your Fox Daily Snapshot. Forget about it. Today is National New Jersey Day. Forever the butt of so many jokes, New Jersey is one of the most interesting and diverse states in the Union. New Jersey was a key state in the American Revolution, as more battles were fought in the Garden State than any of the other states. When it comes to celebrities, Jersey has more than its fair share. From Bruce Springsteen to John Bon Jovi, Frank Sinatra to author Judy Blume, all of them have called Jersey their home. And as for one of the great New Jersey debates, allow me to put that to rest. It's called Taylor Ham, not Pork Roll. Also on this date in 1586, the tobacco plant was introduced in the New World as explorer Sir Walter Raleigh brings the plant from England to Virginia. And in 1940, Warner Brothers' wisecracking rabbit Bugs Bunny debuted on the big screen in the Oscar-nominated A Wild Hare.
6: What's up, Doc?
2: I'm Tushar Saxena, and that's your Fox Daily Snapshot.
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24: Good morning, Jacksonville. It is 5:30. The owner of a Southside Jacksonville restaurant working to rebuild after a weekend fire.
28: I worked so hard. I wish I knew how hard it was to do this.
24: Action News Jax's Bliss Zekman reports.
29: Streeter Acclaimed Kitchen serves Chinese, Jamaican, and American fusion in Jacksonville's Grove Park neighborhood. They opened last February. The owner of the restaurant says it was sparked by an electrical issue and that the damage is beyond repair. A fundraiser has been started to help rebuild that restaurant. We're still waiting now to hear back from JFRD on what they say was the official cause of that fire.
24: St. Johns County Fire Rescue now accepting applications for a firefighter EMT and firefighter paramedic positions for its next recruit class. Applications close on August 14th. The salary ranges from $51,000 to $61,000. You can find a link to apply on the St. Johns Fire Rescue Facebook page. A local artist is working to create a new mural to create color and diversity to Five Points. Jessica Salinas reports.
30: As artist Sean Thurston sketches out the new mural at Park and Lomax Street in Five Points, he hopes everyone who sees it completed in a month leaves feeling inspired.
31: This will be a really vibrant, colorful mural rooted in the rainbow.
30: Soon, the black wall will be transformed into a vibrant 1,700-square-foot mural. Thurston says the bold colors are designed to catch people's attention from a distance.
24: Located on private property, the project is funded by Riverside Avondale Preservation, the AIDS Memorial Project of Northeast Florida, the Jacks LGBT Chamber of Commerce, and the LGBTQ Alliance. WOKV News Time is 5:32.
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15: It's a 7 on the WOKV weather meter, a typical summer day for this Monday. It'll be partly cloudy with a few storms, just a little hotter than usual. Our forecast is 97. There will be some spots in western Duval that approach 100 this afternoon. And the rain and storm coverage just looks less today than the last few days. Tonight's mostly clear, low 77. Then Tuesday's even hotter and even less rain. There will be just a few isolated storms, and our forecast is 99 degrees Tuesday afternoon. The storms pick up a bit Wednesday and Thursday. That'll be partly cloudy with a few afternoon storms each day. Highs are still between 95 and 100, and then Friday it looks wetter with scattered showers and storms, but it'll still be hot. From the Action News Jax First Alert Weather Center, I'm meteorologist Corey Sima for 104.5 WOKV.
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16: No delays to report as you make your way into the downtown corridor this morning. Looking good along the Beltway, the interstates, and across the bridges. From the WOKV Traffic Center, I'm Scott Young.
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24: 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I'm Benjamin Fritkus. Florida CFO Blaise Ngoglia joins Jacksonville's Morning News in depth to discuss a number of issues facing the state today.
0: Well, look, Florida has become the gold standard with illegal immigration. You know, we have 287G partnership with state, local, and the federal government. Federal government has created this problem over the last 50 years, and the problem is so big that you cannot fix it without getting the locals and the state involved. So we are deporting criminal illegal aliens out of our communities. And me as CFO, I have 300 sworn law enforcement officers. A big portion of them are 287G certified. We are helping the feds in that mission. And I am actually arresting a lot of illegal immigrants who are committing financial crimes here in the state of Florida. Since I've been CFO, we've arrested more than 1,000 people committing financial crimes, a lot of them illegal immigrants that are committing workers' comp fraud, insurance fraud. They're posing as life insurance agents. They are staging auto accidents. So we're doing our part. And the other thing that we get right here as the state of Florida is we take away the incentives for people to move here. Other states create incentives. You can go to school. You can go to higher education. You can become a CDL driver's license. There are so many things that other states have that attract them. We're getting rid of those incentives here in the state of Florida.
3: But certainly, and critics would say, we're not doing everything right. I mean, where was just the case of somebody who was here vacationing, visiting family from Mexico and killed in St. Augustine last week?
0: I'm sorry, I'm not familiar with that story. It was a illegal immigrant that killed somebody here in the state of Florida?
3: No, it was someone who was vacationing, visiting family in Georgia and Florida. We're here in the state of Florida. He was vacationing. He was from Mexico, but here as a vacationer on, you know, all of his papers were in line, and he was running from ICE agents who were attempting to detain him, and he was hit by a car in the road.
0: I don't know the specifics. Yeah, I don't know the specifics of that case. And remember, our 287G, we help federal law enforcement. We do not have the ability to arrest. We do have the ability to help detain some of them. But look, I understand how people could be frustrated with that. But the things that we're after is like what just happened in Lake County a couple of weeks ago. We just arrested somebody. It was a twice deported, not once, but twice deported illegal immigrant, came into the United States. Was deported under the Trump administration, came back in under the Biden administration, and came to Lake County. This guy named Shahadul Islam murdered his sister-in-law and then fled to the sanctuary state of New York, specifically New York City. And those are the things that we really need to stop. Look, when you have that much illegal immigration, the only way to fix it if we have that much on a big scale, the only way to fix it is on a big scale. And you have to remain vigilant in doing so.
3: And tort reform is another thing that you have taken under your wing as CFO. A lot of commentary on all sides about what is happening, the injustices and the exploitation of the legal system. Explain a little bit about, for our listeners, what tort reform is and what you are proposing.
0: Yeah, tort reform, it's actually already been proposed. It's in law right now. It was passed in 22 and in 23. The state of Florida has about 8% of all the insurance claims in the state of Florida, in the United States. We had 76% of all the lawsuits. So people were abusing the system and causing everyone's property values to go up. Insurance premiums to go up. And I would say that tort reform is working, because if we didn't do it, their insurance premiums would be a lot higher. Just case in point, I had somebody that I know was quoted $9,400, unbelievably, on an insurance premium. And I went to look at the person's policy. I realized that there was an error, and I suggested that he go talk to an independent insurance agent. And his policy went down to $2,500, same coverage, $2,500. That's what tort reform is doing. So if anyone is not happy with their insurance premiums, they can listen. And they're listening to my voice. The market is much different now post-tort reform than it was pre-tort reform. Go talk to an agent. Go talk to a broker. Talk to an independent agent. I bet you you're going to find reduced policy premiums, not only in your homeowner's insurance, but your auto policy also.
3: And was that person paying in excess of $9,000 for auto insurance?
0: No, that was a homeowner's insurance policy. It was $9,400 for homeowner's insurance. There was an error on the policy. I caught the error. I pointed out the error, and then he had that requoted through a new insurance company done through an independent agent, and now his policy is $2,500. Same coverage. But you wouldn't have had that because of the competition that's in the market right now.
3: My guest is Blaise Ingoglia. He is the chief financial officer for the state of Florida. You've just opened yourself to all kinds of questions for those in your office, from people who want to get their property taxes and their auto insurance claims looked at, the values looked at. Property taxes, something that is so confusing to so many people. For anyone in the real estate market right now, there's lots of going back and forth of, you know, what is approved, what hasn't been approved, what the issues are, the homestead exemption as it relates to property taxes. Delve into that with us.
0: Yeah, so what we have found is that over the last 6 years, specifically post-COVID, local governments' budgets have absolutely exploded. They are expanding way past what inflation and population growth would suggest that their budgets be. And we are finding that a lot of these local governments have grown to between 60 to 150%. They're taking all the extra property tax money and just spending it and expanding government. And these property tax bills have become absolutely outrageous. And government doesn't need all of that money. So we're going around, we're letting everyone know how much locally each one of their governments are wasting. So a constitutional amendment was placed on the ballot, which is going to give residents $150,000 if passed, $150,000 homestead exemption in year one, $250,000 in year two. Local governments need to learn to live within their means. We have an affordability issue here in the state of Florida. Property taxes is a way to make things more affordable. And what frustrates me is when governments, politicians, elected officials start complaining about affordability, but they refuse to do anything about it. And that means reducing people's property taxes. So in my opinion, they're hypocrites. You need to, if you're going to talk about affordability, deliver on affordability, lower people's property taxes.
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4: It's a 7 on the WOKV weather meter on this Monday. It'll be partly cloudy with a few storms, but the rain and storm coverage looks less today than this weekend. It's going to be hot, though. Our forecast is 97 for Jacksonville. We'll make the mid-90s all the way to the beaches. Tonight's mostly clear, low 77, and then Tuesday's even hotter. It'll be mostly to partly sunny, just an isolated storm. Our forecast, 99 degrees. Stay cool. From the Action News Jax First Alert Weather Center, I'm meteorologist Corey Sima for 104.5 WOKV.
3: First Alert traffic from the Strata Air Conditioning and Heating Traffic Center.
5: You got a disabled vehicle on the West Beltway southbound at the Buckman Bridge, currently blocking the right lane. The WOKV Traffic Center, I'm Scott Young.
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6: 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Sarah Taylor is the manager of the Grassroots Market, a health food option in Riverside and Fleming Island.
7: We source a lot of our produce from a place called Albert's Organics, and we also, when available, we get organic produce from local farms, Cravey Gardens. We get their greens. We have some place called Bass Farms or Frog Song Farms that we use that are local producers.
8: And you guys were also recently involved or affected by the Ironman.
7: Yes, yes, yes, we did. We had, it was, that day was not the best for business, but leading up to it, we did have a lot of newcomers come in and get some healthy options, electrolytes and protein drinks.
8: Why was it not the best for business that day? Because of traffic?
7: Because the traffic was blocked off in many areas. We had a lot of, some of the local people that were able to come in said, oh, they sat in traffic for, you know, a long time and they kept diverting the traffic. So it was, you know, it was a little bit slower day, but we were able to get out and see part of the race because it was coming right through Five Points. So that was pretty exciting.
8: Do you think activities like that and events like that inspire more people to have a healthy lifestyle?
7: I think so, because you see what people are capable of and what they're able to do. And even watching the race, you could see people that maybe, you know, they're not athletes per se, but they're out there trying to, you know, make a better life for themselves and be healthier. And that's what we're here to do, to help do and help guide people.
8: And obviously you have all celebrated an important anniversary. How would you say business has grown and how has the audience grown, if it has, over the years?
7: There are a lot more people that are getting interested in natural and organic lifestyles. And I think a lot of it has to do with the help of social media, TikTok. We get a lot of people coming in looking for items that they've seen on social media, different influencers talking about them. So there's a lot more, a lot of people that maybe never considered it are now, you know, looking at ways that they can naturally make a better life for themselves.
8: And when I had called your folks yesterday, obviously very gregarious, very helpful on the telephone. What are some of the biggest questions that you guys get on a regular basis that maybe our listeners have right now?
7: We often get people looking for, you know, they're might be going through a sluggish digestive system. We have a lot of digestive people coming in with digestive issues. And, you know, and that's probably the main thing, is because, you know, our diets are really not great. And the food that's available to us, you know, conveniently is unfortunately not really food a lot of times. So,
8: explain what you mean by that, because I think people are going, what? Our food isn't food.
7: Well, I mean, you know, say you grab a bag of Doritos off the shelf. I mean, what are the main ingredients? There's a lot. The ingredient list is maybe like a paragraph long, often of ingredients that you can't even pronounce. And it's, you know, they want to make it taste really good and

0: It's just more kind of satisfies your taste buds, but it's really not doing anything to help your body. I mean, really, whole foods, the least ingredients possible, is the best fuel for your body.
1: There was, you had mentioned social media earlier, there was a thing on social media going around where people were squeezing bread. They were putting it in water and squeezing it, and the bread did not fall apart.
0: Right. Yeah.
1: And that's not a good thing, right?
0: It's really not. I think about what that, I mean, yes, it goes through your stomach acid and you will break it down, but there's a lot of fillers and gums and things that are going to kind of affect your intestinal tract. And that's what we mean by it's not really food, because your body's not meant to eat things.
1: Those things are not meant to go into your body.
0: They're not meant to go into your body. And companies are using them because it's filler. It's cheap ingredients. The texture is more pleasing to our palate. It's kind of a cycle where it's, okay, well, let's make it pleasing. Let's make it. And then you want to eat more of it. And, you know, it's convenient and it's addictive. Yeah. It takes a little more time to plan a meal. And I mean, not a lot of time, but sometimes you just are on the go and you need something quick, and you know, so I get it.
1: To my knowledge, we have not been affected in this state by the Cyclospora bacteria or Cyclosporiasis, except to the extent that it is increasing awareness around us. When there is a recall like that, how do you guys react?
0: Well, we check with our suppliers. Our suppliers are really good about notifying us if we happen to have gotten a delivery of something that's recalled, and we react right away, pull it from the shelf, dispose of it. But fortunately, you know, we haven't had an issue with that particular.
1: And your suppliers are mostly proactive.
0: They're very proactive. Yeah. The recall situation. We get emails, we get voicemails, you know, notifying us right away.
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6: It's a 7 on the WOKV weather meter on this Monday. It'll be partly cloudy with a few storms, but the rain and storm coverage looks less today than this weekend. It's going to be hot, though. Our forecast is 97 for Jacksonville. We'll make the mid-90s all the way to the beaches. Tonight's mostly clear, low 77, and then Tuesday's even hotter. It'll be mostly to partly sunny, just an isolated storm. Our forecast, 99 degrees. Stay cool. From the Action News Jax First Alert Weather Center, I'm meteorologist Corey Sima for 104.5 WOKV.
5: First Alert traffic from the Strata Air Conditioning and Heating Traffic Center.
7: You got a disabled vehicle on the West Beltway southbound at the Buckman Bridge, currently blocking the right lane. The WOKV Traffic Center, I'm Scott Young.
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9: Selling your stuff on social media has become such a big deal that Meta wants in. The Mark Zuckerberg company announces yet another service as part of its platform that it hopes will allow users to sell more of their stuff. It's simply called Seller and has a standalone app. It syncs directly with existing Facebook Marketplace accounts, but it is also designed to make casual selling of one's personal items a bit easier and a bit easier to promote. Just like in other apps such as Poshmark or Etsy, just to name a couple. Seller will also be powered by Meta's AI, which can help with product descriptions and pricing with the aim of products getting listed for sale much more quickly. The service will also group inbox messages so sellers can more easily communicate with potential buyers. Meta Seller apps are already available for both Apple's iOS and for Android. Web-based versions are coming soon. With Fox on Tech, I'm Evan Brown, Fox News.
10: It's July 27th, and this is your Fox Daily Snapshot. Forget about it. Today is National New Jersey Day. Forever the butt of so many jokes, New Jersey is one of the most interesting and diverse states in the Union. New Jersey was a key state in the American Revolution, as more battles were fought in the Garden State than any of the other states. When it comes to celebrities, Jersey has more than its fair share. From Bruce Springsteen to Jon Bon Jovi, Frank Sinatra to author Judy Blume, all of them have called Jersey their home. And as for one of the great New Jersey debates, allow me to put that to rest. It's called Taylor Ham, not Pork Roll. Also on this date in 1586, the tobacco plant was introduced to the New World as explorer Sir Walter Raleigh brings the plant from England to Virginia. And in 1940, Warner Brothers' wisecracking rabbit Bugs Bunny debuted on the big screen in the Oscar-nominated A Wild Hare.
11: What's up, Doc?
10: I'm Tushar Saxena, and that's your Fox Daily Snapshot.
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28: Good morning and welcome back from the weekend. The Monday edition of Jacksonville's Morning News continues on this July 27th. Three big things you need to know this morning, brought to you by Tom Bush, BMW.
29: Feels like temperatures 105 to 110 the next 2 days at least. We are tracking highs in the upper 90s today and tomorrow.
28: When storm coverage begins to pick back up in the five-day forecast. The owner of a Southside Jacksonville restaurant vowing to rebuild after a weekend fire.
30: But I'm going to keep faith. 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I'm going to stay prayed up.
28: The U.S. and Iran paused their attacks after days of escalation.
31: 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He's giving it a little bit of room.
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32: I'm Action News Jax meteorologist Corey Sima tracking the hottest temperatures of the year and a wetter weather pattern ahead in the Action News Jax First Alert forecast.
26: First Alert traffic from the Strata Air Conditioning and Heating Traffic Center.
28: So far, so good over the interstates. No major issues to report. Crash-free and incident-free over the East and West Beltway, I-95, JTB, and I-10. I do see base traffic starting to increase northbound, especially on Roosevelt Boulevard, approaching NAS Jacksonville. 6:02, Jacksonville's Morning News is underway on this Monday morning with more of today's top stories. Here's Benjamin Fridkus.
33: This week, JTA will host a public hearing on proposed changes to rates and service.
34: JTA wants to eliminate multiple routes, including Route 18, 25, 32, and 82. It also wants to extend the wait time for Route 4, 11, and 12 by up to an hour. The authority is also considering raising their current fare from $1.75 to $2.
33: Action News Jax's Bliss Zekman reports Tuesday, the final community meeting where you can give your input, happening from 5 to 6 p.m. at the JTA headquarters downtown. Expect to see helicopters above Jacksonville this week, as JEA says it will use helicopters for the next phase of the Fulton Cut Power Line project. Starting today, the helicopters will help contractors install new wiring and perform related work along the St. Johns River between Blount Island and Reed Island. The transmission lines are being raised to give larger ships more clearance to safely reach Jacksport's Blount Island Marine Terminal. The owners of Streeter Acclaim Kitchen in the Grove Park area working to rebuild after a fire.
30: As you know, my restaurant is burnt down. I worked so hard. I wish I knew how hard it was to do this. But I'm going to keep faith. I'm going to stay positive. I'm going to stay prayed up. And I'm going to keep going.
33: The owner says the fire started from an electrical issue and is beyond repair. JFRD has not shared the exact cause of the fire. A fundraiser is up to help him rebuild. A link is available on WOKV.com. The families of two teenagers making funeral arrangements after they were killed in a weekend crash. JSO says this happened near Edgewood and Smyrna on the north side when a large truck that was towing a steel trailer hit a car. Two teens inside were killed.
35: In the tow truck when I got there, it's like hard to believe that anybody would survive a crash like that.
33: JSO says the driver of the truck is cooperating with traffic homicide investigators. This November, Duval voters will be asked if they want to phase out the property tax they pay to the city and also whether they want to keep paying an extra property tax to the school district to help fund teacher pay. Voters originally approved the extra tax for teacher pay back in 2022, and the new referendum would extend its lifespan through 2030. UNF political science professor Sean Frieder says if Amendment 3 ends up turning out high numbers of voters looking to cut taxes, the teacher pay referendum could have a harder time passing.
0: Given how close the previous one was in 2022, it's going to matter in some way that's hard to tell which direction it goes in.
33: The teacher pay referendum needs to get 50% support to pass this November. Amendment 3 faces a higher bar, needing 60% support to pass.
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33: Families are now better prepared for back to school after a weekend supply drive.
1: As a mom of 7 kids, this is such a blessing because lately everything has rise, the prices. So having the opportunity to get supplies, shoes, clothes means a lot.
33: Hundreds turned out to the Thrasher Horn Center Saturday. Several organizations came together to prepare enough supplies for around 3,000 students.
24: Recall alert.
33: And Jaguar Land Rover recalling over 15,000 vehicles to fix a possible defective rear-view camera. Federal regulators say insufficient drain holes could cause water damage and block the camera view when reversing. This impacts the 2021 to 2025 Land Rover Discovery models. Owners can take their vehicle to the dealership for a free replacement. Officials say over 100 claims were filed. No injuries or other related damages were reported. WOKV News Time, 6:06.
28: It's a stuffy 79 degrees out the door already this morning. Very hot day with only an isolated afternoon shower or storm. Coming up when storm coverage picks back up. And the federal government pushes to reauthorize funding for the renovation of Penn Station, but with a caveat of a name change attached.
2: It ain't happening, Donald Trump. Forget about it.
28: The billions that could be on the line. Coming up next.
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32: It's a 7 on the WOKV weather meter, a typical summer day for this Monday. It'll be partly cloudy with a few storms, just a little hotter than usual. Our forecast is 97. There will be some spots in western Duval that approach 100 this afternoon. And the rain and storm coverage just looks less today than the last few days. Tonight's mostly clear, low 77. Then Tuesday's even hotter and even less rain. There will be just a few isolated storms, and our forecast is 99 degrees Tuesday afternoon. The storms pick up a bit Wednesday and Thursday. It'll be partly cloudy with a few afternoon storms each day. Highs are still between 95 and 100. And then Friday, it looks wetter with scattered showers and storms. But it'll still be hot. From the Action News Jax First Alert Weather Center, I'm meteorologist Corey Sima for 104.5 WOKV.
16: First Alert traffic from the Strata Air Conditioning and Heating Traffic Center.
17: A couple of things to let you know about already this morning. If you're on Blanding Boulevard southbound, construction has the right lane blocked at Morris Avenue, but looks like you're getting by this just fine in the left-hand travel lane. And then a tap of the brakes West Beltway southbound as you cross the Buckman Bridge. There's a broken down vehicle blocking the right lane at the top of the span, but so far you're looking good on Butler eastbound heading out toward the beaches and also 10 eastbound driving in from the west side.
28: Thanks to Sherry at F.511 for the update. 612. It's the Monday edition of Jacksonville's Morning News. Very hot day, only an isolated afternoon shower, thunderstorm, and no areas of concern in the tropics after Tropical Storm Bertha last week in parts of the Gulf Coast. More of today's top stories now. Here's Benjamin Fridkiss.
33: Happening today, two of the three suspects facing charges in a Jacks Beach murder for hire are set to be in court. Phil Amato with this update.
18: Mario Fernandez Saldana is accused of hiring Henry Tenen to kill a local father, Jared Bridegan, in 2022. Tenens and Saldana's hearings are this morning. Now, the third suspect in the Bridegan murder is Shanna Gardner, his ex-wife. Gardner is also the estranged wife of Saldana. Action News Jax told you last week when there was discussion about another inmate who allegedly conspired with Fernandez Saldana to frame Bridegan's widow as the killer. Gardner's attorney focused on getting a subpoena for text messages and social media platforms between Bridegan's wife and various witnesses from the time of the murder.
33: Gardner and Saldana are set for trial next month. Tenen is set for trial next spring. The federal government is pushing to reauthorize funding for the renovation of Penn Station, but with the caveat of a name change attached to it. Transportation Secretary Sean Duffy wants to allow billions of dollars in funding to go towards Penn Station, but only if it gets renamed after President Trump. Senator Chuck Schumer says there is no way that's happening.
2: Any bill that renames Penn Station for Trump is dead in the United States Senate. I will block it. It ain't happening, Donald Trump. Forget about it.
33: The directive did not specify exactly what the DOT would want the hub renamed, but it comes after Duffy floated the idea of a named Trump station last year. Penn Station's renovation is expected to cost over $8 billion. St. John's County kicked off its new Young Professionals program with an inaugural gathering in Nocatee. County officials say the program ties directly into the economic prosperity goal outlined in St. John's County's strategic plan. A second event called Emerging Leaders Toolkit is already planned to keep the momentum going. That gathering is set for 5:30 p.m. on August 18th at the St. Augustine Airport. Tracking gas prices around the First Coast.
19: According to AAA, Florida is below the national average of $4.11, coming in at $3.97 a gallon. Duval is at $3.96 a gallon, Clay at $3.95, Putnam at 392, St. John's at 397, and Nassau the highest at 399.
33: That's Action News Jax's Bliss Zekman reporting. After 8 months in space, they're home. Roger Stern reports.
0: NASA watched as a Russian-American space crew landed safely in the Central Asian country of Kazakhstan.
1: Touchdown. After 241 days in space, Chris Williams, Sergei Mikhaev, and Sergei Kitsvirchkov have returned to their home planet.
0: U.S. astronaut Chris Williams and the two Russian cosmonauts returned from the International Space Station. Their Soyuz space capsule landing by parachute. From there, it was on to the Johnson Space Center in Houston for Williams and on to Star City outside Moscow for the two cosmonauts. Another mission set for September.
33: The jackpots for the Mega Millions and Powerball lotteries continue to grow. Nearly $1.5 billion will be up for grabs this week. Saturday's Powerball drawing failed to produce a big winner, so an estimated $633 million is on the line tonight. Meanwhile, Tuesday's Mega Millions jackpot jumped to $800 million since no tickets matched all six numbers in Friday's drawing. Jacksonville will host playoff football. The Sharks are headed to the postseason after a big win last night against Green Bay.
10: The party starts here at home next Saturday, 7 p.m., when the Jacksonville Sharks will be hosting an Eastern Conference semifinal against the Tulsa Oilers.
33: Action Sports Jax's Stuart Weber reports the Sharks enter the postseason with a two-game winning streak. Experts are warning Gen Z to wear sunscreen as young adults across the nation go without it this summer. Marianne Rafferty reports.
20: As millions of Americans spend time outdoors this summer, dermatologists are bringing attention to a startling trend. Young people are ditching sunscreen, and at the same time, they're embracing tanning both indoors and out. Now, skin specialists are reminding their patients about the potential risks for cancer. The Centers for Disease Control and Prevention says ultraviolet radiation can be emitted by both natural sources like the sun and artificial ones too, like tanning beds. Also noting people should protect themselves from overexposure. And a reminder from dermatologists, although self-tanners are a good alternative to soaking up UV rays, sunscreen is still needed to protect the skin.
33: The opening bell is brought to you by Guarding Your Nest Egg with Mike Lester. 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The opening bell rings this morning on Wall Street after stocks closed mixed on Friday. Stocks had moved higher earlier in the session, but trading remained volatile as Iran fears weighed on markets. At the closing bell, the Dow Jones Industrial Average gained 235 points to 51,947. The S&P 500 rose 3 points to 74,11. The NASDAQ lost 161 points to 24,975. 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
32: It's a 7 on the WOKV weather meter on this Monday. It'll be partly cloudy with a few storms, but the rain and storm coverage looks less today than this weekend. It's going to be hot, though. Our forecast is 97 for Jacksonville. We'll make the mid-90s all the way to the beaches. Tonight's mostly clear, low 77, and then Tuesday's even hotter. It'll be mostly to partly sunny, just an isolated storm. Our forecast, 99 degrees. Stay cool. From the Action News Jax First Alert Weather Center, I'm meteorologist Corey Sima for 104.5 WOKV.
16: First Alert traffic from the Strata Air Conditioning and Heating Traffic Center.
17: If you're on Blanding Boulevard southbound, the right lane is still blocked at Morris Avenue because of construction, but the left lane at least is available. And if you're crossing the Buckman Bridge out of Orange Park, West Beltway southbound, there's a broken down vehicle blocking the right lane at the top of the span, just a tap of the brakes there. And be prepared for slowdowns to start up in the right lane, Butler eastbound as you get closer to San Pablo. Also a tap of the brakes now, 10 eastbound, approaching Cassett and McDuff.
28: 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The U.S. and Iran pausing their attacks after days of escalation.
21: He's giving talk some space. He's giving it a little bit of room.
28: Just ahead, results of a new national study and survey about the Trump administration's struggles over the last 5 months. 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
32: A dry morning commute. We are tracking for you a hot afternoon. Highs reaching the upper 90s. Inland, lower to mid-90s at the coast. We'll see an isolated shower in store, but most spots won't see a lot of rain over the next 2 days.
28: Already stuffy, about 80 degrees out the door. That heat advisory from 11 o'clock this morning until 8 in the evening. When storm coverage begins to pick back up, coming up in your 5 day first alert forecast. 6:23. Good morning. It's the Monday edition of Jacksonville's Morning News for July 27th. I'm Rich Jones. Benjamin Fridkiss here with more of today's top stories.
33: The United States and Iran paused their attacks for a second straight day on Sunday. Rich Edson reports efforts continue to bring them back to negotiations on an interim ceasefire deal, largely undermined by recent exchanges of fire.
29: The U.S. ambassador to the United Nations says President Trump wants to give peace talks with Tehran some space. Iran claims it will also halt attacks as long as the United States does the same. President Trump has been considering launching a new, quote, massive strike if Tehran does not make a deal. New reporting suggests the U.S. military officials are cautioning against further escalation. The New York Times cites key concerns, including depleting interceptor stockpiles, a wider war, and economic impact. Meantime, Omani officials have been meeting with their Iranian counterparts this weekend on reopening the Strait of Hormuz.
33: Tehran in recent days has counterattacked against countries in the region hosting U.S. military forces, killing at least 3 service members at a base in Jordan and 1 in Iraq. Selling your stuff on social media has become such a big deal that Meta wants in. Evan Brown explains.
0: Mark Zuckerberg's Meta announces yet another service it hopes will allow users to sell more of their stuff. It's called simply Seller and syncs directly with existing Facebook Marketplace accounts, but it's designed to make casual selling of one's personal items a bit easier and a bit easier to promote, just like in other apps such as Poshmark or Etsy. Seller will also be powered by Meta's AI, which can help with product descriptions and pricing with the aim of getting products listed for sale much more quickly. Meta Seller apps are already available for both iOS and Android.
33: The war between the U.S. and Iran is nearing 5 months, and a new survey of over 2,000 respondents shows that roughly 80% believe the Trump administration has struggled more than expected. About 2 in 10 correspondents of the CBS News YouGov poll says the war has gone as smoothly as anticipated, while only 4% believe the administration has had an easier time. When President Trump and Israeli Prime Minister Benjamin Netanyahu launched the campaign in late February, Trump predicted it would take 4 to 6 weeks to dismantle Iran's nuclear and ballistic missile programs. He also urged the Iranian people to overthrow the regime that has ruled the country for nearly 50 years. This weekend, the First Coast YMCA's 10th annual military back-to-school bash honored local active duty service members, veterans, and their families. Over 2,500 family members were registered to attend, with almost 2,000 children registered to receive free backpacks filled with school supplies. The Ramones are set to receive a star on the Hollywood Walk of Fame.
1: They're part of the Los Angeles Landmarks 2027 class. The dates for the star ceremonies have yet to be announced. Recipients have up to 2 years to schedule their star unveiling ceremony after their selection date. I'm Mark Mayfield.
33: And Northeast Florida having a banner year during sea turtle nesting season.
9: The Beaches Sea Patrol announced they have reached 117 sea turtle nests, making this their number one season on record. Remember to never interfere with sea turtle nests and to use red lights on the beach at night instead of white.
33: Liz Zekman reports statewide loggerheads are having an outstanding season with the highest June total recorded in the past 5 years. WOKV News time is 6:26.
10: Someone's excited about the Ramones set to receive a star on the Hollywood Walk of Fame, Scotty.
11: Let's get back to that for just a second. First of all, shout out to the Ramones. There are only three types of music in the world. There are the bands that were influenced by the Ramones. There are the bands that influenced the Ramones. And there are the Ramones. Now, unfortunately, the original members have all passed. They are now recording for Eternity Records. However, I am very excited because coming up Labor Day weekend in Orlando, Marky Ramone's Blitzkrieg, one of the later generation drummers, will be performing, and I get an opportunity to see a legit Ramones doing their thing.
10: Nice.
11: Coming up, and to know that they're getting the rock and roll recognition for all of their contribution for establishing punk rock in America and just being such a tremendous influence, getting that Hollywood star. Good for them.
10: And a date to be named later. Maybe you can even make it out west for that.
11: Oh, don't even tease me with that, because, you know, coverage would be important. We would need to have somebody on scene for that.
10: We'll start the GoFundMe now.
11: There you go.
10: 6:27, Jacksonville's morning news continues. Still to come, a local artist working to create a new mural to create color and diversity in Five Points.
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32: I'm Action News Jack's meteorologist Corey Sima, and folks, get ready for a bunch of hot days. How long? We're close to 100 degrees in the afternoon, and when rain and storms cool us off. In the full First Alert forecast, coming up in less than 10 minutes.
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28: Jacksonville's Morning News continues at 6:31. Good morning, I'm Rich Jones with three big things you need to know. Brought to you by Tom Bush BMW. Gunfire erupts at a crowded food festival beneath the Seattle Space Needle.
19: At first, I thought it was like some fireworks. Then I had to really sit and think. Boom. They're shooting.
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32: I'm Action News Jax meteorologist Corey Sima. Get ready for near triple-digit levels of heat, plus daily rain and storms continuing in the Action News Jax First Alert forecast.
5: First Alert traffic from the Strata Air Conditioning and Heating Traffic Center.
28: Morning delays building on the West Beltway southbound over the Buckman Bridge. You're hitting the brakes right around the top of the span and riding it all the way to nearly the end of the bridge approaching San Jose. And then you're delay free all the way to I-95. JTB East between Hodges and San Pablo is getting into the early morning congestion. I-10 is looking pretty fine right now. And over the Dames Point Bridge, no delays. 6:32 on this Monday morning. With more of today's top stories, here's Benjamin Fridkiss.
33: Florida is scheduled to execute two inmates in one day. Former Lake County Police Officer James Duckett and his March execution date stayed due to an inconclusive DNA test. He's now scheduled to be put to death on Tuesday, the same day that inmate Dominic Anthony Ochoconi is set to die for the 1986 murder of his ex-girlfriend's parents. Seattle police have arrested one suspect and were looking for another after gunfire erupted at a crowded food festival beneath the Space Needle.
21: There were two people who we believe were shooting at each other.
33: The shooting last night at the annual Bite of Seattle Festival left three people dead and four injured, including a toddler. German police say the suspect in this weekend's deadly attack on Berlin's Pride Festival is dead, Mark Mayfield reports.
0: Officials said the 21-year-old man was shot and killed Sunday after he charged at officers with a knife following a nearly 24-hour manhunt. One woman was killed and at least 29 others were injured Saturday night when the suspect drove a van into a crowd near the Brandenburg Gate and then began attacking people with a machete. Germany's chancellor called it a heinous attack on a peaceful celebration. Police say the suspect had ties to Islamic terrorist groups.
33: New York City Mayor Zoran Mamdani walked back his threat to arrest Israeli Prime Minister Benjamin Netanyahu at September's UN General Assembly. But the leader says his threat affected Jewish people as a whole. C.B. Cotton reports.
1: Netanyahu responded to New York City Mayor Zoran Mamdani, telling Al Maria Bartiromo in a wide-ranging interview the mayor's repeated criticism of Israel is dividing New Yorkers.
6: He's fomenting hate. He's supposed to be the mayor of all New Yorkers, Jews, Christians, Muslims, everyone. But he's trying to turn one group against the other, and he's foisting hate and fear. I speak to Jewish Americans in New York, and they're afraid right now.
1: Netanyahu's response comes just 2 days after a suspect was arraigned on hate crime charges and the stabbing of a Jewish man and an Asian man here in New York City. The crime happened the same week that Mamdani released a video calling Netanyahu a war criminal.
33: Mamdani has rejected claims that his political opposition to Israeli leadership constitutes hatred of the Jewish faith. He says his administration is taking great steps to conduct outreach towards Jewish citizens of the city. And this week, the community will be able to celebrate the life of a longtime music executive.
9: Billy Plummer, also known as DJ Bickerinkin, the longtime DJ and music executive. He was from Jacksonville and is largely credited with helping shape Southern hip hop. He died last Monday at 63 years old. Now, that viewing will be held Friday. It's from 5 to 7, and then the service will follow the next day at 11 a.m.
33: Action News Jax's Shea Simon reports both events will be at the Paxson Revival Center Church. WOKV News Time, 6:35.
28: President Trump takes his economic message back on the road today. The key midterm battleground state he's set to visit ahead of a closely watched primary. And a historic achievement for our area, what the Okefenokee National Wildlife Refuge has just joined. WOKV News Time, 6:36.
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32: It's a 7 on the WOKV weather meter, a typical summer day for this Monday. It'll be partly cloudy with a few storms, just a little hotter than usual. Our forecast is 97. There will be some spots in western Duval that approach 100 this afternoon. And the rain and storm coverage just looks less today than the last few days. Tonight's mostly clear, low 77. Then Tuesday's even hotter and even less rain. There will be just a few isolated storms, and our forecast is 99 degrees Tuesday afternoon. The storms pick up a bit Wednesday and Thursday. That'll be partly cloudy with a few afternoon storms each day. Highs are still between 95 and 100. And then Friday, it looks wetter with scattered showers and storms. But it'll still be hot. From the Action News Jax First Alert Weather Center, I'm meteorologist Corey Sima for 104.5 WOKV.
5: First Alert traffic from the Strata Air Conditioning and Heating Traffic Center.
4: We have several broken down vehicles to let you know about. West Beltway northbound, the ramp from I-95 as you start to head through Mandarin, but that one's on the right shoulder. Then one West Beltway southbound, left shoulder approaching Commonwealth. But at least the one on the West Beltway southbound that had the right lane blocked at the top of the Buckman Bridge has cleared. All lanes are back open there. We are seeing minor delays as you make that drive in from the west side on 10 eastbound. And now, of course, Butler eastbound, right lane before San Pablo.
28: Thanks to Sherry at FDOT 511. For the update, only three delayed flights in and out of Jacksonville International Airport at this hour. No cancellations. Jaguars training camp opens midweek. Jacksonville Sharks set to host the playoffs on Saturday. And a very busy week with all sorts of stuff in between. 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More of today's top stories now. Here's Benjamin Fridkus.
33: Attorneys for social media influencers Andrew and Tristan Tate will meet with federal prosecutors in Miami to work out a schedule for the potentially months-long process of fighting extradition to the United Kingdom. The brothers are accused of rape and sex trafficking. A date for a bond hearing and other legal deadlines will likely be set during today's status conference. The Tates are being held in federal detention across the street from the courthouse. The brothers have consistently denied allegations of abuse and human trafficking, claiming their violent and misogynistic statements have been taken out of context. The St. John's County Fire Rescue now accepting applications for firefighter EMT and firefighter paramedic positions for its next recruit class. Applications close August 14th. The salary range is from $51,000 to $61,000. You can find a link to apply on the St. John's Fire Rescue Facebook page. President Trump is taking his economic message back on the road today in a key midterm battleground state. Jared Halpern reports.
7: President Trump visits General Motors Milford Proving Ground near Detroit today, a massive vehicle testing facility. White House Press Secretary Caroline Levitt says the president's remarks will be focused on the economy. President Trump has argued his tariff policy is bringing back manufacturing jobs and investments, including from major automakers. But voters are so far unsold heading into the midterm elections, with a majority telling pollsters they disapprove of the president's handling of the economy. Early voting is underway in Michigan, and the state's primary election for Senate and governor's races is next Tuesday.
33: It's not quite clear if there is a U.S. uranium enrichment deal with Saudi Arabia in light of the president's call for the Saudis to normalize relations with Israel. Here's Gunal Scott.
8: U.N. Ambassador Mike Waltz said on NBC's Meet the Press the nuclear cooperation deal with the Saudis is still on.
10: They had options. They went with us. They're going with American companies, American workers.
8: But Maryland Democratic Senator Chris Van Hollen said on ABC's This Week the stipulation of normalizing relations with Israel was not much more than a White House bait and switch.
13: It just shows you cannot rely on the United States. You certainly can't count on the Trump administration.
8: Saudi Arabia has said it would not normalize Israel relations until a path to a Palestinian state is established.
33: Lisa Ritterman, St. John's Riverkeeper since 2012, is stepping down from her position to run for Jacksonville City Council District 7. The organization credited Ritterman for the team's expansion into the upper and middle St. John's River basins to address pollution and launching water quality research programs. Ritterman says she plans to stay in her position until next spring. The board of directors has formed a search committee to identify her successor. And a local artist is working to create a new mural to create color and diversity in Five Points. Action News Jax's Jessica Salinas reports.
0: As artist Sean Thurston sketches out the new mural at Park and Lomax Street in Five Points, he hopes everyone who sees it completed in a month leaves feeling inspired.
1: This will be a really vibrant, colorful mural rooted in the rainbow.
0: Soon, the black wall will be transformed into a vibrant 1,700-square-foot mural. Thurston says the bold colors are designed to catch people's attention from a distance.
33: Located on private property, the project is funded by Riverside Avondale Preservation, the AIDS Memorial Project of Northeast Florida, the Jax LGBT Chamber of Commerce, and the LGBTQ Alliance. WOKV News Time, 6:44.
6: Notable that it's on private property. Remember the LGBTQ plus pride flag colored crosswalks in Five Points have been eliminated over the last several months. Still to come on Jacksonville's Morning News. Federal judge issuing an important order restricting a drug used to terminate early pregnancies. What has just been deemed unlawful? Next.
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11: And good morning this Monday, July 27th. Already seeing traffic building West Beltway southbound between Blanding and Roosevelt. Your delays over the Buckman Bridge have eased after that earlier breakdown. Sherry's got a look from F.511. Clark Howard looks at the price war that could be saving you money on your grocery shopping. All new at 7 o'clock. 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
12: A federal judge in Virginia is offering the FDA to review restrictions on a drug used to terminate early pregnancies. Three states filed a lawsuit in 2023 after the agency placed restrictions on the drug mifepristone. Last week's ruling states that the FDA's actions were unlawful and says a more thorough review must be conducted. A federal judge in Hawaii issued a similar ruling in October, calling the restrictions arbitrary. With the success of the World Cup, Major League Soccer Commissioner Don Garber says they're building interest for the long term.
13: We need to have a market that can deliver more value for our players, for our fans. We're investing billions in stadiums. I do think the time will come when MLS will be able to compete with the rest of the football leagues around the world on and off the field.
12: MLS is averaging over 22,000 fans per match, which is the second highest early season average. The National Association for Business Economics kicks off its two-day annual economic measurement seminar. Jessica Rosenthal with more.
14: The National Association for Business Economics promises attendees at the two-day Four Seasons event in Washington, D.C. they will answer critical economic questions and give insight into how statistics are collected and compiled. So maybe they'll learn why the monthly labor numbers always need a revision, and sometimes a substantial one. Featured speakers include the former Federal Reserve Bank of Atlanta president, a vice president at J.P. Morgan Asset Management, and the deputy commissioner at the Bureau of Labor Statistics. Some of the sessions promise deep dives on inflation, construction, real estate, and wage data.
12: President Trump is calling for signs to be placed outside the Smithsonian Museum warning of alleged historical inaccuracy. Appearing on CNN's State of the Union, House Minority Leader Hakeem Jeffries said they will

0: explore every legislative avenue and every litigation avenue to stop the order. Trump on Friday ordered the Interior Department to place signs in front of the Smithsonian National Museum of American History in Washington, D.C., notifying visitors that the museum exhibits need to be renovated. The administration recently accused the museum's director of radical activist ideology and undermining faith in American institutions. WOKV News Time is 6:51.
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2: It's a 7 on the WOKV weather meter on this Monday. It'll be partly cloudy with a few storms, but the rain and storm coverage looks less today than this weekend. It's going to be hot, though. Our forecast is 97 for Jacksonville. We'll make the mid-90s all the way to the beaches. Tonight's mostly clear, low 77, and then Tuesday's even hotter. It'll be mostly to partly sunny, just an isolated storm. Our forecast, 99 degrees. Stay cool. From the Action News Jax First Alert Weather Center, I'm meteorologist Corey Sima for 104.5 WOKV.
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3: Coming from Sherry at FDOT 511.
4: No delays as you pass by a broken down vehicle west beltway southbound, left shoulder at Commonwealth. But if you're continuing on past there, you will slow as you make your way across the Buckman Bridge and into Mandarin. Then we're seeing minor delays on 10 eastbound driving in from the west side, and also Butler eastbound right lane between Hodges and San Pablo. And if you're heading through Mandarin west beltway northbound, you'll pass by a broken down vehicle on the right shoulder between I-95 and Old San Augustine Road.
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5: Hey, we've got gas at the racetrack on 17 just before Green Cove for $3.89.
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3: 6:55, and France has become the first European country to pass a law banning social media for kids. 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More of today's top stories now at 6:55. Here's Benjamin Fritkus.
0: If you're looking to travel late at night, be prepared for construction delays as part of the I-10 widening project. This week we'll see nightly ramp closures at I-10 and Cassett Avenue and I-10 and Rayford. Superior Construction was awarded the $174.5 million project expected to be completed this fall. Happening this morning, the city of Jacksonville is launching Manatee Tank Youth Pitch Competition for Sustainability. The new initiative is funded by the Bloomberg Youth Climate Action Fund. Teens and young adults will develop and lead projects to help strengthen Jacksonville's sustainability and resilience efforts. Jacksonville is one of 300 cities worldwide selected to participate in the program and is receiving $50,000 in funding and technical assistance. Families are expected to spend more this back-to-school season, Lydia Hugh reports.
15: 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That would be a record. It's not just notebooks and pencils. It's also electronics and clothing and shoes. And when you look out across the retailers, they are all running promotions. Staples is holding their prices flat over last year. Target has a promotion on backpacks and lunchboxes. And here at Walmart, they're offering some of the lowest prices since 2019.
0: Florida's back-to-school sales tax holiday begins now and runs through August 20th. Haitian immigrants in the U.S. may soon be getting arrested by Immigration and Customs Enforcement. Jill Nato has details.
16: The operation's expected to begin as soon as this week. Over 300,000 Haitians have TPS in the U.S. right now. The Supreme Court paved the way for the arrest in a ruling last month. No word yet on what may happen to those who do get arrested. Their home country still considered dangerous. Following the assassination of their president in 2021, Haiti slipped into gang-fueled violence. The U.S. State Department issued a travel advisory this month saying, do not travel to Haiti for any reason.
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3: The Monday edition of Jacksonville's Morning News continues on this July 27th. Good morning, I'm Rich Jones. Thanks so much for riding along with us. Coming up in just a few minutes, Clark Howard looks at the price war that could be saving you money on your grocery shopping. Three big things you need to know now, brought to you by Tom Bush BMW.
19: Feels like temperatures 105 to 110 the next 2 days at least. We are tracking highs in the upper 90s today and tomorrow.
3: When storm coverage begins to pick back up, the owner of a Southside Jacksonville restaurant vowing to rebuild after a weekend fire.
20: But I'm going to keep faith. I'm going to stay positive. I'm going to stay prayed up.
3: The U.S. and Iran paused their attacks after days of escalation.
21: He's giving talk some space. He's giving it a little bit of room.
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2: I'm Action News Jax, meteorologist Corey Sima, tracking the hottest temperatures of the year and a wetter weather pattern ahead in the Action News Jax First Alert forecast.
1: First Alert traffic from the Strata Air Conditioning and Heating Traffic Center.
3: Headed to the airport or into Ocean Way, East Beltway northbound, just north of Heckscher Drive. We've got a crash that happened a few minutes ago. It's over on the right shoulder. Does not look like it's causing too much trouble in the area. I-10 East is starting to get a little bit more congested as you're approaching Cassett Avenue, but all travel lanes are open. All that earlier slowdown that we saw on the West Beltway approaching Roosevelt and leaving Orange Park is now clear, and you're delay-free over the Buckman Bridge and into Mandarin. JTB East between Hodges and San Pablo into your morning congestion slowdown. Snow issues, though, on I-95 from St. Augustine all the way to downtown Jacksonville is running fully up to speed. 7 o'clock, Jacksonville's morning news continues. We'll have a chance in just a few minutes to break down the recently approved law in France to ban social media for kids under 15, the first European country to block young people from the platforms. How it's being welcomed Coming up in just about 5 minutes, Jonathan Savage will be live from London. More of today's top stories now. Here's Benjamin Fredkiss.
0: JEA will be using helicopters for the next phase of the Fulton Cut Power Line project. Action News Jax's Madison Foglia reports, starting today, the helicopters will help contractors install new wiring and perform related work along the St. John's River between Blunt Island and Reed Island.
4: They say the upgrades will serve to support more than 15,000 local jobs tied to Jacksonville's growing container trade in the city. And JEA also hopes that this will result in increased trade, a stronger supply chain, and a more resilient electric grid for all customers now and in the future.
0: The transmission lines are being raised to give larger ships more clearance to safely reach Jacksport's Blunt Island Marine Terminal. JTA will be holding a public hearing on proposed rate and service changes. The authority wants to eliminate multiple routes, extend wait times on others, and raise the current fare from $1.75 to $2.
5: Our prices, for the most part, are lower than some of the other areas. And so we're not trying to keep up with them necessarily. What we want to do is ensure that we are able to continue to provide the services that we have now.
0: Tuesday, you can provide input at the JTA headquarters downtown from 5 to 6 p.m. Duval voters will be asked two questions on their ballot in November that both deal with property taxes. Amendment 3 would phase out the property tax they pay to keep they pay to the city, and they'll be asked to keep paying an extra property tax to the school district to help fund teacher pay. Voters originally approved the extra tax for teacher pay back in 2022.
22: Kind of a close call. This could be something where if the wrong effects hit it, it could be driven below 50%.
0: UNF political science professor Sean Frieder says if Amendment 3 ends up turning out high numbers of voters looking to cut taxes, the teacher pay referendum could have a harder time passing. That being said, he argued if Amendment 3 opponents win the turnout battle, it could actually result in higher support for the local referendum. The families of two teenagers are making funeral arrangements after they were killed in a weekend crash. JSO says this happened near Edgewood and Smyrna on the north side when a large truck that was towing a steel trailer hit a car. Two teens inside were killed.
23: In the tow truck when I got there, it's like hard to believe that anybody would survive a crash like that.
0: JSO says the driver of the truck is cooperating with traffic homicide investigators. Hundreds of families waited outside of the Thrasher Horn Center for hours to get the school supplies at the back-to-school bash.
24: It's a mom of seven kids. This is such a blessing because lately everything has risen, the prices. So having the opportunity to get supplies, shoes, clothes, means a lot.
0: Several organizations came together to bring supplies for around 3,000 students. Troy Jackson is facing the first Republican attacks after he became the Democrats' nominee to replace Graham Plattner. The GOP is pointing to the so-called water bottle incident, where the former state Senate president allegedly threw a water bottle during a heated meeting in 2021. Alex McAdams reports from Bangor, Maine.
25: Democratic delegates tell me they stand by him.
26: Is that going to be a problem for Jackson?
27: I don't think so. I mean, maybe he'll lose a couple of votes because he's passionate. He is definitely passionate. I would say that.
25: Those delegates say that he is the best they have as of now. Now Jackson's looking, though, to turn his attention toward longtime Republican Senator Susan Collins. While Collins' campaign argues that Jackson's record and progressive positions just are out of step with Maine, Jackson's also working to unite Democrats here, asking supporters of Graham Plattner to join him after he had to drop out of the race.
0: Late Republican Senator Lindsey Graham will be remembered with services honoring his life this week. Tanya J. Powers reports.
28: Senator Lindsey Graham will be memorialized with ceremonies in Washington, D.C. and his home state of South Carolina. Tomorrow, there will be a short program in the U.S. Capitol Rotunda to honor his congressional service, followed by an invitation-only funeral at Washington National Cathedral. His remains will be taken to Columbia, South Carolina, where on Wednesday, the funeral will pause at the State House for an F-16 flyover and presentation from the state's law enforcement officials. The procession will continue to First Baptist Church of Columbia for a funeral service before he is laid to rest in a private family burial in Pickens County, South Carolina.
0: The jackpots for the Mega Millions and Powerball lotteries continue to grow. Nearly $1.5 billion will be up for grabs this week. Saturday's Powerball drawing failed to produce a big winner, so an estimated $633 million is on the line tonight. Meanwhile, Tuesday's Mega Millions jackpot jumped to $800 million since no tickets matched all six numbers in Friday's drawing. WOKV News Time, 7:05.
3: France has become the first European country to pass a law banning social media for kids. Fox's Jonathan Savage is live in London and obviously following other nations, including Australia, with its plans. So roll out what specifically is likely to change and just how soon, Jonathan?
6: Yeah, very soon, in fact. As long as this law is not declared unconstitutional, in September 2026, so just a month and a bit from now, under-15s in France will no longer be allowed to create new social media accounts. From January 2027, existing accounts belonging to under-15s must be removed, which means that in practice, everyone in France will eventually need to verify their age to continue using social media. And yes, this is aimed at the big mainstream platforms, TikTok, Instagram, Facebook, Snapchat, X, and so on.
3: Who carried this forward ultimately? I mean, who is really spearheading this effort?
6: This is coming right from the top in France. It's coming from President Emmanuel Macron, who is entering at the end of his decade in charge in France. His term limit, his two-term limit is coming to an end, and he wanted this to be part of his legacy. So he has been at the forefront of pushing this through, saying how important it's going to be to the future of France, that he leads the youth of France with this new development. Now, of course, many of the youth in France don't want this new development, but he believes in the long term it will help with mental health, online bullying, sexual exploitation, inappropriate content like violence and extremist content, and even things like sleep disruption.
3: Yeah, there's anecdotal evidence, and then you've also got even the actual evidence that comes in terms of data from health organizations across the world, really, about social media usage. Is it as prevalent in France and other parts of Europe as we assume it is here in the States?
6: Oh, absolutely. I don't think there's any country in the world which is immune to the power of social media. That's why we're seeing multiple nations take action. I mean, the debate has moved on from, should children be kept off the platforms? We moved on from how do we make children safe on the platforms to should children be kept off the platforms? And that is a debate that's happening everywhere. So, yeah, Australia brought it in first country in the world to do so. The UK plans to do that, at least they did before they changed the Prime Minister. We wait to see whether that goes ahead. The European Union, across Europe, they're planning to give children free and gradual access to social media. And even countries like China, it's not banning social media outright, but it requires devices and apps to operate in a government-backed minor mode, which limits time and restricts access.
3: How are the platforms, TikTok, Facebook, Snapchat, and others, reacting to all this?
6: They have long objected to the rules. They say that the evidence is not there, that what they should be doing is making the platform safer, working with the government in all to do so. And the social media firms say, look, if they leave TikTok or Instagram, the children could end up in far worse places, encrypted messaging apps, anonymous forum, the dark web. There's a real pushback from these social media firms. Though in Australia, they say they will attempt to go along with the law.
3: Yeah, you did mention Australia. Are we getting any anecdotal evidence coming there about the benefits or the pitfalls of the newly implemented law, or is it just too soon?
6: We are getting some early evidence, and it's pretty sobering for those who are in favor of the ban. Research just published found more than 80% of under-16s were still using social media several months after this ban came into force. Some of them kept their existing accounts because the social media firms never got around to kicking them off. Some of them lied about their age, created big accounts, or they used VPNs to make it seem like they were in a different country. Now, the Australian government says that it expected there to be teething problems, and they will continue to make law as robust as they can.
3: So you're saying kids can be resourceful?
6: Yes. Surprise, surprise.
3: Yeah, right? Finding all sorts of new ways to skirt around the laws. Fox's Jonathan Savage. Appreciate the update, man. WOKV News Time, 7:10.
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7: This is Clark Howard. I got to tell you, there are two words together that absolutely are your friend. Price war. And we're seeing it now in the grocery aisle. After year of higher grocery prices, the nation's second largest grocery chain that's been losing market share, Kroger, is now cutting prices across so many items in the store. If you're a regular Kroger shopper, you'll see it. And this is great news for you as a consumer, because every time someone decides in an industry that they need to get more customers and they cut prices, it means everybody else has to play along as well. So don't be surprised, even in this time of inflation, if you see that the groceries you regularly buy are going down a little in price instead of up.
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2: It's a 7 on the WOKV weather meter, a typical summer day for this Monday. It'll be partly cloudy with a few storms, just a little hotter than usual. Our forecast is 97. There will be some spots in western Duval that approach 100 this afternoon. And the rain and storm coverage just looks less today than the last few days. Tonight's mostly clear, low 77. Then Tuesday's even hotter and even less rain. There will be just a few isolated storms, and our forecast is 99 degrees Tuesday afternoon. The storms pick up a bit Wednesday and Thursday. It'll be partly cloudy with a few afternoon storms each day. Highs are still between 95 and 100. And then Friday, it looks wetter with scattered showers and storms. But it'll still be hot. From the Action News Jax First Alert Weather Center, I'm meteorologist Corey Sima for 104.5 WOKV.
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9: If you're heading through Ocean Way, the crash that was on the right shoulder East Beltway northbound after Heckscher has cleared, we are looking into reports of 195 southbound near the MLK Parkway, but I'm not seeing any slowdowns in that area. We are, however, seeing minor slowdowns on 10 eastbound as you drive in from the west side. Also, a tap the brakes getting past a broken down vehicle West Beltway southbound left shoulder at Commonwealth. And of course, Butler eastbound right lane before San Pablo.
3: At 712, the federal government pushing to reauthorize funding for the renovation of Penn Station comes with a caveat of a name change attached to it.
10: It ain't happening, Donald Trump. Forget about it.
3: The billions that could be on the line coming up.
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2: It's a 7 on the WOKV weather meter on this Monday. It'll be partly cloudy with a few storms, but the rain and storm coverage looks less today than this weekend. It's going to be hot, though. Our forecast is 97 for Jacksonville. We'll make the mid-90s all the way to the beaches. Tonight's mostly clear, low 77, and then Tuesday's even hotter. It'll be mostly to partly sunny, just an isolated storm. Our forecast, 99 degrees. Stay cool. From the Action News Jax First Alert Weather Center, I'm meteorologist Corey Sima for 104.5 WOKV.
1: First Alert traffic from the Strata Air Conditioning and Heating Traffic Center.
9: Not a bad ride around town. You do have one crash we are keeping an eye on. This is the MLK Parkway southbound left shoulder before you get to I-95. Also in Mandarin, a broken down vehicle west beltway northbound right shoulder before Old St. Augustine Road. And a tap of the brakes, Butler eastbound approaching the San Pablo exit ramp, but not as bad as usual. And on 10 eastbound, just minor delays mostly for merging traffic around McDuff and Roosevelt.
3: 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It's the Monday edition of Jacksonville's Morning News at 7:18, and happening today, two of the three suspects facing charges in a Jacks Beach murder for hire are set to be in court. Phil Amato has this update.
20: Mario Fernandez Saldana is accused of hiring Henry Tenen to kill a local father, Jared Bridegan, in 2022. Tenen's and Saldana's hearings are this morning. Now, the third suspect in the Bridegan murder is Shanna Gardner, his ex-wife. Gardner is also the estranged wife of Saldana. Action News Jax told you last week when there was discussion about another inmate who allegedly conspired with Fernandez Saldana to frame Bridegan's widow as the killer. Gardner's attorney focused on getting a subpoena for text messages and social media platforms between Bridegan's wife and various witnesses from the time of the murder.
3: Gardner and Saldana are set for trial next month. Tenen's trial is set for next spring. At 7:18, more of today's top stories now. Here's Benjamin Fridkiss.
0: The federal government is pushing to reauthorize funding for the renovation of Penn Station, but with the caveat of a name change attached to it. Transportation Secretary Sean Duffy wants to allow billions of dollars in funding to go towards Penn Station, but only if it gets renamed after President Trump. Senator Chuck Schumer says there's no way that's happening.
10: Any bill that renames Penn Station for Trump is dead in the United States Senate. I will block it. It ain't happening, Donald Trump. Forget about it.
0: The directive did not specify exactly what the DOT would want the hub renamed, but it comes after Duffy floated the idea of the name Trump Station last year. Penn Station's renovation is expected to cost over $8 billion. St. Johns County kicked off its new Young Professionals program with an inaugural gathering in Nocatee. County officials say the program ties directly into the economic prosperity goal outlined in St. Johns County's strategic plan. A second event called Emerging Leaders Toolkit is already planned to keep the momentum going. That gathering is set for 5:30 p.m. on August 18th at the St. Augustine Airport. The owners of Streeter acclaimed kitchen in the Grove Park area working to rebuild after a fire.
21: As you know, my restaurant is burnt down. I worked so hard
6: I wish I knew how hard it was to do this. But I'm going to keep faith. I'm going to stay positive. I'm going to stay prayed up. And I'm going to keep going.
0: The owner says the fire started from an electrical issue and is beyond repair. JFRD has not shared the exact cause of that fire. A fundraiser is up to help rebuild, and a link is available on WOKV.com. The United States and Iran paused their attacks for a second straight day Sunday. Rich Edson reports efforts continue to bring them back to negotiations on an interim ceasefire deal, largely undermined by recent exchanges of fire.
16: The U.S. ambassador to the United Nations says President Trump wants to give peace talks with Tehran some space. Iran claims it will also halt attacks as long as the United States does the same. President Trump has been considering launching a new, quote, massive strike if Tehran does not make a deal. New reporting suggests the U.S. military officials are cautioning against further escalation. The New York Times cites key concerns, including depleting interceptor stockpiles, a wider war, and economic impact. Meantime, Omani officials have been meeting with their Iranian counterparts this weekend on reopening the Strait of Hormuz.
0: Tehran in recent days has counterattacked against countries in the region, hosting U.S. military forces, killing at least three service members at a base in Jordan and one in Iraq. The war between the U.S. and Iran is now nearing 5 months, with a new survey of over 2,000 respondents showing that roughly 80% believe the Trump administration has struggled more than expected. About 2 in 10 respondents of the CBS News YouGov poll said the war has gone as smoothly as anticipated, while only 4% believe the administration has had an easier time. When President Trump and Israeli Prime Minister Benjamin Netanyahu launched the campaign in late February, Trump predicted it would take 4 to 6 weeks to dismantle the Iranian nuclear and ballistic missile programs. He also urged the Iranian people to overthrow the regime that has ruled the country for nearly 50 years. And with continuing coverage, the Pentagon's website is showing a lower number of U.S. troop deaths. A report from the New York Times says earlier this week, the Pentagon stated that a total of 18 American service members had been killed during the war in Iran. However, the Department of Defense looks to have lowered that number to 14. Based on comments from three military officials, one reason behind the change, quote, was that the Trump administration decided to remove four service members killed this past weekend from the list, since their deaths happened after President Trump declared a ceasefire in the war in April. We are also tracking gas prices around the First Coast.
18: According to AAA, Florida is below the national average of $4.11, coming in at $3.97 a gallon. Duval is at $3.96 a gallon, Clay at $3.95, Putnam at $3.92, St. John's at $3.97, and Nassau the highest at $3.99.
0: That's Action News Jax's Bliss Zekman reporting. After 8 months in space, they're home. Roger Stern reports.
22: NASA watched as a Russian-American space crew landed safely in the Central Asian country of Kazakhstan.
23: Touchdown. After 241 days in space, landing. Chris Williams, Sergei Mikhaev, and Sergei Kitsvirchkov have returned to their home planet.
22: U.S. astronaut Chris Williams and the two Russian cosmonauts returned from the International Space Station. Their Soyuz space capsule landing by parachute. From there, it was on to the Johnson Space Center in Houston for Williams and on to Star City outside Moscow for the two cosmonauts. Another mission set for September.
0: Experts are warning Gen Z to wear sunscreen as young adults across the nation go without it this summer. Marianne Rafferty reports.
24: As millions of Americans spend time outdoors this summer, dermatologists are bringing attention to a startling trend. Young people are ditching sunscreen, and at the same time, they're embracing tanning both indoors and out. Now, skin specialists are reminding their patients about the potential risks for cancer. The Centers for Disease Control and Prevention says ultraviolet radiation can be emitted by both natural sources like the sun and artificial ones too, like tanning beds. Also noting people should protect themselves from overexposure. And a reminder from dermatologists, although self-tanners are a good alternative to soaking up UV rays, sunscreen is still needed to protect the skin.
0: Jacksonville will host playoff football. The Sharks are headed to the postseason after a big win last night against Green Bay.
25: The party starts here at home next Saturday, 7 p.m., when the Jacksonville Sharks will be hosting an Eastern Conference semifinal against the Tulsa Oilers.
0: Action Sports Jax's Stuart Webbert reports the Sharks enter the postseason with a two-game winning streak. And the opening bell is brought to you by Guarding Your Nest Egg with Mike Lester. Find them at guardingyournestegg.com. The opening bell rings this morning on Wall Street after stocks closed mixed on Friday. Stocks had moved higher earlier in the session, but trading remained volatile as Iran fears weighed on markets. At the closing bell, the Dow Jones Industrial Average gained 235 points to 51,947. The S&P 500 rose 3 points to 74,11. And the NASDAQ lost 161 points to 24,975. WOKV News Time is 7:25.
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2: I'm Action News Jax, meteorologist Corey Simma, and folks, get ready for a bunch of hot noon and when rain and storms cool us off. In the full First Alert forecast, coming up in less than 10 minutes.
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3: Pretty humid start to the Monday edition of Jacksonville's Morning News. As you would expect, we're going to be really hot and humid. But the next couple of days, even hotter than we have seen. Feels like temperatures as high as 110. Heat advisory begins at about 11 o'clock this morning. I'm Rich Jones. Thanks for riding along with us. Jacksonville's Morning News. Three big things you need to know. 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Gunfire erupts at a crowded food festival beneath Seattle's Space Needle.
36: At first, I thought it was like some fireworks. Then I had to really sit and think. Boom.
0: They're shooting.
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2: I'm Action News Jax, meteorologist Corey Sima. Get ready for near triple-digit levels of heat, plus daily rain and storms continuing in the Action News Jax First Alert forecast.
34: First Alert traffic from the Strata Air Conditioning and Heating Traffic Center.
3: Overall, a pretty easy summertime drive. JTB eastbound is getting congested between Hodges and San Pablo out to the Mayo Clinic, but that's typical. No crashes to report. I-95 looks to be running fully up to speed from the avenues into downtown Jacksonville. I-10 is up to speed as well from the West Beltway all the way into downtown, and no issues over the Buckman or the Dames Point Bridge at this hour. The only crash on our board right now is on US 1 at the King Parkway southbound at I-95. It's blocking the left shoulder. No travel lanes are blocked in the area. 7:31, Jacksonville's morning news continues. Here's Benjamin Fridkiss.
5: Two condemned men in Florida will have their sentences carried out this week. Evan Brown reports.
6: Florida state officials will carry out executions of two death row inmates this coming Tuesday. Former Florida police officer James Aaron Duckett is scheduled to be put to death at noon for the 1987 rape and murder of an 11-year-old girl. Dominic Anthony Ochocone Jr. was convicted of killing his ex-girlfriend's parents in 1986. It is the first time in six decades Florida will have executed two people in a single day. Since the start of the year, nearly 60% of death sentences carried out in the U.S. have been in Florida.
5: A crowded food festival beneath the Seattle Space Needle ends in gunfire.
9: One of the victims at Harborview Medical Center did not survive their injuries. So now we have a total of three fatalities out of those seven victims.
5: Seattle police have arrested one suspect and were looking for another. Investigators believe the two were shooting at each other and there is no ongoing threat to the public. German police say the suspect in this weekend's deadly attack on Berlin's Pride Festival is dead. Mark Mayfield reports.
10: Officials said the 21-year-old man was shot and killed Sunday after he charged at officers with a knife following a nearly 24-hour manhunt. One woman was killed and at least 29 others were injured Saturday night when the suspect drove a van into a crowd near the Brandenburg Gate and then began attacking people with a machete. Germany's chancellor called it a heinous attack on a peaceful celebration. Police say the suspect had ties to Islamic terrorist groups.
5: New York City Mayor Zohran Mamdani walked back his threat to arrest Israeli Prime Minister Benjamin Netanyahu at September's UN General Assembly. But the leader says his threat affected Jewish people as a whole, CB Cotton reports.
16: Netanyahu responded to New York City Mayor Zohran Mamdani, telling our Maria Bartiromo in a wide-ranging interview the mayor's repeated criticism of Israel is dividing New Yorkers.
17: He's fomenting hate. He's supposed to be the mayor of all New Yorkers, Jews, Christians, Muslims, everyone. But he's trying to turn one group against the other, and he's foisting hate and fear. I speak to Jewish Americans in New York, and they're afraid right now.
16: Netanyahu's response comes just 2 days after a suspect was arraigned on hate crime charges and the stabbing of a Jewish man and an Asian man here in New York City. The crime happened the same week that Mamdani released a video calling Netanyahu a war criminal.
5: Mamdani has rejected claims that his political opposition to Israeli leadership constitutes hatred of the Jewish faith. He says his administration is taking great steps to conduct outreach towards Jewish citizens of the city. This week, the community will be able to celebrate the life of a longtime music executive.
18: Billy Plummer, also known as DJ Bickerinkin, the longtime DJ and music executive. He was from Jacksonville and is largely credited with helping shape Southern hip hop. He died last Monday at 63 years old. Now, that viewing will be held Friday. It's from 5 to 7, and then the service will follow the next day at 11 a.m.
5: Action News Jax's Shea Simon reports both events will be at the Paxson Revival Center Church. If you're traveling late at night, be prepared for construction delays as part of the I-10 widening project. This week, we'll see nightly ramp closures at I-10 and Cassett Avenue and I-10 and Rayford. Superior Construction was awarded the $174.5 million project. That's expected to be completed this fall. The Odyssey proves it has the power of the gods at the box office. Carmen Roberts has more on Hollywood's latest blockbuster, Voyage.
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0: Christopher Nolan's epic adventure, The Odyssey, shows no signs of slowing, pulling in an amazing $87 million in its second weekend in North American theaters. The biggest surprise, The Odyssey held strong, with ticket sales slipping only 30% from its massive $123.5 million debut. Disney's Moana and Toy Story 5 battled for the next spots on the chart, bringing in $10.5 million and $10 million, respectively.
5: Toy Story 5 is still this year's box office champion, becoming the first movie of the year to cross the $1 billion mark worldwide. WOKV News Time, 7:35.
3: Still haven't seen any of those movies.
5: I mean, The Odyssey was good.
3: Yeah.
5: I'll probably talk about it at some point this week for the show, but it was good. I had issues with the sound and with Matt Damon, but otherwise, go see it.
3: Not everyone has issues with Matt Damon. That's interesting.
5: He's just, I don't know, I think it was not a good pick for the role.
8: You and Jimmy Kimmel.
5: Right. I guess.
3: I think, hopefully, maybe this week is the week we take our kid to see the Toy Story 5. He's been bugging us for weeks and weeks and weeks. Mm-hmm. But back to school is just a couple of weeks from now. And so everyone's racing around trying to get all the stuff bought and fit the last little break in before we get to it. Still to come on Jacksonville's Morning News, Haitian immigrants in the U.S. soon to be arrested by Immigration and Customs Enforcement. The ruling that's clearing the path. Coming up next.
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3: 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Here's meteorologist Corey Sima.
8: Happy Monday, everybody. It's a 7 on the WOKV Weather Meter with partly cloudy skies in store today and just a few storms. The coverage of rain today looks a little bit less than yesterday and Saturday. Still going to be hot, though. Our forecast is 97 this afternoon for Jax. Then tonight, it'll be mostly clear, low 77. Tuesday's partly sunny and even hotter. We're forecasting 99 with some spots exceeding 100 degrees. There'll just be isolated storms. And then the days look a little wetter Wednesday and Thursday. Our daytime highs will still be between 95 and 100, feels like 105 plus. With a few storms Wednesday, Thursday, it gradually turns even wetter Friday and the weekend. From the Action News Jax First Alert Weather Center, I'm meteorologist Corey Sima for 104.5 WOKV.
34: First alert traffic from the Strata Air Conditioning and Heating Traffic Center.
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19: Andron West Beltway northbound before Old St. Augustine Road has cleared. You do still have a left shoulder crash to watch out for if you're on the MLK Parkway southbound at I-95, but no delays. We are, however, seeing minor delays. Butler eastbound right lane approaching San Pablo. And if you're on 10 eastbound, minor slowdowns for merging traffic right around Roosevelt.
3: And only one delay, no canceled flights in or out of Jacksonville International Airport. Looking really good in these closing days of July 2026. Busy week and weekend is on tap. The Jumbo Shrimp are back home for a stand against the Redbirds, and that starts tomorrow evening. Thankfully, mainly evening games. You've got opening of Jaguars training camp on Wednesday, and Jacksonville is going to be hosting playoff football for a second time this year on the heels of the Jaguars' home playoff match. Hopefully, it'll be a better turn for the Jacksonville Sharks. They head to the postseason after the win Sunday against Green Bay. They'll host the Tulsa Oilers on Saturday. Find more of what's happening in the 904 this week and weekend, including musical acts like the Black Keys and more at WOKV.com and in the WOKV app under our events. 7:43 with more of today's top stories. Here's Benjamin Fridkiss.
5: Asian immigrants in the U.S. may soon be getting arrested by Immigration and Customs Enforcement. Jill Nato has details.
25: The operation's expected to begin as soon as this week. Over 300,000 Haitians have TPS in the U.S. right now. The Supreme Court paved the way for the arrest in a ruling last month. No word yet on what may happen to those who do get arrested. Their home country still considered dangerous. Following the assassination of their president in 2021, Haiti slipped into gang-fueled violence. The U.S. State Department issued a travel advisory this month saying, do not travel to Haiti for any reason.
5: The White House insists the military option is still on the table after President Trump paused strikes in Iran. Trey Yingst, Tel Aviv, Israel, reports.
26: They're going to set some things up, but they don't have much left. And by the way, they are talking to us right now. They'd love to make a deal. I don't think they're ready to. I don't think it's time yet, but I'm willing to listen. But they cannot have a nuclear weapon.
27: White House Communications Director Stephen Chung told Fox News Digital that President Trump has always been consistent in saying he prefers a diplomatic solution, but he continues to retain all options if Iran continues terrorist activities in the Strait of Hormuz or against allies. Now, the U.S. naval blockade does remain in effect as the economic pressure is being felt inside of Iran.
5: The United States and Iran paused their attacks for a second straight day Sunday as efforts continue to bring them back to negotiations on an interim ceasefire deal largely undermined by recent exchanges of fire. WOKV News time is 7:44.
3: 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The months-long process of their extradition to the United Kingdom coming up next.
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2: Former State Senate President Troy Jackson, officially the main Democratic nominee for the U.S. Senate. Jackson overwhelmingly winning the vote Saturday. Hundreds of delegates gathered in Bangor, Maine to pick a replacement for Graham Plattner. 7:48 on the Monday edition of Jacksonville's Morning News. Here's Benjamin Fritkus.
7: A local artist is working to create a new mural to create color and diversity in Five Points. Action News Jackson's Jessica Salinas reports.
8: As artist Sean Thurston sketches out the new mural at Park and Lomax Street in Five Points, he hopes everyone who sees it completed in a month leaves feeling inspired.
9: This will be a really vibrant, colorful mural rooted in the rainbow.
8: Soon, the black wall will be transformed into a vibrant 1,700 square foot mural. Thurston says the bold colors are designed to catch people's attention from a distance.
7: Located on private property, the project is funded by Riverside Avondale Preservation, the AIDS Memorial Project of Northeast Florida, the Jacks LGBT Chamber of Commerce, and the LGBTQ Alliance. Attorneys for social media influencers Andrew and Tristan Tate will meet with federal prosecutors in Miami to work out a schedule for the potentially months-long process of fighting extradition to the United Kingdom. The brothers are accused of rape and sex trafficking. A date for a bond hearing and other legal deadlines will likely be set during today's status conference. The Tates are being held in federal detention across the street from the courthouse. The brothers have consistently denied allegations of abuse and human trafficking, claiming their violent and misogynistic statements have been taken out of context. St. John's County Fire Rescue is now accepting applications for firefighter, EMT, and firefighter paramedic positions for its next recruit class. Applications close August 14th. The salary range is from $51,000 to $61,000. Find a link to apply on the St. John's Fire Rescue Facebook page. And it is a historic achievement for our area. The Okefenokee National Wildlife Refuge has been named a UNESCO World Heritage Site. The designation recognizes the Okefenokee National Wildlife Refuge as a place of outstanding universal value. With its inscription, the Okefenokee becomes Georgia's first UNESCO World Heritage Site and the first national wildlife refuge in the United States to receive the prestigious designation. For 80 years, Okefenokee Swamp Park has served as a gateway to the Okefenokee, inspiring visitors through environmental education, conservation, and immersive outdoor experiences. WOKV News Time is 7:51.
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10: It's a 7 on the WOKV weather meter on this Monday. It'll be partly cloudy with a few storms, but the rain and storm coverage looks less today than

0: this weekend. It's going to be hot, though. Our forecast is 97 for Jacksonville. We'll make the mid-90s all the way to the beaches. Tonight's mostly clear, low 77. And then Tuesday's even hotter. It'll be mostly to partly sunny, just an isolated storm. Our forecast, 99 degrees. Stay cool. From the Action News Jax First Alert Weather Center, I'm meteorologist Corey Sima for 104.5 WOKV.
1: First Alert traffic from the Strata Air Conditioning and Heating Traffic Center.
2: We are looking into reports of a broken down vehicle eastbound way southbound at Bay Meadows. No delays there, but you are slow getting around one on 95 southbound at 8th Street. The left lane is blocked. And if you're on the MLK Parkway southbound, there's a left shoulder crash at I-95, but no delays there. Butler eastbound drivers, be prepared to slow at San Pablo. Also now, if you're on 10 eastbound, we're seeing minor delays between Lane Avenue and Roosevelt.
3: 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Chase Bunker in for Christine Bellino today. A federal judge issuing an important order restraints. Coming up next, what has just been deemed unlawful? WOKV News Time 7:52.
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3: 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Here's Benjamin Fritkus.
16: A federal judge in Virginia is ordering the FDA to review restrictions on a drug used to terminate early pregnancies. Three states filed a lawsuit in 2023 after the agency placed restrictions on the drug mifepristone. Last week's ruling states that the FDA's actions were unlawful and says a more thorough review must be conducted. A federal judge in Hawaii issued a similar ruling in October, calling the restrictions arbitrary. With the success of the World Cup, Major League Soccer Commissioner Don Garber says they're building interest for the long term.
17: We need to have a market that can deliver more value for our players, for our fans. We're investing billions in stadiums. I do think the time will come when MLS will be able to compete with the rest of the football leagues around the world on and off the field.
16: MLS is averaging over 22,000 fans per match, which is the second highest early season average. The National Association for Business Economics kicks off its two-day annual economic measurement seminar. Jessica Rosenthal with more.
18: The National Association for Business Economics promises attendees at the two-day Four Seasons event in Washington, D.C., they will answer critical economic questions and give insight into how statistics are collected and compiled. So maybe they'll learn why the monthly labor numbers always need a revision, and sometimes a substantial one. Featured speakers include the former Federal Reserve Bank of Atlanta president, a vice president at J.P. Morgan Asset Management, and the deputy commissioner at the Bureau of Labor Statistics. Some of the sessions promise deep dives on inflation, construction, real estate, and wage data.
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2: Feels like temperatures 105 to 110 the next 2 days at least. We are tracking highs in the upper 90s today and tomorrow.
1: When storm coverage begins to pick back up, the owner of a Southside Jacksonville restaurant vows to rebuild after weekend fire.
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1: The U.S. and Iran pause attacks after days of escalation.
4: 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He's giving it a little bit of room.
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5: I'm Action News Jax, meteorologist Corey Sima, tracking the hottest temperatures of the year and a wetter weather pattern ahead in the Action News Jax First Alert forecast.
0: First Alert traffic from the Strata Air Conditioning and Heating Traffic Center.
1: Still seeing delays, 95 southbound as you are headed from the north side into downtown Jacksonville, but an earlier crash at 8th Street is now all clear, so travel lanes are open ahead of you. I-10 East is starting to get a little bit sluggish as you're approaching Cassett Avenue. West Beltway is looking fine from Blanding all the way across the Buckman Bridge. It's running pretty much up to speed at this hour. JTB is heavy and slow eastbound right around Hodges Boulevard. As you're approaching Hodges, then opens back up as you're approaching the Mayo Clinic at San Pablo. 95 northbound, see some congestion just beyond JTB as you're approaching Bowdoin University, and then things to clear back out as you're approaching Emerson. 8 o'clock, Jacksonville's morning news continues on this Monday, 27th of July already. More of today's top stories now. Here's Benjamin Fridkus.
6: Expect to see some helicopters above Jacksonville this week. JEA says it will use helicopters for the next phase of the Fulton Cut Power Line project. Starting today, those helicopters will help contractors install new wiring and perform related work along the St. Johns River between Blount Island and Reed Island. The transmission lines are being raised to give larger ships more clearance to safely reach Jacksport's Blount Island Marine Terminal. This week, JTA will host a public hearing on proposed changes to rates and services.
7: JTA wants to eliminate multiple routes, including Route 18, 25, 32, and 82. It also wants to extend the wait time for Route 4, 11, and 12 by up to an hour. The authority is also considering raising their current fare from $1.75 to $2.
6: Action News Jax's Bliss Zekman reports Tuesday the final community meeting where you can give your input happens from 5 to 6 p.m. at the JTA headquarters downtown. Happening today, two of the three suspects facing charges in a Jax Beach murder for hire are set to be in court. Filomato with this update.
8: Mario Fernandez Saldana is accused of hiring Henry Tenen to kill a local father, Jared Bridegan, in 2022. Tenen's and Saldana's hearings are this morning. Now, the third suspect in the Bridegan murder is Shanna Gardner, his ex-wife. Gardner is also the estranged wife of Saldana. Action News Jax told you last week when there was discussion about another inmate who allegedly conspired with Fernandez Saldana to frame Bridegan's widow as the killer. Gardner's attorney focused on getting a subpoena for text messages and social media platforms between Bridegan's wife and various witnesses from the time of the murder.
6: Gardner and Saldana are set for trial next month. Tenet is set for trial next spring. This November, Duval voters will be asked if they want to phase out the property tax they pay to the city and also whether they want to keep paying an extra property tax to the school district to help fund teacher pay. Voters originally approved the extra tax for teacher pay back in 2022, and the new referendum would extend its lifespan through 2030. UNF political science professor Sean Frieder says if Amendment 3 ends up turning out high numbers of voters looking to cut taxes, the teacher pay referendum could have a harder time passing.
9: Given how close the previous one was in 2022, it's going to matter in some way that's hard to tell which direction it goes in.
6: The teacher pay referendum needs to get 50% support to pass this November. Amendment 3 faces a higher bar, needing 60% support to pass. The families of two teenagers are making funeral arrangements after they were killed in a weekend crash. JSO says it happened near Edgewood and Smyrna on the north side when a large truck that was towing a steel trailer hit a car. Two teens inside were killed.
10: In the tow truck when I got there, it's like hard to believe that anybody would survive a crash like that.
6: JSO says the driver of the truck is cooperating with traffic homicide investigators. The owner of Streeter acclaimed kitchen in the Grove Park area working to rebuild after a fire.
11: As you know, my restaurant is burnt down. I worked so hard. I wish I knew how hard it was to do this. But I'm going to keep faith. I'm going to stay positive. I'm going to stay prayed up. And I'm going to keep going.
6: The owner says the fire started from an electrical issue and is beyond repair. JFRD has not shared the exact cause of the fire. A fundraiser is set up to help rebuild. You can find a link on WOKV.com. The Pentagon's website is showing a lower number of U.S. troop deaths. A report from the New York Times says earlier this week the Pentagon stated that a total of 18 American service members had been killed during the war in Iran, but the Department of Defense looks to have lowered that number to 14, based on comments from three military officials. One reason behind the change, quote, was that the Trump administration decided to remove four service members killed this past weekend from the list, since their deaths happened after President Trump declared a ceasefire in the war in April.
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6: Families are now better prepared for back to school after a weekend supply drive.
12: As a mom of seven kids, this is such a blessing because lately everything has risen, the prices. So having the opportunity to get supplies, shoes, clothes means a lot.
6: Hundreds turned out to the Thrasher Horn Center on Saturday. Several organizations came together to prepare enough supplies for around 3,000 students. Maine has a new Democratic Senate nominee, Troy Jackson, and a prominent supporter of his says he can win. Here's Gernal Scott.
13: Vermont Independent Senator Bernie Sanders said on CBS Face the Nation that Maine incumbent Republican Susan Collins has a fight on her hands with Troy Jackson.
14: He's from the working class. He is very articulate. I think he stands an excellent chance to win.
13: But Sanders added that only happens if Jackson overcomes certain outside forces against progressives.
14: The billionaire class are throwing unbelievable amounts of money into these campaigns to protect the establishment candidates.
13: Senator Collins called Jackson a political insider who is hyper-partisan on issues.
6: Late Republican Senator Lindsey Graham will be remembered with services honoring his life this week. Tanya J. Powers reports.
15: Senator Lindsey Graham will be memorialized with ceremonies in Washington, D.C. and his home state of South Carolina. Tomorrow, there will be a short program in the U.S. Capitol Rotunda to honor his congressional service, followed by an invitation-only funeral at Washington National Cathedral. His remains will be taken to Columbia, South Carolina, where on Wednesday, the funeral will pause at the State House for an F-16 flyover and presentation from the state's law enforcement officials. The procession will continue to First Baptist Church of Columbia for a funeral service before he is laid to rest in a private family burial in Pickens County, South Carolina.
0: Recall alert.
6: Jaguar Land Rover is recalling over 15,000 vehicles to fix a possible defective rearview camera. Federal regulators say insufficient drain holes could cause water damage and block the camera view when reversing. This impacts the 2021 to 2025 Land Rover Discovery models. Owners can take their vehicle to the dealership for a free replacement. Officials say over 100 claims were filed, but no injuries or other related damages were reported. Experts are warning Gen Z to wear sunscreen, as young adults across the nation seem to be going without it this summer. Marianne Rafferty reports.
16: As millions of Americans spend time outdoors this summer, dermatologists are bringing attention to a startling trend. Young people are ditching sunscreen, and at the same time, they're embracing tanning both indoors and out. Now, skin specialists are reminding their patients about the potential risks for cancer. The Centers for Disease Control and Prevention says ultraviolet radiation can be emitted by both natural sources like the sun and artificial ones too, like tanning beds. Also noting people should protect themselves from overexposure. And a reminder from dermatologists, although self-tanners are a good alternative to soaking up UV rays, sunscreen is still needed to protect the skin.
6: WOKV News Time is 8:07.
1: Plenty of sun and quite humid out the door already. 82 degrees in Jacksonville Beach with a five-day first alert forecast brought to you by Bueller Air and Plumbing. Stay cooler with Bueller. Here's meteorologist Corey Sima.
5: Happy Monday, everybody. It's a 7 on the WOKV weather meter with partly cloudy skies in store today and just a few storms. The coverage of rain today looks a little bit less than yesterday and Saturday. Still going to be hot, though. Our forecast is 97 this afternoon for Jax. Then tonight, it'll be mostly clear, low 77. Tuesday's partly sunny and even hotter. We're forecasting 99 with some spots exceeding 100 degrees. There'll just be isolated storms. And then the days look a little wetter Wednesday and Thursday. Our daytime highs will still be between 95 and 100. Feels like 105 plus. With a few storms Wednesday, Thursday, it gradually turns even wetter Friday and the weekend. From the Action News Jax First Alert Weather Center, I'm meteorologist Corey Sima for 104.5 WOKV.
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17: We are seeing the usual delays on 10 eastbound driving in from the west side. Also Butler eastbound before San Pablo, the East Beltway southbound in Arlington, and 95 northbound between Butler and Emerson. And a little bit of good news if you're driving in from the north side on 95 southbound. Earlier, a broken down vehicle had the left lane blocked at 8th Street. All lanes are back open. That's now contained on the right shoulder. But in the meantime, you can expect delays that take you back to around Lim Turner.
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1: 8:09, Jacksonville set to host playoff football for a second time this season. The Sharks are headed to the postseason. Big win last night against Green Bay.
18: The party starts here at home next Saturday, 7 p.m., when the Jacksonville Sharks will be hosting an Eastern Conference semifinal against the Tulsa Oilers.
1: Action Sports' Jack Stewart Weber says the Sharks enter the postseason with a two-game winning streak. Things have not been as pleasant this season for the Jumbo Shrimp after they lost their most recent series. They are back home starting tomorrow against the Memphis Redbirds. Head to our spotlight on events in the 904 at WOKV.com and the WOKV app. 8:09, more of today's top stories. Here's Benjamin Fridkus.
6: The United States and Iran paused their attacks for a second straight day Sunday. Rich Edson reports efforts continue to bring them back to negotiations on an interim ceasefire deal, largely undermined by recent exchanges of fire.
19: The U.S. ambassador to the United Nations says President Trump wants to give peace talks with Tehran some space. Iran claims it will also halt attacks as long as the United States does the same. President Trump has been considering launching a new, quote, massive strike if Tehran does not make a deal. New reporting suggests the U.S. military officials are cautioning against further escalation. The New York Times cites key concerns, including depleting interceptor stockpiles, a wider war, and economic impact. Meantime, Omani officials have been meeting with their Iranian counterparts this weekend on reopening the Strait of Hormuz.
6: Tehran in recent days has counterattacked against countries in the region hosting U.S. military forces, killing at least three service members at a base in Jordan and one in Iraq. The war between the U.S. and Iran is now nearing 5 months, with a new survey of over 2,000 respondents shows that roughly 80% believe the Trump administration has struggled more than expected. About 2 in 10 respondents of the CBS News YouGov poll said the war has gone as smoothly as anticipated, while only 4% believe the administration has had an easier time. When President Trump and Israeli Prime Minister Benjamin Netanyahu launched the campaign in late February, Trump predicted it would take 4 to 6 weeks to dismantle Iran's nuclear and ballistic missile programs. He also urged the Iranian people to overthrow the regime that has ruled the country for nearly 50 years. WOKV News time is 8:11.
20: This is Clark Howard. I got to tell you, there are two words together that absolutely are your friend. Price war. And we're seeing it now in the grocery aisle. After year of higher grocery prices, the nation's second largest grocery chain that's been losing market share, Kroger, is now cutting prices across so many items in the store. If you're a regular Kroger shopper, you'll see it. And this is great news for you as a consumer, because every time someone decides in an industry that they need to get more customers and they cut prices, it means everybody else has to play along as well. So don't be surprised, even in this time of inflation, if you see that the groceries you regularly buy are going down a little in price instead of up.
0: This has been the 8 a.m.
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5: It's a 7 on the WOKV weather meter on this Monday. It'll be partly cloudy with a few storms, but the rain and storm coverage looks less today than this weekend. It's going to be hot, though. Our forecast is 97 for Jacksonville. We'll make the mid-90s all the way to the beaches. Tonight's mostly clear, low 77, and then Tuesday's even hotter. It'll be mostly to partly sunny, just an isolated storm. Our forecast, 99 degrees. Stay cool. From the Action News Jax First Alert Weather Center, I'm meteorologist Corey Sima for 104.5 WOKV.
0: First Alert Traffic from the Strata Air Conditioning and Heating Traffic Center.
17: We are still seeing a few lingering delays on 95 southbound, even though the earlier broken down vehicle at 8th Street has cleared. And if you're on 95 northbound driving in from the south side, you can expect a slow between Butler and Emerson. Then we're seeing delays on the East Beltway southbound as you make your way through Arlington, Butler eastbound before San Pablo, and 10 eastbound drivers. You're in for a stop and go ride between Lane Avenue and Stockton.
1: 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At FDOT 511, the U.S. and Iran pausing their attacks after days of escalation.
30: He's giving talk some space. He's giving it a little bit of room.
1: Jacksonville's Morning News in depth with Fox's Evan Brown coming up at 8:30. The very latest developments and results of a new survey about the Trump administration's struggles over these last 5 months. That's all ahead as Chase Bunker is in for Christine Bellino today. It's 8:18. More of today's top stories now. Here's Benjamin Fridkus.
6: The federal government is pushing to reauthorize funding for the renovation of Penn Station, but with the caveat of a name change attached to it. Transportation Secretary Sean Duffy wants to allow billions of dollars in funding to go towards Penn Station, but only if it gets renamed after President Trump. Senator Chuck Schumer says there's no way that's happening.
8: Any bill that renames Penn Station for Trump is dead in the United States Senate. I will block it. It ain't happening, Donald Trump. Forget about it.
6: The directive did not specify exactly what the DOT would want the hub renamed, but it comes after Duffy floated the idea of the name Trump Station last year. Penn Station's renovation is expected to cost over $8 billion. St. Johns County kicked off its new Young Professionals program with an inaugural gathering in Nocatee. County officials say the program ties directly into the economic prosperity goal outlined in St. Johns County's strategic plan. A second event called Emerging Leaders Toolkit is already planned to keep the momentum going. That gathering is set for 5:30 p.m. on August 18th at the St. Augustine Airport. Tracking gas prices around the First Coast for you this morning.
9: According to AAA, Florida is below the national average of $4.11, coming in at $3.97 a gallon. Duval is at $3.96 a gallon, Clay at $3.95, Putnam at $3.92, St. John's at $3.97, and Nassau the highest at $3.99.
6: That's Action News Jax's Bliss Zekman reporting. After 8 months in space, they are finally home. Roger Stern reports.
10: NASA watched as a Russian-American space crew landed safely in the Central Asian country of Kazakhstan.
11: Touchdown. After 241 days in space, Chris Williams, Sergei Mikhaev, and Sergei Kitsvirchkov have returned to their home planet.
10: U.S. astronaut Chris Williams and the two Russian cosmonauts returned from the International Space Station. Their Soyuz space capsule landing by parachute. From there, it was on to the Johnson Space Center in Houston for Williams and on to Star City outside Moscow for the two cosmonauts. Another mission set for September.
6: The jackpots for the Mega Millions and Powerball lotteries continues to grow. Nearly $1.5 billion will be up for grabs this week. Saturday's Powerball drawing failed to produce a big winner, so an estimated $633 million is on the line tonight. Meanwhile, Tuesday's Mega Millions jackpot jumped to $800 million since no tickets matched all six numbers in Friday's drawing. And the opening bell is brought to you by Guarding Your Nest Egg with Mike Lester. Find them at guardingyournestegg.com. The opening bell rings this morning on Wall Street after stocks closed mixed on Friday. Stocks had moved higher earlier in the session, but trading remained volatile as Iran fears weighed on markets. At the closing bell, the Dow Jones Industrial Average gained 235 points to 51,947. The S&P 500 rose 3 points to 74.11, and the NASDAQ lost 161 points to 24.975. WOKV News Time is 8:21.
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12: 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Then I had to really sit and think. Boom. They're shooting.
1: What police think motivated that shootout?
5: I'm Action News Jax meteorologist Corey Simmons. Folks, get ready for a bunch of hot days. How long? We're close to 100 degrees in the afternoon, and when rain and storms cool us off. In the full First Alert forecast, coming up in less than 10 minutes.
21: Tell us what's happening in the news, traffic, or...
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5: Happy Monday, everybody. It's a 7 on the WOKV weather meter with partly cloudy skies in store today and just a few storms. The coverage of rain today looks a little bit less than yesterday and Saturday. Still going to be hot, though. Our forecast is 97 this afternoon for Jax. Then tonight, it'll be mostly clear, low 77. Tuesday's partly sunny and even hotter. We're forecasting 99 with some spots exceeding 100 degrees. There'll just be isolated storms. And then the days look a little wetter Wednesday and Thursday. Our daytime highs will still be between 95 and 100, feels like 105 plus. With a few storms Wednesday, Thursday, it gradually turns even wetter Friday and the weekend. From the Action News Jax First Alert Weather Center, I'm meteorologist Corey Sima for 104.5 WOKV.
1: First Alert Traffic from the Strata Air Conditioning and Heating Traffic Center.
6: Looks like most of those earlier delays, Butler eastbound before San Pablo, have cleared. You're still a little slow in Arlington East Beltway southbound, especially between Merrill and St. John's Bluff. Then if you're making your way in from the north side, 95 southbound drivers, you'll slow getting past a broken down vehicle on the right shoulder between Lem Turner and Gulf Air. And 10 eastbound drivers, only minor delays now, especially approaching McDuff.
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0: Good Monday morning to you. I'm Chase Bunker in for Christine Bellino here on Jacksonville's Morning News in Depth. Hopefully you had a great weekend. It was a nice, relaxing weekend, nothing too stressful. Or if you're one of those weekend warriors, you got a lot of work done. You got your lawn mowed, even though it was hot outside. Hopefully you got to go into your Monday on a good note. Meanwhile, we also... Overseas, we had 2 days of pausing in attacks between the U.S. and Iran. Fox's Eben Brown joins us. Eben, thanks a lot for coming on. Could this possibly mean that we're going to go back to talks, peace talks sometime soon?
7: Possibly. The third day of not striking Iran is now in effect. So that may just mean that the president is looking to see if they're interested in really talking this time, although I don't believe he will have as long of a fuse as he did the last time, the 8 weeks of pretending to negotiate. So pretending on the Iranian side to negotiate. So, but we'll see. There's been a lot of damage inflicted to their military, to their infrastructure, a lot more than last time. So that's could be one of the reasons for the pause. There's been some talk, I think, in the New York Times about a need to restock. Some from the White House have said that's just simply not true. That's kind of it for now. There are other ancillary things happening. The Iranians are threatening to strike nations in the Gulf that have assisted the Americans. Israel has said, one strike our way and all bets are off. We're going to just come at you with everything we've got. And then, interestingly enough, over the weekend, a strike on an Iranian freighter ship in the Caspian Sea is being, the credit for that is being taken by Ukraine. The Ukrainians saying that Russia was supplying Iran with missiles, and of course, Iran has been supplying Russia with drones that they've been using on the Ukrainians these past 4 or so or 5 years, however long it's been. This was in their interest to make that strike. So that kind of begins to focus that Venn diagram on how two what might have began as different conflicts are really kind of merging into one.
0: You briefly mentioned that restock story. For those who do not know, what is that restocking story that you were referring to and why they were, shutting that down?
7: The story was, if I believe that the U.S. is running low on interceptor missiles, and it's something the White House says just simply isn't true.
0: What else are you covering throughout today?
7: What I got so far for you.
0: All right. Hopefully your Monday starts out smooth. Today's Fox's Eben Brown giving us the latest over in Iran. Eben, thanks a lot for coming on. In other news, 3 people are dead, 4 others are injured during a mass shooting over in Seattle's Food Festival early Sunday evening. It happened at the Bite of Seattle Festival, located not far from Seattle's famous and iconic Space Needle Observation Tower. Special Assistant Chief of Special Operations Tyrone Davis held a briefing on that.
8: Noon, we had officers working our Bite of Seattle event. At 6:01 p.m., gunshots were heard. We had officers in the area, in the immediate area, when these gunshots went off. Officers responded and addressed one of the shooters.
0: Police believe two shooters were shooting at each other. One person is in custody. There is currently an active search for the second suspect.
2: One of my favorite things in the world to do, especially when I'm maybe having a little bit of stress, is to bake. So it's really fun to be able to speak with Liz Thompson. She is the founder of the Truckee High Altitude Baking Club. Thanks so much for joining me today.
9: Sure, thank you. And if it's funny, on the subject is baking with herbs, and you caught me eating a basil raisin scone with actually made with raisins on the vine from Melissa's Produce. You buy them in a box on the vine, but that's what I'm eating, a basil scone.
2: Basil raisin scone. Never heard of that, but it sounds delightful.
9: I'm going to tell you everything.
2: You have been a pastry chef for over 20 years in a very highly competitive environment. You are also a very svelte human being. How is that possible?
9: I've swam my whole life. I hike. I move around. I love to eat. Everything is just about moderation. Don't shortcut yourself anything in life. Just moderate it.
2: In moderation, I'm looking at your thing about pies and some of the stuff that you advocate for, some of the different types of crusts for fruit pies include, obviously, vegetable shortening, half butter, half Crisco, butter, and then lard. So I'm a vegetarian, and I love dessert, and I usually eat dessert when I go out because I'm usually not able to eat the other stuff that they serve.
9: Right.
2: I hardly ever can eat pie because a lot of people use lard or fat in pie, but it does probably make it taste so much better, right?
9: Well, yeah. I mean, classically, believe it or not, years ago I had a barbecue restaurant in LA and I swore, and to this day I really do swear by Crisco. Sorry to all the, all the organic purists, but I've always used Crisco. And then for the first time ever this month, I tried leaf lard, which is really, it's the real pork fat. It's very, very expensive there, so I'd be very surprised how many restaurants really use it. It makes the crispiest crust, but I would just, I'm Crisco, Crisco all the way, but you can add in a little butter. But if you want to avoid fat, I'd say avoid dessert, because my whole thing with moderation is butter, sugar, eggs, flour. If you want anything else, get sorbet or stay home. You can make a pie crust with olive oil, which I did have last week from one of the members in my club, and it was excellent, and I'm happy to email you the recipe so that you could share with your listeners.
2: Okay, we'll include it in the blog post that follows this broadcast. So summer is a great time for some favorite herbs, especially those that we can grow ourselves. So you had mentioned that you were eating a basil raisin scone.
9: Scone. So my thing for, I've been doing this forever, baking with herbs. I mean, I love, some of my favorite things to make are sugar-infused scones, herb sugar infused scone. So what I basically do in my pantry, I will always have on hand a jar of lavender sugar, rose sugar, basil sugar, and sometimes lemongrass sugar. And the way to do that is you just get out your food processor, throw in a couple of cups of sugar, throw in a handful of rose petals, obviously not sprayed with pesticides, basil, the lavender flowers, not the stem, and a few pieces of lavender. That way you have flavored sugars all the time. That's usually what I use when I'm baking things like my scones or maybe a rose shortbread or maybe a lavender lemon pancake. But you can also infuse your butters, heavy cream. Say you want to make a lavender ice cream. What you'll do is you'll throw in a handful of lavender flowers. Once again, not the stems, just the flowers, into your heavy cream in a high-sided pot. Bring it up to a boil. Turn it off. Let it seep. Strain out the lavender. And then you have lavender-flavored cream, which you can use in ice cream. Or I also make lavender chocolate truffles. When I make truffles, I'll use flavored heavy creams. And it's nice to have infused. Same thing, throw butter into your food processor with your rosemary, your thyme, your lavender, your basil, and then just put it in silicone ice cube trays, pop them out, keep them in your freezer, and then you always have flavored butters to either bake with or actually cook with.
2: Liz, do you wash the lavender flowers or the basil, et cetera, before you put it in the food processor or blender and then wait for it to dry before you put it in, or do you not even
9: believe it or not, if there are no pesticides, I just throw it right in, because once you put water in it, you're going to dilute the flavor a little bit.
2: What is the shelf life?
9: Oh, I'd say 6 months if it's sealed, the sugars. But you can also, you know, you can also use them, you know, in iced tea. You can use them to rim the glass of a cocktail, mocktail. It's just multi-purpose.
2: What is your favorite summer treat?
9: My favorite summer treat. You know what? I'll always go back to pies, which is how you opened up the discussion, because fruit pies are very simple to make, and you can play around with them a little bit. My favorite is blueberry. So what I do is I throw in crystallized ginger. That's my favorite summer dessert.
2: You can also grow ginger as well, right? And make,
9: yes, you can,
2: probably ginger sugars and things like that.
9: Right. A little bit more difficult because of the, you know, you have to peel off the outer rim, chop it up, et cetera, et cetera. But what you could do then is you could actually boil it for a little bit just to soften it. But I have a huge, if your listeners are interested, I have a huge list of different things to make with the different herbs that I could just kind of spew off as well.
2: Okay, sure. Go ahead and give us that list and we'll include it in the blog as well.
9: Sure. Okay. Rosemary. Really, really easy to grow. It's great in focaccia, an olive oil cake, a savory shortbread. Great with, if you're making lemon cookies, and let's see, thyme. Thyme cakes are good. Thyme goes well with peach, so either a peach tart, peach pie, lavender. My ultimate favorite, I make shortbread with it, scones. I do my lemon lavender cake, basil once again, scones. Basil and strawberries actually go very, very well together. So that's a nice, you know, combination if you want to make yourself a basil oil, which would be the same thing. You could throw in olive oil into your food processor, throw in some basil, and then just, you know, drizzle it on top of just fresh strawberries. Maybe put some vanilla ice cream on there and then drizzle the basil oil. Mint, obviously, is a big summer one. Mint grows crazy. It's good with brownies. Same thing, just a mint shortbread, and let's see. Sage, I'm a little not too sure of. To me, I don't know. I taste sage, and I just automatically think of chicken, so I don't really do that much with sage. I don't know. But I grow tarragon, so tarragon is good with, let's see, stone fruit desserts and anything citrus.
2: Stone fruit desserts like a peach or something, a plum.
9: Tarragon pairs really, really well with citrus if you're making a tarragon citrus cake, and also stone fruits such as peach. So there's my summer list. And then, you know, there are some people that don't, you know, that live in climates where it is hard to grow fresh herbs, and say it's the winter and you don't have your garden growing. You can use dry herbs, and there are several companies online that sell what's called a culinary version. Like you could get culinary dried lavender, culinary rose petals, all the things I've mentioned, but you want to make sure that it's culinary. Otherwise, there are products out there that are used in body creams and perfumes, and you don't really want to, you don't want to use those.
2: Chef Liz Thompson is my guest. She is a pastry chef. She has more than 20 years of experience. She's a restaurateur, former restaurateur, and she is also the founder of the Truckee High Altitude Baking Club. Tell us, first of all, what Truckee is.
9: Oh, yes. Truckee is a town in Northern California. We are known worldwide for our skiing, so it is basically a winter wonderland. But when I first moved up from Los Angeles, I tried baking a few things, and they did not go well at all. I baked my usual shortbread. I opened the oven, and it was one giant cookie. I made brownies. They collapsed. My cakes collapsed, and I started talking to neighbors. And then I found out that there's something called high altitude, and when you're baking up here, you have to adapt pretty much all recipes except for, I would say, pies and maybe scones. You have to adapt the ingredients because there's low air pressure. It's drier up here. Sugar concentrates, once again, because there's low air pressure. Your leavening agents have to be reduced because otherwise your cakes will rise up and fall. So there's a whole different science out there for high altitude baking. So I started to get together some of my neighbors and friends who said, you know, I've lived up here for years. having problems, so we started meeting once a month. We meet once a month, and I basically each month take each of my C-level LA recipes and I convert them to high altitude. So I'm in the process. Yeah, go ahead.
2: So for our listeners, many of whom are at or below sea level as we talk about this, because in several parts of Northeast Florida, we're actually below sea level. Are there recipes there as well for those folks?
9: Yes. On my website, TruckeeHighAltitudeBakingClub.com, under blogs, there's a section for recipes. I have some high altitude and low altitude, and I'm in the process of compiling a book with both sea level and high level recipes. So one book to take with you if you live at the beach and you go up to the mountains. But it's a lot of work ahead of me, but it's fun learning the science.
2: Have you thought of doing your own like baking mixes?
9: Yes, I have. That's very interesting that you should say that, because I've been making my scones for years, and that's really my sweet spot. And for years I've been doing new product development for other people, meaning creating their products and helping them get their products manufactured. But I am looking into doing a dry scone mix.
2: And if our listeners want to contact you with questions
9: that
2: they
9: have,
2: about baking, how do they get in touch with you?
9: Sure, Liz@TruckeeHighAltitudeBakingClub.com. And since I've been a pastry chef a good many years, I just love getting emails about anything related to baking. High altitude is a whole new thing for me, but I'm happy to engage in any conversation if someone wants to know what's the best chocolate, what's the best cocoa powder, what's the best vanilla to use. By all means, I welcome all of those.
2: And Chef Liz, if some of our listeners are tight on space and maybe can only grow a couple of things in their garden, what would be the top things that you would recommend for herb-based baking?
9: I would say basil. That's one of my favorites, and lavender. And I know sometimes in certain areas, lavender can grow prolifically, but lavender is the best.
2: Lavender is the best. Chef Liz Thompson, we look forward to hearing more from you. Enjoy your summer. We will enjoy the desserts and the recipes that you send us. And I very much appreciate you taking the time to chat with us and make our mouths water today.
9: Lose the fear. Bake the cake. There's no...
0: That's some good advice I'll take to the kitchen. I'm going to go eat some scones right now. WOKV News Time, 8:45.
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3: It's a 7 on the WOKV weather meter on this Monday. It'll be partly cloudy with a few storms, but the rain and storm coverage looks less today than this weekend. It's going to be hot, though. Our forecast is 97 for Jacksonville. We'll make the mid-90s all the way to the beaches. Tonight's mostly clear, low 77, and then Tuesday's even hotter. It'll be mostly to partly sunny, just an isolated storm. Our forecast, 99 degrees. Stay cool. From the Action News Jax First Alert Weather Center, I'm meteorologist Corey Sima for 104.5 WOKV.
2: First Alert traffic from the Strata Air Conditioning and Heating Traffic Center.
4: Looks like the earlier broken down vehicle, 95 southbound before Gulf Air, has cleared. If you're in Arlington, East Beltway southbound drivers, we're still seeing minor delays approaching Atlantic. And heading into downtown 95 northbound, be prepared to slow between University and Emerson.
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6: Good Monday morning to you. I'm Chase Bunker in for Christine Bellino here on Jacksonville's Morning News in depth. And now for more of today's top stories from around the world and around the corner. Late Republican Senator Lindsey Graham will be remembered with services honoring his life this week. Tanya J. Powers reports.
7: Senator Lindsey Graham will be memorialized with ceremonies in Washington, D.C. and his home state of South Carolina. Tomorrow, there will be a short program in the U.S. Capitol Rotunda to honor his congressional service, followed by an invitation-only funeral at Washington National Cathedral. His remains will be taken to Columbia, South Carolina, where on Wednesday the funeral will pause at the State House for an F-16 flyover and presentation from the state's law enforcement officials. The procession will continue to First Baptist Church of Columbia for a funeral service before he is laid to rest in a private family burial in Pickens County, South Carolina.
6: Coming up in the business week ahead, interest rates will be the spotlight. Tammy Trujillo has more.
8: The Federal Open Market Committee opens a two-day policy meeting on Tuesday with an announcement on its decision due the following day. Most analysts see the nation's central bank holding rates steady at 3.5 to 3.75%. However, some analysts aren't ready to rule out the possibility of a rate hike. Federal Reserve Chairman Kevin Warsh, who has pledged to get inflation back to the Fed's 2% target, is set to hold a press conference following Wednesday's announcement.
6: Jay Berman has your Fox Sports update from over the weekend.
9: Fox Sports update.
10: All right, let's begin with NASCAR and a big day at the Brickyard for a 24-year-old part-time driver.
11: Here he is off of turn four. It's Heim time in Indy. Corey Heim gonna win the Brickyard 400.
10: That was TNT Sports on the call of the Corey Heim victory at the Brickyard 400 in Indianapolis. It was just his 13th career start and 8th in 2026 in the series. He led 58 laps, became the youngest Brickyard 400 winner since Jeff Gordon won in 1994 at the age of 23. Meanwhile, also had a youngster win on the PGA Tour. The 3M Open from Minnesota goes to 21-year-old rookie Jackson Koivin. It was just his third ever professional start. The two-shot win over Scotty Scheffler was his first PGA Tour win.
12: It never really feels like you're going to win until you make the putt, and that's kind of when all the emotions come crashing down on you. And I think I did a really good job this week of staying level-headed, but I felt like that was an appropriate time to show some emotions.
10: All right, Koivin finished at a tournament record 25 under par. Significant baseball injuries to tell you about. The Mets' Juan Soto was placed on the IL, left calf strain. Also an injured list reservation for the Yankees' Cody Bellinger. He has a left hamstring strain. Talented rookie Spencer Jones has been called up for New York. Meanwhile, Brewers pitcher Jacob Mizorowski set a franchise record. He struck out the first 7 Rockies yesterday. He ended up striking out 12 of the first 13. Milwaukee won the game. Now a half game back of the Dodgers for the best record in the sport.
6: Staying on the topic of sports, Jacksonville will host playoff football. The Sharks are heading to the postseason after a big win last night against Green Bay.
13: The party starts here at home next Saturday, 7 p.m., when the Jacksonville Sharks will be hosting an Eastern Conference semifinal against the Tulsa Oilers.
6: Action Sports Jax's Stuart Weber reports the Sharks entered the postseason on a two-game winning streak. Now, going from one football to another with the success of the World Cup, Major League Soccer Commissioner Dan Garber says they're building interest for the long term.
14: We need to have a market that can deliver more value for our players, for our fans. We're investing billions in stadiums. I do think the time will come when MLS will be able to compete with the rest of the football leagues around the world on and off the field.
6: MLS is averaging over 22,000 fans per match, which is the second highest early season average. President Trump is taking his economic message back on the road today in a key midterm battleground state, Jared Halpern reports.
15: President Trump visits General Motors Milford Proving Ground near Detroit today, a massive vehicle testing facility. White House Press Secretary Caroline Levitt says the president's remarks will be focused on the economy. President Trump has argued his tariff policy is bringing back manufacturing jobs and investments, including from major automakers. But voters are so far unsold heading into the midterm elections, with a majority telling pollsters they disapprove of the president's handling of the economy. Early voting is underway in Michigan, and the state's primary election for Senate and governor's races is next Tuesday.
6: This month brings awareness to minority mental health with a sports team showing their support. Lisa Brady has the details.
16: This is House Call for Health. July is National Minority Mental Health Awareness Month, and the St. Louis Cardinals are partnering with the National Alliance of Mental Illness, or NAMI, to help remove the stigma of mental illness. They're holding a mental health awareness game on Tuesday, and they're scheduled to play the Chicago Cubs at Busch Stadium. NAMI says it's not just a game, it's a movement, and they're sold out of special theme tickets. The National Institute of Mental Health says more than 1 in 5 adults live with mental illness. That's a little more than 59 million people. For more health news, go to foxnewshealth.com.
6: Meta is working toward improving how sellers can sell their items on their platforms.
17: Selling your stuff on social media has become such a big deal that Meta wants in. The Mark Zuckerberg company announces yet another service as part of its platform that it hopes will allow users to sell more of their stuff. It's simply called Seller and has a standalone app. It syncs directly with existing Facebook Marketplace accounts, but it is also designed to make casual selling of one's personal items a bit easier and a bit easier to promote. Just like in other apps such as Poshmark or Etsy, just to name a couple, Seller will also be powered by Meta's AI, which can help with product descriptions and pricing, with the aim of products getting listed for sale much more quickly. The service will also group inbox messages so sellers can more easily communicate with potential buyers. Meta Seller apps are already available for both Apple's iOS and for Android. Web-based versions are coming soon.
6: New York City Mayor Zohran Mamdani walked back his threat to arrest Israeli Prime Minister Benjamin Netanyahu at September's UN General Assembly, but the leader says his threat affected Jewish people as a whole. CB Cotton reports.
18: Netanyahu responded to New York City Mayor Zohran Mamdani, telling Al Maria Bartiromo in a wide-ranging interview the mayor's repeated criticism of Israel is dividing New Yorkers.
19: He's fomenting hate. He's supposed to be the mayor of all New Yorkers, Jews, Christians, Muslims, everyone. But he's trying to turn one group against the other, and he's foisting hate and fear. I speak to Jewish Americans in New York, and they're afraid right now.
18: Netanyahu's response comes just 2 days after a suspect was arraigned on hate crime charges and the stabbing of a Jewish man and an Asian man here in New York City. The crime happened the same week that Mamdani released a video calling Netanyahu a war criminal.
6: Mamdani has rejected claims that his political opposition to Israeli leadership constitutes hatred of the Jewish faith. He says his administration is taking great steps to conduct outreach toward Jewish citizens in the city. German police say the suspect in this weekend's deadly attack on Berlin's Pride Festival is dead. Mark Mayfield reports.
20: Officials said the 21-year-old man was shot and killed Sunday after he charged at officers with a knife following a nearly 24-hour manhunt. One woman was killed and at least 29 others were injured Saturday night when the suspect drove a van into a crowd near the Brandenburg Gate and then began attacking people with a machete. Germany's chancellor called it a heinous attack on a peaceful celebration. Police say the suspect had ties to Islamic terrorist groups.
6: It's not quite clear if there is a U.S. uranium enrichment deal with Saudi Arabia in the light of the president's call for the Saudis to normalize relations with Israel. Here's Colonel Scott.
0: UN Ambassador Mike Waltz said on NBC's Meet the Press, the nuclear cooperation deal with the Saudis is still on.
21: They had options. They went with us. They're going with American companies, American workers.
0: But Maryland Democratic Senator Chris Van Hollen said on ABC's This Week, the stipulation of normalizing relations with Israel was not much more than a White House bait and switch.
22: It just shows you cannot rely on the United States. You certainly can't count on the Trump administration.
0: Saudi Arabia has said it would not normalize Israel relations until a path to a Palestinian state is established.
6: The National Association for Business Economics kicks off its two-day annual economic measurement seminar. Jessica Rosenthal has more.
23: The National Association for Business Economics promises attendees at the two-day Four Seasons event in Washington, D.C., they will answer critical economic questions and give insight into how statistics are collected and compiled. So maybe they'll learn why the monthly labor numbers always need a revision, and sometimes a substantial one. Featured speakers include the former Federal Reserve Bank of Atlanta president, a vice president at J.P. Morgan Asset Management, and the deputy commissioner at the Bureau of Labor Statistics. Some of the sessions promise deep dives on inflation, construction, real estate, and wage data.
6: The White House insists the military option is still on the table after President Trump paused attacks in Iran. Trey Yinks is in Tel Aviv, Israel, with more.
24: They're going to set some things up, but they don't have much left. And by the way, they are talking to us right now. They'd love to make a deal. I don't think they're ready to. I don't think it's time yet, but I'm willing to listen. But they cannot have a nuclear weapon.
25: White House Communications Director Stephen Chung told Fox News Digital that President Trump has always been consistent in saying he prefers a diplomatic solution, but he continues to retain all options if Iran continues terrorist activities in the Strait of Hormuz or against allies. Now, the U.S. naval blockade does remain in effect as the economic pressure is being felt inside of Iran.
6: The United States and Iran paused their attacks for a second straight day Sunday as efforts continue to bring them back to negotiations on an interim ceasefire. Deal largely undermined by recent exchanges of fire. Haitian immigrants in the U.S. may soon be getting arrested by Immigration and Customs Enforcement. Jill Nato has the details.
8: The operation's expected to begin as soon as this week. Over 300,000 Haitians have TPS in the U.S. right now. The Supreme Court paved the way for the arrests in a ruling last month. No word yet on what may happen to those who do get arrested. Their home country is still considered dangerous. Following the assassination of their president in 2021, Haiti slipped into gang-fueled violence. The U.S. State Department issued a travel advisory this month saying, do not travel to Haiti for any reason.
6: A federal judge in Virginia is ordering the FDA to review restrictions on a drug used to terminate early pregnancies. Three states filed a lawsuit in 2023 after the agency placed restrictions on the drug mifepristone. Last week's ruling states the FDA's actions were unlawful and says a more thorough review must be conducted. A federal judge in Hawaii issued a similar ruling in October, calling the restrictions arbitrary. JEA is using helicopters for the next phase of the Fulton Cut Power Line project. Action News Jax's Madison Foglio reports, starting today, the helicopters will help contractors install new wiring and perform related work along the St. Johns River between Blunt Island and Reed Island.
26: They say the upgrades will serve to support more than 15,000 local jobs tied to Jacksonville's growing container trade in the city. And JEA also hopes that this will result in increased trade, a stronger supply chain, and a more resilient electric grid for all customers now and in the future.
6: The transmission lines are being raised to give larger ships more clearance to safely reach Jacksport's Blunt Island Marine Terminal. A local artist is working to create a new mural to create color and diversity to Five Points. Jessica Salinas reports.
27: As artist Sean Thurston sketches out the new mural at Park and Lomax Street in Five Points, he hopes everyone who sees it completed in a month leaves feeling inspired.
28: This will be a really vibrant, colorful mural rooted in the rainbow.
27: Soon, the black wall will be transformed into a vibrant 1,700-square-foot mural. Thurston says the bold colors are designed to catch people's attention from a distance.
6: Located on private property, the project is funded by Riverside Avondale Preservation, the AIDS Memorial Project of Northeast Florida, the Jax LGBT Chamber of Commerce, and the LGBTQ Alliance. This week, the community will be able to celebrate the life of a longtime music executive.
1: Billy Plummer, also known as DJ Bickerinkin, the longtime DJ and music executive. He was from Jacksonville and is largely credited with helping shape Southern hip hop. He died last Monday at 63 years old. Now, that viewing will be held Friday. It's from 5 to 7, and then the service will follow the next day at 11 a.m.
6: Action News Jax's Shea Simon reports both events will be at the Paxton Revival Center Church. Lisa Renneman, St. John's Riverkeeper since 2012, is stepping down from her position to run for Jacksonville City Council District 7. The organization credited Renneman for the team's expansion into the upper and middle St. John's River basins to address pollution and launching water quality research programs. Renneman plans to stay in her position until next spring. The board of directors has formed a new search committee to identify her successor. Happening today, two of the three suspects facing charges in a Jacks Beach murder for hire are set to be in court. Phil Amato has the update.
2: Mario Fernandez Saldana is accused of hiring Henry Tenen to kill a local father, Jared Bridegan, in 2022. Tenen's and Saldana's hearings are this morning. Now, the third suspect in the Bridegan murder is Shanna Gardner, his ex-wife. Gardner is also the estranged wife of Saldana. Action News Jax told you last week when there was discussion about another inmate who allegedly conspired with Fernando Saldana to frame Bridegan's widow as the killer. Gardner's attorney focused on getting a subpoena for text messages and social media platforms between Bridegan's wife and various witnesses from the time of the murder.
6: Gardner and Saldana are set for trial next month. Tenen is set for trial next spring. St. Johns County Fire Rescue is now accepting applications for firefighter EMT and firefighter paramedic positions for the next recruiting class. Applications close on August 14th. The salaries range from $51,000 to $61,000. You can find a link to apply on the St. Johns Fire Rescue Facebook page. Florida is scheduled to execute two inmates in one day. Former Lake County Police Officer James Duckett had his March execution date stayed due to an inconclusive DNA test. Now scheduled to be put in death on Tuesday, the same day inmate Dominic Anthony Ochicone is set to die for the 1986 murder of his ex-girlfriend's parents. Happening this morning, the city of Jacksonville is launching Manatee Tank Youth Pitch Competition for Sustainability. The new initiative is funded by the Bloomberg Youth Climate Action Fund. Teens and young adults will develop and lead projects to help strengthen Jacksonville's sustainability and resilience efforts. Jacksonville is one of 300 cities worldwide selected to participate in the program and is receiving $50,000 in funding and technical assistance. The Ramones are set to receive a star on the Hollywood Walk of Fame. 20, 24 hours to go. I
20: want a piece of media. Nothing to do, no way. They're part of the Los Angeles Landmarks 2027 class. The dates for the star ceremonies have yet to be announced. Recipients have up to 2 years to schedule their star unveiling ceremony after their selection date. I'm Mark Mayfield.
6: Attorneys for social media influencers Andrew and Tristan Tate will meet with federal prosecutors in Miami to work out a schedule for the potentially months-long process of fighting extradition to the United Kingdom. The brothers are accused of rape and sex trafficking. A date for a bond hearing and other legal deadlines will be set during today's status conference. The Tates are being held in a federal detention across the street from the courthouse. The brothers have consistently denied allegations of abuse and human trafficking, claiming their violent and misogynistic statements have been taken out of context. Families are expected to spend more this back-to-school season. Lydia Hu reports.
3: According to the National Retail Federation, families will spend upwards of $863 per household this year. And in sum total, we could spend as much as $43.3 billion on our back-to-school supplies. That would be a record. It's not just notebooks and pencils. It's also electronics and clothing and shoes. And when you look out across the retailers, they are all running promotions. Staples is holding their prices flat over last year. Target has a promotion on backpacks and lunch boxes. And here at Walmart, they're offering some of the lowest prices since 2019.
6: Florida's back-to-school sales tax holiday is underway, and it runs through August 20th. The owners of Streeter acclaimed kitchen in Grove Park area are working to rebuild after a fire.
4: As you know, my restaurant is burnt down. I worked so hard. I wish I knew how hard it was to do this. But I'm going to keep faith. I'm going to stay positive. I'm going to stay prayed up, and I'm going to keep going.
6: The owner says the fire started from an electrical issue and is beyond repair. JFRD has not shared the exact cause of the fire. A fundraiser is up to help rebuild. You can find that link over at WKV.com. Northeast Florida is having a banner year during sea turtle nesting season.
5: The Beaches Sea Patrol announced they have reached 117 sea turtle nests, making this their number one season on record. Remember to never interfere with sea turtle nests and to use red lights on the beach at night instead of white.
6: Action News Jax's Bliss Zekman reports statewide loggerheads are having an outstanding season with the highest June total recorded in the last 5 years. This November, Duval voters will be asked if they want to phase out the property tax that they pay to the city and also whether they want to keep paying an extra property tax to the school district to help fund teacher pay. Voters originally approved of the extra tax for the teacher pay back in 2022, and the new referendum would extend its lifespan through 2030. UNEP political science professor Sean Frieder says if Amendment 3 ends up turning out high numbers of voters looking to cut taxes, the teacher pay referendum could have a harder time passing.
7: Given how close the previous one was in 2022, it's going to matter in some way that's hard to tell which direction it goes in.
6: Teacher pay referendum needs to get 50% support to pass this November. If Amendment 3 faces a higher bar, needing 60% support to pass. WKV News Time, 9:13.
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10: It's a 7 on the WOKV weather meter, a typical summer day for this Monday. It'll be partly cloudy with a few storms, just a little hotter than usual. Our forecast is 97. There will be some spots in western Duval that approach 100 this afternoon. And the rain and storm coverage just looks less today than the last few days. Tonight's mostly clear, low 77. Then Tuesday's even hotter and even less rain. There will be just a few isolated storms, and our forecast is 99 degrees Tuesday afternoon. The storms pick up a bit Wednesday and Thursday. That'll be partly cloudy with a few afternoon storms each day. Highs are still between 95 and 100. And then Friday, it looks wetter with scattered showers and storms. But it'll still be hot. From the Action News Jax First Alert Weather Center, I'm meteorologist Corey Sima for 104.5 WOKV.
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11: On I-95 northbound, it's slow from JTB to Butler Boulevard, and 95 northbound at the ramp to the MLK Parkway, that off-ramp is blocked. On the East Beltway southbound, it's slow from Atlantic Boulevard to St. John's Bluff and Blanding Boulevard southbound before Morris has the right lane blocked. That's traffic.
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2: Good Monday morning to you. I'm Chase Bunker in for Christine Bellino here on Jacksonville's Morning News in Depth. Taking a look at the weekend box office, The Odyssey proves it has the power of the gods at the box office. Carmen Roberts has more on Hollywood's latest blockbuster voyage.
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4: What if I can't?
5: Christopher Nolan's epic adventure, The Odyssey, shows no signs of slowing, pulling in an amazing $87 million in its second weekend in North American theaters. The biggest surprise, The Odyssey held strong, with ticket sales slipping only 30% from its massive $123.5 million debut. Disney's Moana and Toy Story 5 battled for the next spots on the chart, bringing in $10.5 million and $10 million. Respectively.
2: Toy Story 5 is still this year's box office champion, becoming the first movie of the year to cross the $1 billion mark worldwide. Now, speaking of The Odyssey, our own Benjamin Fritkus got to watch that over weekend. It's going to be part of... I'm going to work this, throw this title out. Tell me what you think, because we don't have a title yet for your name. Fritkus Feature.
6: Fritkus Feature? I don't hate it, actually.
2: You don't hate it?
6: I don't hate it.
2: Okay.
6: I don't love it. I don't hate it.
2: Well, I thought that about Callum as well. I named my child. I'm like, I don't hate this name. And then eventually you might grow to like it. So there you go. So you saw The Odyssey for your Fritkus feature. What did you think of it?
6: Yes. So for set dressing, The Odyssey is, of course, the latest epic offering from director Christopher Nolan, which explores the perilous journey taken by Odysseus, the king of Ithaca. The story kind of especially explores his feelings of guilt after unleashing his army against Troy with a very dishonorable trick, the famous Trojan horse. Odysseus is kind of framed as very honorable. Like, there's a really great scene in the movie where he is hunting a deer and he sort of twangs the string of his bow to give it a fighting chance because he believes that it's honorable and fair. So using the whole Trojan horse ploy goes against his core belief, and it sort of explores his struggle with that. Generally, I would recommend most Nolan movies. They're usually pretty good. This one is, of course, no exception. Most of the main faces among the cast are giving a lot into their roles. Anne Hathaway is a standout as Penelope. Mm-hmm. I also did enjoy Tom Holland as Telemachus. Robert Pattinson does a really, really good job as being like the very slimy, kind of cowardly Antonis. And even John Leguizamo as Eumaeus surprised me a lot. He kind of disappears into this role. I didn't expect it.
2: I keep forgetting that John Leguizamo is in that movie because, one, I always associate him as Luigi in the Super Mario movie, but also just the fact that, like, this kind of is a little bit different than what he normally does.
6: Yeah, this is a very dramatic role. Like, he does an extremely good job of being, like, a dramatic actor in this film. It elevates it, quite frankly. A lot of my enjoyment for this movie really selfishly hinged on the monster design, and it doesn't disappoint. In that regard, The Odyssey uses a lot of practical effects to almost a slavish degree. We get a look at the Cyclops, which resembles just really a big guy with kind of stony elephant-like skin. His face is kind of this screwed up sideways thing, like his nose is crooked. The eye is vertical instead of horizontal. It looks incredible. And it uses like a live performance to make it work. Like, it's a person who is using a puppet but is also partially in costume, and they really do a lot of interesting camera tricks to sell the size. They do a great job. Like, there's not a whole lot of CGI in this film except for some very specific parts. The Laestrygonians, also like the race of giant men that they encounter, they use like 7-foot-tall actors and like 5-foot-tall stunt doubles for Odysseus and his men.
2: Okay.
6: It really...
7: So Tom Cruise, huh?
6: So Tom Cruise.
2: Yes. I was going to make that joke. Thank you, Scott. You're always there for me.
6: But yeah, they do a really good job of selling the size of like these different characters and these different monsters. It just does a great job. Where I think the movie kind of falls short is, unfortunately, its leading man. I don't think Matt Damon does a super, super good job as Odysseus. He kind of has like a very wooden performance, kind of a very disaffected kind of thing going on. Like, he has this 1,000-yard stare almost look, which I guess makes sense for his character because he kind of has some kind of a, I'm not going to call it PTSD, but he's struggling with his guilt.
2: Mm-hmm.
6: Still, I think that Matt Damon is too wooden. He's not very interesting. When he is on screen, I'm kind of wondering, where is Telemachus? Where is the actor who is playing the captain of the ship that he's using for his journey? Because I liked their performances a lot more. Mm-hmm. They're much more compelling. Another problem that I had is that, you know, Nolan movies have weird audio mixing.
2: Yes.
6: The music is very loud, the sound effects are very loud, and then the dialogue is very quiet, and it just kind of really gets overpowered by everything else that's happening in the scene, which makes it really difficult for an audience to follow the story of what's happening, like the kind of political story that's happening behind the siege of Troy.
2: Mm-hmm.
6: And you already have audiences that have like burned out attention spans. So it's even harder for them to follow along.
2: You mentioned that audio thing. That was a big thing for Dark Knight Rises. I remember when they first released the test footage for when you hear Bane, and it was very muffled, and a lot of people complained about that. And so one of the things they did afterwards, they had to improve that audio because you couldn't clear him. Because it wasn't that distinct little voice like this. Oh, yeah. Like it was very muffled, and so you couldn't understand him.
6: Yeah, and like if you are at your home and you don't have a setup that is made to handle these kinds of movies to have that kind of audio mixing, then you're raising the volume up super high so you can hear people talking, and then you get jump scared by a sound effect or music that just comes in. So even in the theater, we were having trouble following along and seeing what was going on.
2: Mm-hmm.
6: And I've talked to people after the fact, and they're like, why did they go to Troy? Why did this person do that? Why did these events occur? Well, the characters were talking about it, but because you either were not paying attention or could not hear, you didn't get any of that. It's unfortunate. There are pacing issues. The beginning is very slow,
2: mm-hmm.
6: which is fine. It sets up everything that happens. Once it starts getting into the Odyssey part of the Odyssey, where you're actually going on the journey, it picks up, the pace is great. And then it kind of hits another slog at the very end once Odysseus goes back to Ithaca. Spoiler alert for a 1,000-year-old poem, by the way.
2: How dare you.
6: Speaking, I know, how terrible. Mm-hmm. Speaking of, there are obviously a lot of changes to the poem. This movie is 3 hours long. If they had everything, this would be a 5-hour long movie. You know, it makes it much more digestible for a modern audience, and it tempers that really exorbitant runtime. So I can forgive cutting things.
7: Did they put in an intermission?
6: No, they should have. I would have agreed with an intermission.
2: If you say they put in everything, that'd be a one season on Netflix that'd get canceled.
6: Yeah, for sure.
2: Yep.
6: But yeah, this is an easy recommend. If you're a Nolan fan, you'll like this. If you're not a Nolan fan, you'll probably also like this.
7: Question for you. In 2024, Ralph Fiennes headlined a cast in a movie, The Return, which is another interpretation of the Odysseus story. And it specifically dealt with the part where he gets back to Ithaca and the shenanigans that ensued. Did you by chance see that? And if so, can you compare the two movies, not necessarily apples to apples, but in their development of the characters and the takes on them?
6: I have not seen that movie. I mean, I can just imagine Ray Fiennes being in that role, probably being better than Matt Damon, just because, you know, Fiennes, I think, is an incredible character.
2: Oh, yeah, so good.
6: Such an incredible job, and mm-hmm. that will probably be a movie that is on my radar next. Maybe not one to talk about in the studio, but mm-hmm. just to see and yeah. round myself out a little more.
7: Well, for those so inclined, it is available on demand or at your preferred video rental services, and it's if you're a fan of the whole Iliad, Odyssey, and Homer-esque poem epic, then certainly an alternative to take a look at.
2: All right, if we're going to compare apples to oranges, is it better than O Brother, Where Art Thou?
6: No.
2: Okay.
6: Nothing is better.
2: Okay, good.
7: Yeah, be careful, dude.
2: Okay, good. No. Because trust me, I will not besmirch O Brother, Where Art Thou. That is a movie that I will still quote to this day with, dang, we're in a tight spot. Dang, we're in a tight spot.
6: We thought you was a toad.
7: He's a Dapper Dan, man.
2: I also love, like, occasionally it'll just pop up in my head, Man of Constant Sorrow. I think it's such a great song, and I, for the longest time, thought that was George Clooney singing it, and I felt so betrayed when I saw someone else singing it when this movie came out, 2000, so I was, 12? Felt betrayed.
6: Yeah.
2: But yeah, anyway, but let's get back to...
7: Spoiler alert, Hollywood lies.
2: From a scale of Tenet to The Dark Knight, where would you rank this in terms of Nolan movies?
6: Is Tenet the bottom of the
2: scale? I feel like Tenet is usually, of the Nolan fans, it's usually the weaker of his movies.
6: I liked Tenet a lot.
2: Okay.
6: I think it's above Tenet, below The Dark Knight,
2: mm-hmm.
6: but it's not far behind. I would put it definitely below Interstellar and probably just below Oppenheimer.
2: What about Memento?
6: Memento, I never saw it.
2: Oh, man.
7: Oh, Memento. Delightfully dark.
2: Oh, man. No one say anything because I don't think he knows. Don't look. I see you're Googling right now. Don't look it up. Don't look anything because I feel like the less you know about Memento, the better.
6: I'm holding off.
2: Okay, good. Do you have any, do you want to give any other grade? Do you want to give any other scale? Last thoughts on The Odyssey?
6: Last thoughts. I really, really enjoyed the way it handled the gods. I think that's probably my favorite part of the movie is the way that it handles them. I wish that it had a little bit more faith in its audience because they kind of, you know, when they get to the Isle of the Sun God, they only refer to it to the Isle of the Sun God. They don't use the god's name. And I think that it could have a little bit more faith in its audience and think that they're a little bit smarter than they are. Also, it does this weird thing where they talk about the current age that they're in as the Bronze Age. They wouldn't do that. That's silly.
2: Okay, that's fair. Did it need Liam Neeson shouting, "Release the Kraken"?
6: Yeah, probably. I think it could have. I think Liam Neeson makes any project better, to be quite honest.
2: That's also not a bad Liam Neeson impression, I will say. Not the greatest, no, but it's not the worst.
6: It's okay.
2: It's just okay. All right, he's Benjamin Fritkus with this Fritkus feature of The Odyssey. Do you have a preview of what you're going to watch next?
6: Next, not particularly. I do have a short list of movies that I am looking forward to. We do also have Spider-Man Brand New Day coming out in a few days. But in August, we have One Night Only coming out. We have The End of Oak Street, which looks interesting. That's mm-hmm. another Anne Hathaway, and she kills it in The Odyssey.
2: Mm-hmm.
6: Absolutely. Buddy is also coming out, and there's a movie called Legend of the White Dragon, which is like an R-rated tokusatsu Power Rangers knockoff, which just looks fun.
2: Wait, for the audience, what is tokusatsu?
6: Tokusatsu is like your... So
7: Mortal Kombat that doesn't suck.
6: It is Mortal Kombat that is enjoyable. Tokusatsu is like a Japanese genre. I'm trying to think of the name of like the really popular thing that people might know. Goodness gracious.
2: I'm sorry to put you on the spot like that.
6: Yeah, like if you know Kamen Rider is probably the most popular tokusatsu coming out of Japan that Americans might know. But it's also Power Rangers is tokusatsu. It's like really over the top people in very colorful costumes fighting ridiculous villains, usually shot in like a quarry or a parking lot. Low budget, very fun.
7: If Kool-Aid Man got a superhero movie.
6: Kind of. I could agree with that.
2: All right. He's Benjamin Fritkus giving us the latest movie review on The Odyssey, his latest Fritkus feature. I'm going to beat that into the ground until you say, okay, fine, I'll name it that.
6: If I don't come up with anything better, I will take it.
2: All right. Ben, thanks a lot for coming on. WOKV News Time 9:35.
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11: It's a 7 on the WOKV weather meter, a typical summer day for this Monday. It'll be partly cloudy with a few storms, just a little hotter than usual. Our forecast is 97. There will be some spots in western Duval that approach 100 this afternoon. And the rain and storm coverage just looks less today than the last few days. Tonight's mostly clear, low 77. Then Tuesday's even hotter and even less rain. There will be just a few isolated storms, and our forecast is 99 degrees Tuesday afternoon. The storms pick up a bit Wednesday and Thursday. It'll be partly cloudy with a few afternoon storms each day. Highs are still between 95 and 100. And then Friday, it looks wetter with scattered showers and storms. But it'll still be hot. From the Action News Jax First Alert Weather Center, I'm meteorologist Corey Sima for 104.5 WOKV.
10: First Alert Traffic from the Strata Air Conditioning and Heating Traffic Center.
12: There's a wreck on the East Beltway northbound at the ramp to Main Street, and the right lane of the off-ramp is blocked. There's also a crash on I-95 southbound at the ramp to Airport Road, and road rangers are on the scene there. MLK Parkway northbound at I-95, the left lane is blocked. That's traffic. I'm Beverly Bentley Steele.
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2: Good Monday morning to you. I'm Chase Bunker in for Christine Bellino here on Jacksonville's Morning News in Depth. FIFA President Gianni Infantino isn't holding back, slamming critics of the 2026 World Cup. Jay Berman has more.
31: Infantino accused critics of being consumed by hate and saying they should reflect, meditate, pray, or watch a football match. In a lengthy message published after the tournament, the FIFA chief stated that those same people had, quote, missed all the joy and togetherness, and said they had been spreading hate and false rumors instead of celebrating football. Infantino did thank the U.S. for helping deliver what he described as the most outstanding World Cup. The message finished with, quote, may football rise above all hate.
2: DNC Chair Ken Martin is in hot water following a human resources complaint. Alex Hogan has the details from the White House.
32: A new report detailing how Chair Ken Martin reportedly threw his phone at the desk of a junior aide while berating them. The New York Times writing, quote, that the phone tossing incident resulted in a formal complaint to the DNC's Human Resources Department. The fallout from the phone throwing episode was described by half a dozen people familiar with the incident. House Minority Leader Hakeem Jeffries addressed that report.
33: Yes, the chairman has my full support.
3: What we've seen over the last 18 plus months is that Democrats have won every single meaningful election up and down the ballot across the country.
32: Mr. Martin later met with DNC human resources officials about his behavior.
2: The report comes as the DNC faces a massive cash disadvantage compared to the RNC heading into the midterm elections, with Republican spending groups holding nearly double the amount of funds as Democrats. Speaking of Hakeem Jeffries, the House Minority Leader is pushing affordability as the number one campaign issue heading into the midterms. Tammy Trujillo has more.
4: Speaking at a campaign event Sunday for Pennsylvania congressional candidate Bob Brooks, Jeffries said that when you work hard and play by the rules, you should be able to live a middle-class life, a comfortable life, an affordable life, live a good life.
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4: After the event, Jeffries told reporters that making affordability a reality involves a number of ideas to lower costs, including ending President Trump's tariffs and ending the war in Iran. He also said it's necessary to clean up what's going on in what he said is the dumpster fire of Washington, D.C.
2: The History Channel brings back a favorite series. Michelle Polino reports.
6: World War II brought about massive changes in warfare, and one of the longest-running History Channel documentary series heads back to the network with all new episodes to explore it in modern Marvel's World War II.
7: The V-2 will take us to the moon in 1969.
9: These are true game changers. This was the moment that modern warfare was invented.
6: The new three-part event looks at World War II through the eyes of engineers and inventors, showing how the race to build bigger, faster, more powerful machines changed the course of the war and the modern world.
1: Recall alert.
2: Jaguar Land Rovers were calling over 15,000 vehicles to fix a possible defective rearview camera. Federal regulators say insufficient drain holes could cause water damage and block their camera view from when reversing. It impacts 2021 to 2025 Land Rover Discovery models. Owners can take their vehicle to the dealership for a free replacement. Officials say over 100 claims were filed. No injuries or other related damages were reported. If you travel late at night, be prepared for construction delays as part of the I-10 widening project. This week, we'll see nightly ramp closures at I-10 and Cassett Avenue and I-10 and Rayford. Superior Construction was awarded the $174.5 million project, which is expected to be completed this fall. It's a historic achievement for our area. The Okefenokee National Wildlife Refuge has been named a UNESCO World Heritage Site. The designation recognizes the Okefenokee National Wildlife Refuge as a place of outstanding universal value. With its inscription, the Okefenokee becomes Georgia's first UNESCO World Heritage Site and the first national wildlife refuge in the United States to receive the prestigious designation. For 80 years, Okefenokee Swamp Park has served as a gateway to the Okefenokee, inspiring visitors through environmental education, conservation, and immerse outdoor experiences. The jackpots for the Mega Millions and Powerball lotteries continue to grow. Nearly $1.5 billion will be up for grabs this week. Saturday's Powerball drawing failed to produce a big winner, so an estimated $633 million is on the line tonight. Meanwhile, Tuesday's Mega Millions jackpot jumped to $800 million since no tickets matched all six numbers in Friday's drawing. Going back to our big story from over the weekend, three people are dead and four others are hurt following a mass shooting at a Seattle food festival early Sunday evening. It happened at the Bite of Seattle Festival, located not far from Seattle's infamous and iconic Space Needle Observation Tower. Seattle Assistant Chief of Special Operations Tyrone Davis held a press briefing to give an update.
10: This afternoon, we had officers working our Bite of Seattle event at 6:01 p.m., gunshots were heard. We had officers in the area, in the immediate area, when these gunshots went off. Officers responded and addressed one of the shooters.
2: Police believe two shooters were shooting at each other. One person is in custody. There is currently an active search for the second suspect. And the Pentagon's website is showing a lower number of U.S. troop deaths. A report from the New York Times says earlier this week, the Pentagon stated that a total of 18 American service members have been killed during the war in Iran. But the Department of Defense is looking to have that lowered to the number 14, based on comments from three military officials. One reason behind the change was, quote, that the Trump administration decided to remove four service members killed this past weekend from the list, since their deaths happened after President Trump declared a ceasefire in the war in April. WOKV News Time, 9:47.
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7: Good Monday morning to you. I'm Chase Bunker in for Christine Bellino here on Jacksonville's Morning News in depth. We just got word right now, a sad story. Singer Carly Simon has confirmed that she was diagnosed with Parkinson's disease. The 81-year-old issued a statement over to ABC News saying in part, quote, "So many people have written to me kindly wondering about my relative silence, asking how I am and what I've been doing. The truth is I've been learning how to live with Parkinson's disease." It's a sad story right there. The Democratic Socialists of America have surged in popularity following a slew of primary election victories. Alexandria Hoff has more.
8: The Democratic Socialists of America was formed back in 1982 and remained a fringe organization really until Bernie Sanders brought it to the main stage in 2016. Even at that time, they had just about 5,000 members. But interest was sparked in young people. Then we saw DSA-based candidates like Alexandria Ocasio-Cortez start winning local and national elections. The organization's footprint expanded, pushing proposals like Medicare for All and the Green New Deal. The DSA's national co-chair said on Fox News Sunday yesterday, establishment Democrats are in for a fight.
9: Right now, they have not been delivering, and our candidates are and have been, and it's resonating with voters.
8: Now, Rummer herself, who you heard from there, she's part of the group's Red Star Caucus, which favors breaking away from the Democratic Party as a whole.
7: Some DSA critics, including more moderate members of the Democratic Party, say some of the organization's policy proposals will make it difficult for Democrats to win outside of deep blue districts. Questions remain in a recent terror attack in Germany, Greg Palcott reports.
10: Terror in Berlin over the weekend. A van rammed into a crowd of people gathered at one of Europe's biggest LGBTQ celebrations, leaving one dead and 29 injured Saturday night. 21-year-old German citizen Abdul Beeb of Lebanon origin was shot and killed by police in another part of Berlin after a nearly 24-hour manhunt after what authorities say was an Islamic terrorist extremist attack. The suspect traveled to Lebanon last year, where he tried to join up with the militant Islamic State group. He was held there for Islamist activities and then sent back to Germany, where he was also

0: on terror charges.
1: President Trump weighs the next steps against Iran after pausing strikes against the country. Trey Yinks has the latest details.
2: For the past three nights, the United States has halted strikes against Iran. Axios reports that the top U.S. military commander in the Middle East, Admiral Brad Cooper, recommended stopping the bombing campaign around the Strait of Hormuz because it has reached the limit of its effectiveness, according to two sources familiar with knowledge of his position. Now, the White House is making clear that the military option remains on the table, but officials are giving diplomacy and intense economic pressure time to work. The U.S. naval blockade remains in effect, costing the regime hundreds of millions of dollars per day. Despite the pause in military action, countries across the region remain on high alert.
1: The war continues to drive up global energy prices, with the average gas price in the U.S. now at $4.11 per gallon, according to AAA. Have a great rest of your Monday. If you have a big presentation, you have to take a big test today. You got this. You can do this. WOKV News Time, 9:54.
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16: Good morning, Jacksonville. The families of two teenagers are making funeral arrangements after they were killed in a weekend crash. JSO says it happened near Edgewood and Smyrna on the north side when a large truck that was towing a steel trailer hit a car. Two teens inside were killed.
17: On the tow truck when I got there, it's like hard to believe that anybody would survive a crash like that.
16: JSO says the driver of the truck is cooperating with traffic homicide investigators. This November, Duval voters will be asked if they want to phase out the property tax they pay to the city and also whether they want to keep paying an extra property tax to the school district to help fund teacher pay. Voters originally approved the extra tax for teacher pay back in 2022. The new referendum would extend its lifespan through 2030. UNF political science professor Sean Frieder says if Amendment 3 ends up turning out high numbers of voters looking to cut taxes, the teacher pay referendum could have a harder time passing.
18: Given how close the previous one was in 2022, it's going to matter in some way that's hard to tell which direction it goes in.
16: The teacher pay referendum needs to get 50% support to pass this November. Amendment 3 faces a higher bar, needing 60% support to pass. And the owner of a Southside Jacksonville restaurant are working to rebuild after a weekend fire.
19: I worked so hard. I wish I knew how hard it was to do this.
16: Action News Jax's Bliss Zekman reports.
20: Streeter Acclaimed Kitchen serves Chinese, Jamaican, and American fusion in Jacksonville's Grove Park neighborhood. They opened last February. The owner of the restaurant says it was sparked by an electrical issue and that the damage is beyond repair. A fundraiser has been started to help rebuild that restaurant. We're still waiting now to hear back from JFRD on what they say was the official cause of that fire.
16: Benjamin Fridkiss, 104.5 WOKV.
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5: It's a 7 on the WOKV weather meter on this Monday. It'll be partly cloudy with a few storms, but the rain and storm coverage looks less today than this weekend. It's going to be hot, though. Our forecast is 97 for Jacksonville. We'll make the mid-90s all the way to the beaches. Tonight's mostly clear, low 77, and then Tuesday's even hotter. It'll be mostly to partly sunny, just an isolated storm. Our forecast, 99 degrees. Stay cool. From the Action News Jax First Alert Weather Center, I'm meteorologist Corey Sima for 104.5 WOKV.
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6: On I-95 southbound, you'll be on the brakes between Lim Turner Road and King Parkway. I-95 southbound at the exit to Airport Road, there is an accident blocking the roadway. That's traffic. I'm Ron Hersey.
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16: The Pentagon's website appears to be showing a lower number of U.S. troop deaths than before. JEA says it will be using helicopters for the next phase of the Fulton Cut Power Line project. Also happening today, two of the three suspects facing charges in a Jacks Beach murder for hire are set to be in court. Benjamin Fridkiss, 104.5 WOKV.
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2: Feels like temperatures soar to as high as 110 degrees when storm coverage picks back up and Iran threatens Ukraine as two separate conflicts threaten to collide. Jonathan Savage updates development.
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0: a talk show that's getting you talking. You're with Brian Kilmeade.
1: The mayor of New York is basing himself on this criminal's bogus charges. That's what he's using, and look at what he's doing. He's fomenting hate. He's supposed to be the mayor of all New Yorkers, Jews, Christians, Muslims, everyone. But he's trying to turn one group against the other, and he's foisting hate and fear. I speak to Jewish Americans in New York, and they're afraid right now. And I don't think it's accidental that after he made this hate speech against Israel and against me, the next day, a Jew is stabbed coming out of a synagogue.
2: Yeah, there's no doubt about it. He does nothing to help it. And you could be any race, religion, ethnicity. It doesn't matter. He's making it clear he has no interest in calming things down. He does not feel like that's on his report card. I think he's playing to the Muslim audience more than any other audience. And I know he feels he's got 3.5 more years before he has to play it somewhat down the middle. But I don't even think he's going to change. He's just so confident he's going to get 4 more years after this. But what his agenda is, it's not built for a mayor. Mayors are really not very political, ideally. They have so much to implement. There's not really ideology there. So that's why so many times they have trouble being national figures, because they're used to dealing with so many Democrats and Republicans, regardless of, you know, going with the other side. Remember, even as governor, George W. Bush, when he was governor, said, I have a great reputation of working with Democrats. Conservatives didn't love that, but you have to as a governor. In New York City, you have to work with everybody. But your radical views are accepted here. I think he's eyeing maybe the Senate seat that Chuck Schumer is going to be up for, because he's primaried everybody else.
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6: Good morning, Jacksonville. This week, JTA will host a public hearing on proposed changes to rates and service.
7: JTA wants to eliminate multiple routes, including Route 18, 25, 32, and 82. It also wants to extend the wait time for Route 4, 11, and 12 by up to an hour. The authority is also considering raising their current fare from $1.75 to $2.
6: Action News Jax's Bliss Zekman reports Tuesday is the final community meeting where you can give your input, happening from 5 to 6 p.m. at the JTA headquarters downtown. A local artist is working to create a new mural to create color and diversity for Five Points. Jessica Salinas reports.
8: As artist Sean Thurston sketches out the new mural at Park and Lomax Street in Five Points, he hopes everyone who sees it completed in a month leaves feeling inspired.
9: This will be a really vibrant, colorful mural rooted in the rainbow.
8: Soon, the black wall will be transformed into a vibrant 1,700-square-foot mural. Thurston says the bold colors are designed to catch people's attention from a distance.
6: Located on private property, the project is funded by Riverside Avondale Preservation, the AIDS Memorial Project of Northeast Florida, the Jacks LGBT Chamber of Commerce, and the LGBTQ Alliance. And Meta is working towards improving how sellers can sell their items on their platforms.
10: Selling your stuff on social media has become such a big deal that Meta wants in. The Mark Zuckerberg company announces yet another service as part of its platform that it hopes will allow users to sell more of their stuff. It's simply called Seller and has a standalone app. It syncs directly with existing Facebook Marketplace accounts, but it is also designed to make casual selling of one's personal items a bit easier and a bit easier to promote. Just like in other apps such as Poshmark or Etsy, just to name a couple, Seller will also be powered by Meta's AI, which can help with product descriptions and pricing, with the aim of products getting listed for sale much more quickly. The service will also group inbox messages so sellers can more easily communicate with potential buyers. Meta Seller apps are already available for both Apple's iOS and for Android. Web-based versions are coming soon.
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24: It's a 7 on the WOKV weather meter on this Monday. It'll be partly cloudy with a few storms, but the rain and storm coverage looks less today than this weekend. It's going to be hot, though. Our forecast is 97 for Jacksonville. We'll make the mid-90s all the way to the beaches. Tonight's mostly clear, low 77, and then Tuesday's even hotter. It'll be mostly to partly sunny, just an isolated storm. Our forecast, 99 degrees. Stay cool. From the Action News Jax First Alert Weather Center, I'm meteorologist Corey Sima for 104.5 WOKV.
25: First alert traffic from the Strada Air Conditioning and Heating Traffic Center.
26: East Beltway northbound at Main Street. Watch for a crash causing delay starting at Pulaski Road. I-95 southbound, stop and go, Lim Turner Road to King Parkway. That's traffic. I'm Ron Hersey.
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6: The Pentagon's website appears to be showing a lower number of U.S. troop deaths than before. JEA says it will be using helicopters for the next phase of the Fulton Cut Power Line project. Also happening today, two of the three suspects facing charges in a Jacks Beach murder for hire are set to be in court. Benjamin Fridkiss, 104.5 WOKV.
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2: All right, we're back. And, you know, I was talking to Matt Cotinetti before about what he wanted his columnist about in the Wall Street Journal. It's like, look, we're in a pause right now for 3 days, and there's been no strikes in the Strait of Hormuz. I can't say the same thing on the Red Sea, where there is some disruption. So the market loves it, up 500 points. But are we really solving anything by waiting? He says you got to amp it up in order to eventually amp it down, even if it means prices go up and sadly casualties might happen. But we have to pick up the intensity of this conflict. The low intensity conflict is dragging it out. Admiral David Caudill joins us now, Chief of Naval Operations. Admiral Darryl Caudill, I should say. Admiral, welcome. I appreciate you being with us. Where do you think we stand right now in Iran?
29: Hey, good morning, Brian.
0: I think from a Navy perspective, we're ready. We're ready to enforce the blockade. We're ready to conduct our portion of major combat operations if ordered. And so the Navy just continues to stand watch and provide options to the president.
2: But right now the blockade's intact?
0: The blockade is fully intact, sir.
2: What could we do with our naval assets with the Red Sea? What are we positioned to do? I know that was the big story during the Biden years.
0: Well, you know, the Red Sea, it depends on, you know, what the threat you're referring to. If it's passaging through the Bab al-Mandeb, you know, the way we would secure transits through that could come from the Red Sea or from the Gulf of Aden, either side of that, depending on, you know, what, you know, the threat is and the geometry of that. So additional naval forces could flow into the Red Sea. But all of that is, you know, within our range of the assets we have in the Arabian Gulf.
2: So when you talk about missile defense and interceptors, we also have lasers, don't we?
0: We do. We've got our toe in the water in that space. I definitely want more resources, more energy, more academics, more engineering to be applied toward directed energy.
2: So what would you tell me about high-energy weapons that we have right now?
0: Well, you know, we've kind of fielded on a few ships and in some prototypes that we're looking at. You know, these things are in the, you know, at a power that the dwell time on the actual target to me is not fully matured to where I can scale that. You know, we're talking about devices that are between 30 and 60 kilowatts. You know, what I'm looking for is, you know, to get that into the, you know, at least 300 to 500 to 1 megawatt kind of class. And so that's a different engineering challenge. And then once I get to that, though, what I get to do with that is I get to better match the use of that to the threat, so I don't use my offensive weapons. My terminal and point defense is much enhanced for our surface Navy. I get to use electricity instead of magazine volume to actually generate those effects. And I just think it expands our offensive lethality.
2: So I know that I think they had success with it in Israel. What kind of success have we had?
0: Well, I mean, you know, lasers have been around for a long time, servicing, you know, targets at range, you know, really, you know, I'd say for 40 years. You know, some skill in use electricity to do that fully, like free electron lasers. Some are based on chemical properties. Some are based on different semiconductor properties. And so they've been around. We've just struggled, Brian, engineering it to a shipboard use, which, you know, is no question in a fairly challenging environment with sea state, so it's got to be stabilized with mist and sea spray. Can get on the optics, and that's a challenge. And then, you know, just having the courage to put the maturity level into that technology so that we can place it on the ship in lieu of other ways that we're servicing targets today.
2: Yeah, and of course you could do that and maybe have a backup until you feel as though it's up to snuff. I'm sure the Patriot missile, I remember in the first Persian Gulf War, people were amazed that we actually had this rocket to shoot other rockets out of the sky. Think how much better it got, the THAAD missile system, the Arrow, David Sling, what you're seeing with the Iron Dome. Do you think this is just the beginning when it comes to lasers, even though they've been lasers, even though they've been out there?
0: I do. You know, you see the question you're asking me scale across almost every facet of what we do in the Navy, and I think the Joint Force, is our defense industrial base has to have a clear signal that we're going to invest in this technology. For them to take the risk to actually start looking into the engineering challenges that they face to overcome to field it successfully. So there's this kind of vicious circle, kind of cart horse issue that goes on until we commit that this is the way we're moving, so that they'll actually commit the dollars, the people, and the research to actually solve some of these technical issues.
2: So right now, I mean, we're really being tested with our naval assets, right?
0: We are, and, you know, again, we want to be lethal to the extent we can, and payload volume is everything. So when I load my ships and I have to make a decision to utilize that payload volume, you know, today on a surface ship, some of that will be land attack missiles, some of it will be missiles that are for point defense and for self-defense, and some of that will be offensive weapons that, you know, can go against surface and air targets. So wouldn't it be nice to have directed energy available for all that point defense? You can think of Standard Missile 2, and I'm not have to load any of those, and I can, you know, load more Standard Missile 6 that makes me more offensively lethal.
2: Right. in terms of setting policy now, if we walk away at this moment, is Iran stronger or weaker?
0: I mean, they're certainly weaker militarily. I mean, we've desecrated their navy. We've, you know, hit countless targets that basically of how they project power, and certainly have done a lot of damage to how they, you know, what they were on track to do to enrich uranium. So I think overall they're much more militarily weaker, and they, you know, their ability to project power is weaker. You know, but as far as like their ability to assert their control over what is, I think most would agree, is the center of gravity for Iran, which is the Strait of Hormuz. You know, I don't think we're in a good place to claim victory there yet. And I think there's more work to do for the Strait of Hormuz for us to feel like that the flow through that can't be in any way, shape, or form taxed by Iran, can't be impeded by Iran, and that that's fully open. And that's what navies do, and I think that's a key piece we got to get right before we stop.
2: So I want you to hear what the Secretary of War said about what Russia and China are doing. Cut 30.
1: Are Russia and China helping Iran? And if so, how?
3: Well, Senator, as the chairman alluded to, there's definitely adversary alignment, attempts to do so. And there are many ways that we deter that. There are ways in which both of those countries are limiting at different levels, enabling some of the things Iran is doing.
2: So what are they doing in your mind? Because the president says both leaders told him they won't do anything. What do you think?
0: Well, I mean, this is a long alliance here. You know, there's, I mean, it's a noted relationship, I'll call it. Maybe not alliance, it's probably too strong. Transactional relationship between Russia and Iran, Iran and China, and Russia and China. So that those three countries definitely, you know, have similar interests, I think, in the region. It's complicated. You know, I don't think the Strait of Hormuz being impeded by Iran is in China's best interest for sure. But I think, you know, these are opportunistic countries, Brian, and anytime they can do something, I think, to help that relationship and to further their transactional power between each other, they'll take advantage of it.
2: I mean, the targeting really only comes from sophisticated use of satellites, am I correct?
0: Yes, in general, targeting is a challenge for countries like Iran to have, you know, the type of targeting they need.
2: So, Admiral Darrell Caudle, Chief of Naval Operations. So, in terms of what you have in the region, I hear that you guys have muscled up just about across the board. And if there was going to be, Epic Fury 2, you're more ready than even you were then in terms of when you look around and see what you have? Or is there still more assets coming?
0: No, I think we're in a fairly much a steady state on the, you know, what naval numbers look like in that region. You know, we're in the Eastern Mediterranean. We have some presence in the Red Sea. We have a lot of forces, two carrier strike groups and an amphibious readiness expeditionary strike group there. I don't think you're going to see much change in that in the near term. And we think that's, sufficient force to do the missions we're currently tasked with.
2: Yeah. Do you think right now... If people were to ask you, what do you need with that $95 billion that they're asking for? Is that a desperate need on the Navy side?
0: Yeah, I mean, we're burning bright. I mean, it's no question that the FY26 budget that was passed did not have Epic Fury factored into it. You know, I've testified on that. You know, operational costs, you know, fuel costs, flight hour costs. You know, more sailors are retained in conflict. They reenlist in combat zones. It helps them from a tax perspective. We see record retention right now. People need the PCS, you know, do permanent change of station moves. And munitions that we've cut through to actually, you know, service the targets that we've done. All of that's baked into the Navy's ask as part of that bill, sir.
2: All right, that's great. Admiral, thanks so much. I appreciate you joining us. Best of luck.
0: Thank you, sir. Appreciate the time.
2: All right, Admiral Darrell Caudle, doing a great job. Doing the blockade, answering the request that the administration say be ready for whatever we decide. Over the last 3 days, it's been quiet. When did it happen? Thursday night to Friday morning. The president decided from Epic Fury 2, massive hit with the IDF. He seems to have decided to dial it back. I am not privy to everything he does. Nobody's privy to everything the president knows. But I am surprised that we're talking about this on Monday from when I left off on Friday. That's just me. Just real quick, I want you to hear Brent Sadler weigh in on what he thinks the reason is for the pause. Cut 37.
4: Two reasons come to mind. First is the potential to resupply, rearm, and reposition for exactly that major strike. And the advice that was just commented on earlier that the commander CENTCOM, Admiral Brad Cooper, that the current attacks against the coastal areas reached the end of its effectiveness It could be that being the reason. They want to reposition for a new type of focus of a more large-scale attack.

0: we get ourselves in this cycle, unless they made all types of concessions, and they're going to announce it this week. I'll be waiting. We know the President of the United States has got a big week. He's going to be speaking at Senator Lindsey Graham's funeral. You listen to the Brian Kilmeade Show.
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7: Looking at all the news coverage, you'd be looking at all the polling on President Trump, and you would think that Democrats would be able to take advantage and be dominating Republicans when it comes to who is trusted to handle the Iran war. That, simply put, is not the case at all. I mean, these numbers are quite surprising. Trust Dems or Republicans on Iran? According to CNBC earlier this month, you'd think, okay, that's one poll. The Republicans trusted by 2 points. But then CBS News comes out yesterday, and what do you see? You see the exact same thing. Trump and the Republicans take the cake. They are trusted by 2 points on Iran. Now, one poll is one thing, but you put the two of them together, and you can see that the American people, simply put, are not buying what Democrats are

0: selling on Iran, they still trust Republicans more, even if you look at President Trump's approval ratings on the subject, and they're negative too, but yet Republicans and Trump still more trusted than Democrats are in Iran.
1: Yeah, so that is Harry Enten of CNN. So everybody knows, you look at the polls, Donald Trump's got 41% approval. At this point, going into the midterms, Joe Biden was 39, 44 for Barack Obama. And they say, well, Barack Obama lost 63 seats and Joe Biden barely lost, was below Trump. Add to that the redistricting. Add to that the money problems the DNC had. Add to that the rise of socialism and common sense versus crazy. That is going to be the scene. Common sense against crazy. What the president would love to do at the end of this, it's not going to work for this election, is get some version of the Save America Act passed. And that could be national voter ID. New Jersey has voter ID. Virginia has voter ID. I think the whole country has to have voter ID. And you heard James Carville come out and say, why don't we just give it to them? Fight another battle. 80% of the country want it. Why keep it out? So what's going to happen this week? Senate's got to get stuff done. They want to get the $95 billion supplemental. They want to find a way to fund the government past the election to December so Democrats don't bring the government to a halt for political reasons, of course, in September. So they're looking to push that. But Senator Kennedy believes there's also a way to put elements of the Save America Act in the supplemental. And he did something he doesn't really do. He's a little bit critical of John Thune. Cut 25.
2: Maybe take a few extra days. Look, I mean no disrespect. I love John Thune. He's my leader. He's got a big brain. He's better looking than me. But I think he's just being too cautious. He wants to spend the rest of our time talking with Senator Schumer about shutting down government. And the Graham Platner wing of the party, his party's not going to let Schumer agree with us. They already want to give Schumer a bathrobe, a popsicle, and an early bedtime and have him retire. I don't think Chuck can agree with us.
1: He's not. So if you have the financial, if it's budget-oriented, you can get 51 votes. And the question is, Murkowski, Collins, Tillis, I'm not sure Cornyn's a maybe. I think he's basically a firm yes. Maybe it's Rand Paul. There's another one. So what the president could do is talk to John Thune and say, maybe you could help me out. Collins and Murkowski. Maybe Murkowski's threatening to leave the party, but and him and Trump have a horrible relationship, Trump and Murkowski. But maybe Collins and Tillis, there could be some calls made, not by the president himself, but by other staffers. Say, what is it going to take to get you to a yes here? And what they could do is say, on the way out, I could just be a no, or I could try to get more things that I want in there. They also want to get Todd Blanche, among many people confirmed, and out and up and running. So right now, Tillis and Cornyn have some questions. And then and Collins and Murkowski have some questions. And I'm sure Cassidy's got some questions. The president really killed off three of those senators, so they're dead senators walking, going in. They think they're going to be able to save the seat. So Senator Kennedy says you could do the Save America Act. He went on, cut 24.
2: In my opinion, for both sides to have credibility in the elections, in our elections, we need to do two things and only two things. Number one, you have to prove you are you who you say you are in order to register to vote and to vote. And number two, however you decide to vote, that's up to the states. We need to go back to having an election day, not an election month. We've got to know the results of the election that night or shortly thereafter if it's close. That, to me, is what the SAVE Act is all about. And I think we can pass it.
1: Yeah, I think you can. Maybe not all of it. I mean, the transgender in sports, a parliamentarian will look at that and say, what does it to do with the budget? So maybe there's certain things with the Voting Act, for example. They say the way you get around the fact that that's policy, not money, is the policy is going to need money to be implemented, to get voter ID and set up a system. Now, getting rid of mail-in ID at this point might be too big of a bridge to cross. But voter ID, two forms of ID, I think they'll be great. And it shows progress. And go back and finish it off. Maybe there's some horse trading to be done in the second term. And you imagine they could get a lot done if they hold both chambers. No more.
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8: Good morning, Jacksonville. The families of two teenagers are making funeral arrangements after they were killed in a weekend crash. JSO says it happened near Edgewood and Smyrna on the north side when a large truck that was towing a steel trailer hit a car. Two teens inside were killed.
9: On a tow truck when I got there, it's like hard to believe that anybody would survive a crash like that.
8: JSO says the driver of the truck is cooperating with traffic homicide investigators. This November, Duval voters will be asked if they want to phase out the property tax they pay to the city and also whether they want to keep paying an extra property tax to the school district to help fund teacher pay. Voters originally approved the extra tax for teacher pay back in 2022. The new referendum would extend its lifespan through 2030. UNF political science professor Sean Frieder says if Amendment 3 ends up turning out high numbers of voters looking to cut taxes, the teacher pay referendum could have a harder time passing.
10: Given how close the previous one was in 2022, it's going to matter in some way that's hard to tell which direction it goes in.
8: The teacher pay referendum needs to get 50% support to pass this November. Amendment 3 faces a higher bar, needing 60% support to pass. And the owner of a Southside Jacksonville restaurant are working to rebuild after a weekend fire.
11: I worked so hard. I wish I knew how hard it was to do this.
8: Action News Jax's Bliss Zekman reports.
12: Streeter Acclaimed Kitchen serves Chinese, Jamaican, and American fusion in Jacksonville's Grove Park neighborhood. They opened last February. The owner of the restaurant says it was sparked by an electrical issue and that the damage is beyond repair. A fundraiser has been started to help rebuild that restaurant. We're still waiting now to hear back from JFRD on what they say was the official cause of that fire.
8: Benjamin Fridkiss, 104.5 WOKV.
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22: A 7 on the WOKV weather meter. Partly cloudy this afternoon. Isolated shower and storm. It's going to be downright hot. Mid to upper 90s, inland low 90s at the coast. Feels like temperatures 105 to 110 this afternoon. Mostly clear this evening, but it will be warm in the 80s and humid. Overnight just down to the upper 70s to low 80s. An isolated afternoon thunderstorm again Tuesday. Still hot and humid. Highs approaching 100 inland. From the Action News Shacks First Alert Weather Center, I'm meteorologist Garrett Biedenball for 104.5 WOKV. KV.
4: First Alert traffic from the Strata Air Conditioning and Heating Traffic Center.
23: I-95 southbound at the ramp to 20th Street. You'll find two right lanes blocked by a multi-car crash. On the East Beltway northbound before 9B, there's an accident. That's traffic. I'm Ron Hersey.
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8: The Pentagon's website appears to be showing a lower number of U.S. troop deaths than before. JEA says it will be using helicopters for the next phase of the Fulton Cut Power Line project. Also happening today, two of the three suspects facing charges in a Jacks Beach murder for hire are set to be in court. Benjamin Fridkiss, 104.5 WOKV.
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25: From high atop Fox News headquarters in New York City, the most approachable radio host in America. It's Brian Kilmeade.
1: Hi, everyone. So glad you're there. It's the Brian Kilmeade Show. We have a lot going on today, and I'm so glad you had a fantastic weekend, a productive weekend. I've been watching everything that's going on right now in politics. I watch every single one of the Sunday shows. And, man, I got caught up, and I cannot believe some of the things that are happening. Carl Rove is the perfect guy to talk to about this. Then we'll close the hour with Sean Davis, CEO of The Federalist. And, Carl, I'm used to liberals against moderates against conservatives. I'm used to Tea Party against conservatives, traditional Democrats. I'm used to MAGA people against conservatives, MAGA against Democrats. I never thought I would be seeing extreme socialists that are in between communists and socialists, and they're gaining steam in this primary season. Can you put this in perspective?
26: Well, yeah, look, the Democrats are unhappy. Some part of the Democratic base is wants more to be done to deal with Donald Trump, attack him, stop him, keep him from doing what he's doing. And when the Democrats are unable to do that or unwilling to do that or can't do it simply because they're in the minority in both the House and Senate, then, you know, you have people like Graham Platner in Maine who seize on that angst and bend it their way. So Yeah, I understand it. I mean, and then we have the DSA, the Democratic Socialists of America, in a very organized fashion, going after congressional nominations in deep, deep, deep, deep blue districts like New York 13, where they knocked off the leader of the Democratic Hispanic Caucus. But these are not America. They're not representative of the country writ large. I mean, Donald Trump got 11.1% of the vote in New York 13. He got 49, nearly 50% in the nation as a whole. So one of the real big tests is going to come, ironically enough, in Wisconsin here in 2 weeks, where the Democrat front runners are both very far left and associated with DSA, if not in specific, at least in principle. And this is going to be set up an open race for the governorship in the fall. Tony Evers, the Democrat, is not running again. And he's backing the county executive from Milwaukee, who got in the race and then got out of the race and is back in the race when the normal Democrat front runner bailed out because she turned out her campaign manager was lying about how much money they had in the bank account. So, you know, but this is going to be one of the more interesting races because you talk about tight as a tick state. It's Wisconsin, which is, you know, barely been for Trump and barely been for Biden and barely been for Trump again. So it's going to be interesting to see how a DSA acolyte, probably Representative Hong, fares against Congressman Tom Tiffany in the general election.
1: So I want you to hear this before everybody else to hear it. Shannon Bream just said, I'd just like to know where you stand on some issues. Cut two.
0: Okay, so we're going to put up on the screen a few of the things that are part of your platform. And I want to ask you, just give me sort of a true or false on these. Abolish the Senate.
2: True.
0: Okay, replace the presidency and Supreme Court as we now know them.
2: Yep.
0: Abolish ICE.
2: Absolutely.
0: Abolish borders and give amnesty to anyone currently in the U.S. illegally.
2: As a long-term plan, yep.
0: Defund the Pentagon.
2: Absolutely.
0: Abolish prisons, at least in large part.
2: Yeah, again, that as part of a long-term program, yeah.
0: Okay, so no prisons. Government or public ownership of most large corporations.
2: Yeah, absolutely.
1: So that's a dream opponent to run against in America, I think. What about you, Carl?
26: Well, I'm disappointed you didn't read my column last Thursday, in which I spelled out exactly those points as being part of the DSA and their weakness. I thought Shannon did a terrific job. There was no calling her names. There was no hyperbole. She just simply said, are these where you're coming from? And there's a lesson in there, which is conservatives ought to say, this is what the Democratic Socialists of America are in favor of. And my opponent, it'd be interesting to know if my opponent is in favor of these many things and put them on the record. And if they oppose them, so much the better. If they're for them, so much the better. But let's treat this effort by the Democratic Socialists of America to come into dominance of the Democratic Party as a real threat and ask them, do you really believe? I mean, their platform document says you're not going to have any bills. You won't have a mortgage because you won't have a landlord. Why? Because the government is going to give you the apartment or condo in which you live. Really? I mean, one of the great ways to build wealth in this country is for people to save for a down payment and to buy a house and get a mortgage. And it's like a savings account. They're building a wealth. And what the Democratic Socialists want to do is take it away. Well, ask them to account for that. Really? Do the American people want to have a government bureaucrat assign them an apartment someplace in a city and that's where you live? No, I don't think so.
1: I don't even know where you get the money. Who's going to pay for anything? No one's working. And when they work,
26: well, it's all magic.
1: I mean, yeah. By the way, the Soviet Union had prisons and they had borders, right? They had a president, yeah. You know, they had a Politburo. So, okay, the power of that is up for grabs. But since when are you defending? When does a socialist get rid of defense and a border and think that's going to be okay? I mean, it's the craziest thing ever. If I handed this paper in with my theory in ninth grade, I'd give it back and go put some thought into this.
26: Yeah, well, they have put a lot of thought into it, and their thought is utopian and socialist in nature. Now, it's really important we not just sort of dismiss them by calling them names. We've got to treat this as serious and say these people advocate taking over not only all major corporations, but what they call essential sectors of the society, which include food, energy, housing, transportation, and communications. So they're not only just talking about, look, we want to have government take over Apple Computer. They want to be in charge of all of those sectors of the economy as well. And really, do we want to surrender that power as consumers? One of the greatest powers we have in a free society is to say, if I don't like you, your store, what kind of service you're giving me, or you're good, I can go find something better somewhere else. And they basically want to take that away by saying, we're in charge of making those decisions for you.
1: So, Carl, it was so interesting to see how people respond to it. We watched Jared Polis over the weekend, measured, said, I'm a capitalist. You know, it's Tom Suozzi and some others, I'm a capitalist. But then we watch other people not push back at all. I wish Senator Kelly doesn't say anything. You know, he's up in the air in Arizona, doesn't really want to comment, hasn't been following it much. Senator Tim Kaine, been around forever, didn't think he was a socialist. Listen to this. When confronted with all those beliefs that you wrote about and that Shannon Bream interviewed the socialist director about, cut 12.
3: I do think the Democratic Party has always been known, and mostly this is good, sometimes it's not, as a big tent. And so I don't think that somebody says, I'm a DSA candidate, I don't think you should use that to throw them out. Why would you do that? Candidates have to rise and fall on their own merits. And so, you know, whether you're a DSA member or a third way Democrat, or, you know, I just call myself a small D Democrat, people have to put their platform before voters and try to be responsive to voters, and voters get to judge them. But to have a litmus test that if somebody says, hey, I'm a DSA member, you know, they can't be part of the party, I strongly disagree with that.
1: What do you think about his position on this? He's forgetting the fact that when a DSA member challenges a traditional liberal Democrat, that's knocking off somebody who's actually took the time to be a member of your party, as opposed to DSA, who seem to be the barbarians at the gate.
26: So Bill Clinton faced this dilemma in 1991. A prominent black figure came out, Sister Solcia, came out and said some bigoted things about white people. And Bill Clinton had a choice. He could take the Tim Kaine approach. We're a big party. People are entitled to their opinion. Instead, he stood up and said, this is not what the Democratic Party stands for. And it catapulted him from the back of the line to the front of the field and became the Democratic nominee and won for president, in my opinion, in large measure, because he showed that kind of courage. Think about this. It's the late 1940s and early 50s. The so-called progressives of the era, led by the former vice president of the United States, are attempting to modify the views of the Democratic Party with regard to the Soviet Union. And a progressive mayor of Minneapolis, Hubert Humphrey, stood up and said, we cannot allow the communists and we cannot allow these allies of Moscow to lead our party and change our policy. And it made him a national figure. I mean, think about what put the hat on the other head. What if the Republicans had said, when David Duke, a bigot, a racist, was trying to run for the Republican nomination, what if we'd all said, well, you know, we got to be a big party. We got to let all these people in. I call myself a Republican with a small R. No, we did the right thing by saying we will not stand as a party for that kind of bigotry. So, yeah, Tim Kaine is welcome to his opinions, milquetoast as they are, but he is doing no favor for his party, and he is showing a lack of courage by saying we're willing to accept people in our ranks who say defund the police, get rid of borders, give up the world to the communists and the Russians and the Iranians and the South Koreans and the Chinese by demolishing our military. Who is he? Think he is? He was the vice presidential nominee of the Democratic Party not too long ago. And this is where he is? Gutless, frankly.
1: You know what,
26: gutless.
1: You know, I'll give you a great sports analogy. You could use it in your column and say it's your own. You ready? It's like as if you opened up the locker room for some people on the other team that don't even get your philosophy in promise of helping filling up the stands. You'll be able to sell out that crowd if you let these people in your locker room. But by the way, they have no interest in learning the plays, and they have no interest in you being successful. They just want to blow things up. And they just open up the locker room and in turn for maybe possibly getting more votes. But in the end, they wouldn't be able to govern. So Rahm Emanuel writes a column in the Wall Street Journal. He says it's important to understand that how radical this socialism is. Essentially, blowing up the constitutional separation of powers, letting Congress choose the president means adopting the parliamentary system that prevails in Britain. It would essentially remove your president, your veto power, your founders, and design everything about the founders. He went on to say that this group is the one who said to fund the police and everything else. So here is Bernie Sanders answering Rahm Emanuel. Cut 8.
5: That is what Rahm Emanuel is saying, who no doubt has the support of millions of working class people. Look, this is an argument. There's no debate. There is a strong division within the Democratic Party. You have an establishment like Rahm Emanuel, who are dependent on billionaire campaign contributors and want to maintain the status quo. Then you have a progressive movement, which, by the way, what is getting these guys nervous is we are winning all over this country. The American people are tired of a rigged economy, a corrupt campaign, finance system. They want real change. They don't want Rahm Emanuel and the establishment maintaining the status quo.
1: Fighting words.
26: Yeah, they are fighting words. And it came from a guy who ran for every office except the president of the United States as not a Democrat. He ran as an independent candidate. He didn't have the guts to get in until finally he got entranced with the idea that he was going to be president of the United States. And then he finally said, well, no, I've been elected to Congress. I've been elected to the Senate as an independent. And I caucused with the Democrats reluctantly because they were the most left-wing element of the political electorate. But now that I have a chance to be president, I want to be a Democrat. And now that I've twice run for the presidential nomination of my party and lost, I'm going to declare myself the leader of a movement to take over the Democratic Party on behalf of the socialist movement. Well, Democrats better wake up and realize their party and their future as a political entity is at stake. If they are taken over by the Democratic Socialists, yes, they will win in New York 13, but they ain't going to win in a lot of other places in the country because country is particularly Hispanics and blacks believe that they have an opportunity to move up in our society by hard work and dreaming big and rising. And the Democratic Socialists are not people who believe in that kind of an opportunity. They believe the government ought to be in charge. And that ain't a winning formula.
1: So the DNC has a staggering story out. Their chairman, Ken Martin, has come out with some numbers. They went out to vendors and say, please don't bill us until November. Why? They can't.
26: That's illegal. It's illegal.
1: It is?
26: It's illegal. Under federal election law, you have to bill at the time of the service, and you cannot give them credit, which is what a six-month or four-month or five-month delay in sending them a bill would be. That's illegal.
1: So the FEC, they file with the FCC, cash on hand, $16 million. Debt and loans, $18.5 million. That leaves the DNC $2.2 million in debt, basically from the 2024 campaign. The comparison is the RNC has $128.5 million with zero debt. They took out an equity loan on their building in order to fund some of these special elections, and now that payment is due. I mean, this is some terrible decisions.
26: Well, it's not due until next year. And look, parties occasionally do that. I think this is like the fourth time that the DNC has done it. The Republicans in the 70s and the aftermath of Watergate were similarly pressed. But look, this guy is incompetent. He was put in there as the most left wing of the available candidates.
1: Not David Hogg. Isn't David Hogg more left wing than him?
26: Well, but that's it. I mean, you're not going to put a 24-year-old in charge of the Democratic
1: assistant.
26: Party.
1: Wait, wasn't he deputy DNC?
26: Oh, yeah, but he wasn't the chairman. He was, okay. Of course, they're trying to placate the elements inside the Democratic Party. And so they put David Hogg in there, who lives off of a political action committee. I read their report, their finance report. I've read it. It's amazing. I will say the guy is not staying in fancy hotels, but he's constantly on the road and staying in hotels and billing his political action committee for his meals and his lodging and his expenses and his salary. This guy, Kent Martin, is a disaster for the Democrats. They made a mistake when they made him chairman. They're stuck with him through this election. I can just imagine that Hakeem Jeffries and Chuck Schumer are sitting there pulling their hair saying, we have a DNC that is not only, not helping us big time, it's not helping us at all.
1: Carl Rove, you're fired up today, man. You're always fired up, but I think I get credit for getting you going.
26: Well, Shannon Brief got me going. I thought it was a superb interview, and she hit the exactly right tone. It was very factual, no name calling. Is this yes or no? And of course, give credit to the Democratic Socialist. I think she's vice chair.
1: Yeah.
26: Who said, yeah, this is exactly where we are. We're proud of it.
1: Absolutely. Okay, Carl Rove, thank you very much.
26: Thank you. All the best.
1: All right. When we come back, I'm going to try to give myself some credit in the break and then come back and start fresh.
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1: 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When storm coverage picks back up, as our feels like temps soar to as high as 110 degrees.
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0: his mouth to your ears. It's Brian Kilmeade.
1: I think one of the bedrocks of our city is protest. It is something that has been a part of what makes our city so special, that New Yorkers can express themselves, whether they are in support or in opposition, no matter on whatever topic. We are talking about someone who has been charged with crimes against humanity, someone who has visited the city on many an occasion and who has been welcomed by previous mayors. And I want to make it very clear that that welcome ends with me.
2: Yeah, good. He doesn't want to see you anyway, number one. Number two is, it was the ICC who we don't subscribe to, you idiot. Stop saying that over and over again. And it wasn't genocide. Spend a minute over there and understand. October 7th happened. The response was the most targeted, the most well-executed battle plan in one of the densest populations in the world, and they still did it, reluctant to go in until they were attacked and were given no choice. John Spencer from the War College, a college he would never be accepted or applied to, went ahead and looked at it. And if you are doing genocide, do you drop flyers on buildings saying we're going to hit here in 1 hour or 1 day, make sure to get out? And if anyone died that's a civilian, it's not by a mistake, not by targeted, because they set up in schools, daycares, and in hospitals. You clown. He thinks we're all idiots. When we come back, an update on the war in Iran.
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6: Good morning, Jacksonville. This week, JTA will host a public hearing on proposed changes to rates and service.
7: JTA wants to eliminate multiple routes, including Route 18, 25, 32, and 82. It also wants to extend the wait time for Route 4, 11, and 12 by up to an hour. The authority is also considering raising their current fare from $1.75 to $2.
6: Action News Jax's Bliss Zekman reports Tuesday is the final community meeting where you can give your input, happening from 5 to 6 p.m. at the JTA headquarters downtown. A local artist is working to create a new mural to create color and diversity for Five Points. Jessica Salinas reports.
8: As artist Sean Thurston sketches out the new mural at Park and Lomax Street in Five Points, he hopes everyone who sees it completed in a month leaves feeling inspired.
9: This will be a really vibrant, colorful mural rooted in the rainbow.
8: Soon, the black wall will be transformed into a vibrant 1,700-square-foot mural. Thurston says the bold colors are designed to catch people's attention from a distance.
6: Located on private property, the project is funded by Riverside Avondale Preservation, the AIDS Memorial Project of Northeast Florida, the Jax LGBT Chamber of Commerce, and the LGBTQ Alliance. 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
10: 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Meta Seller apps are already available for both Apple's iOS and for Android. 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
26: A 7 on the WOKV weather meter. Partly cloudy this afternoon. Isolated shower and storm. It's going to be downright hot. Mid to upper 90s. Inland low 90s at the coast. Feels like temperatures 105 to 110 this afternoon. Mostly clear this evening, but it will be warm in the 80s and humid. Overnight just down to the upper 70s to low 80s. An isolated afternoon thunderstorm again Tuesday. Still hot and humid. Highs approaching 100 inland. From the Action News Shacks First Alert Weather Center, I'm meteorologist Garrett Biedenball for 104.5 WOKV. KV.
27: First Alert traffic from the Strata Air Conditioning and Heating Traffic Center.
28: I-95 southbound, stop and go between Lim Turner Road and King Parkway. I-95 southbound at Duval Road, watch for a crash. JTB westbound before Belfort Road, there's a broken down vehicle on the right shoulder. That's traffic. I'm Ron Hersey.
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6: The Pentagon's website appears to be showing a lower number of U.S. troop deaths than before. JEA says it will be using helicopters for the next phase of the Fulton Cut Power Line project. Also happening today, two of the three suspects facing charges in a Jacks Beach murder for hire are set to be in court. Benjamin Fridkiss, 104.5 WOKV.
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31: I continue to have confidence in state and local authorities in making sure that there's going to be a free and fair election in November. And if modest or minor challenges emerge, such as the one that was disclosed voluntarily by the authorities in New Jersey, that it is immediately corrected. And that's what I expect will continue to happen. Unfortunately, what we've seen from Donald Trump is that in this particular case, Republicans have adopted voter suppression as an electoral strategy because they have failed to actually deliver on making life more affordable for the American people.
2: Yeah, the last sentence is a total fallacy. What I have never heard it in behind closed doors or anything else where people say, I want less minorities to vote. I want to make sure this group, nobody says that. And it's an insult to minorities to say that they can't get voter ID. I would not have put anything else into the Save America Act except for things that had to do with voting. They have some things about trans men and women's sports. I would not have put that in there. But having said that, I maybe it's a bridge too far to say get rid of all mail-in voting, because in some Republican states, they really like it. But I do think putting a limit where it's got to land by Election Day, I think that works. Joining us now is Sean Davis, CEO of the Federalist. Sean, I expect Hakeem Jeffries is a politician. That's playing politics, right? So, but how significant is the discovery that Governor Mikey Sherrill brought up last week of over 4 million people getting registered and even though they were illegal aliens?
0: I think it was a pretty big development because we've heard for years, if not decades, that that never happens. There's never illegals who vote. There's never anyone who's getting fraudulently registered. And yet what we find time after time is that that thing that never happens keeps happening all the time. And for it to have happened in the numbers and at the scale it did in New Jersey suggests that it's probably not just limited to one state. I suspect that every state that is relying heavily on motor voter is doing the same thing. And by the way, that's why Democrats wanted it initially under Clinton. They knew what would happen. They wanted to get as many voters registered as possible so that they could then go out and chase ballots. So for Democrats to pretend otherwise, I just find kind of like cloying and tiresome. I wish everyone would just be honest. It's key to their franchise. It's key to their electoral hopes. And so they're for it. And it's really that simple.
2: You realize the data company pushed back and said, do not blame us on this. They did not accept the blame.
0: Yeah, I don't blame them for not wanting to accept the blame. Regardless of whether it was a data issue or a deliberately designed program to do this, I think everyone with a brain and common sense knows what's going on. They want to get everyone with a pulse registered, and then they want to send a mail-in ballot to every address on earth, and then they can just send out their minions to go collect the ballots. Doesn't really matter if they're real voters or not, as long as they get the ink on them. We've known this for years. And again, I wish they would just be honest about it. We could be adults. We're all adults. We can talk about things like adults. And just talk about the ramifications of this instead of playing this dumb game that if you want people to have to prove they're who they say they are, that somehow you're a racist who doesn't want anyone to vote. It's absurd and insulting.
2: And if I'm a Republican, I would make it clear, if we lose, I'm okay with it. I just want the right person to win. And I'm concerned about the outcome in these voters. I mean, the ballot harvesting is farcical. Why would anyone allow people to pick up your ballots, round them up, hold them to Election Day? And what we just saw, Los Angeles was the laughingstock of the country with what happened with Spencer Pratt losing when he was almost winning. He ends up dropping to a distant third where all the late ballots come in for the second place finisher, allowing a runoff between two Democrats. And the fact is they took over a month to collect the ballots. Does anyone comfortable with that system? The polls say no.
0: No, it's absurd. And normally what you see in these things is even distributions throughout. If you were winning before all the late ballots came in, you're probably still winning after. But to have the third place person magically get significantly more than the person who'd been in first place the whole time, it begs belief. It's ridiculous. And the thing about elections is they're kind of like currency. Fiat currency has value as long as people believe it has value. Our elections are assumed to be honest as long as people assume they're honest. But once you start getting into this business where you really have no idea if each vote is legal, if people actually cast ballots, that's when you start ending up in banana republic territory. And it's a really, really bad place to be in as a country. And so I would think not even for partisan reasons, but for existential reasons, we need to clean up our elections so people can have faith in them regardless of the result.
2: When people say clean up rolls, it's just to get rid of dead people and people that moved. That's it. So why is that even controversial? Yeah, but they go, well, you just want to get rid of minority. I mean, that's not true. Have an independent board do it. Just clean them up. So I want you to hear just a little bit more before I move on from this New Jersey Assemblyman, Brian Bergen, Cut 23.
1: And I got to tell you one other thing about this whole blame game that's going on. Mikey Sherrill blaming the former governor, blaming the software company. The reality is the real people who screwed this up are members of the state legislature. But Mikey Sherrill has been led around by the throat from them ever since she got elected. She is not in control. It's Senate President Scutari and Assembly Speaker Coughlin, both who screwed this state up to begin with and put these processes in place. They're the real people to blame. She just can't say it because they're her bosses.
2: Do you think so? You think that's the dynamic there? I wouldn't know.
0: I mean, that seems pretty convenient to blame it on these kind of unnamed legislatures. No one knows who their state legislator is in order to let off the hook the person who's at the actual top of the government. Seems a little convenient to me. What I'm going to do, I'm going to blame everyone involved in it. I think everyone who had any sort of involvement in this deserves some of the blame. I don't care if it all goes to Mikey Sherrill or all goes to the legislature. They're all culpable because we all know what they're doing.
2: So I like to know what's, by the way, they have voter ID in New Jersey already. But now they say, Chris Christie says the person in charge doing an independent investigation is somebody that he trusts. He says, this guy will do an honest job. So I'm curious if this ends at $4.4 million or not, if this gets bigger, because we know in that governor election, I never expected the Republican candidate to get trounced like that. That was a huge surprise for me because he barely lost the last time and no one even knew him.
0: Yeah, and it's the thing. It's not the result.
2: Cittarelli.
0: It's not who wins exactly that matters. It's that you want to know, hey, they were only counting legal votes. If that mail-in ballot got sent in and 100% came from that person and that person intended to do it the way they wanted, I don't care if it's a red state, a blue state, or a purple state. First off, we should be able to have all these votes in one night. Florida can do it. It's one of the biggest states in the country. This business of taking months is absurd, and it's insulting to the intelligence of everyone in the country. And the only reason you do that, the only reason you allow a process to do that, is if you want to take advantage of the process to rig it.
2: And I'll tell you, think about this. California is the worst. And people think, what's the big deal? It's a big deal. You know why? And you know this, Sean. It's because the House could be make or break for either party by how California goes with those different district races. So if we wait to the last minute, the House is going to be decided. I think we all agree there's 16 by 16 seats and most likely going to be 5 or 6 either way. A lot of that could be in California, especially with the drama of the redistricting. You have no precedent in a lot of these areas. And now we're going to wait 2 or 3 weeks to find out who's in control of the House. This could be a really big deal.
0: You're more optimistic than I am. I don't think it'll be 2-3 weeks. It might be 1 or 2 months. We might not know until the end of December or early January. Wow. And then if you think that's bad, imagine if the left is able to get away with this national popular vote compact. Can you imagine us having to wait into January for California to count when we know it's all shenanigans?
2: Can you tell me what that means? I actually don't know what that is. What did you just say?
0: So there's a group of people who are trying to get states to go along and end the Electoral College without amending the Constitution by changing state laws to basically force half the states to allocate their electoral votes to the popular vote winner nationwide. So if you were to have a national popular vote, you kind of nullify the states. It's just whoever gets the most votes. Every single election will come down to how Karen Bass counts votes in Los Angeles County 2 months after the election. That is a recipe for America being a laughing stock and not being a serious country anymore.
2: Right. I don't think really people care that much. Lastly, about the Vote America, Save America Act, Senator Kennedy, on what it would do. Cut 24.
3: In my opinion, for both sides to have credibility in the elections, in our elections, we need to do two things and only two things. Number one, you have to prove you are you who you say you are in order to register to vote and to vote. And number two, however you decide to vote, that's up to the states. We need to go back to having an election day, not an election month. We've got to know the results of the election that night or shortly thereafter if it's close. That, to me, is what the SAVE Act is all about, and I think we can pass it, and I think we can craft it in a way to survive a bird bath.
2: Do you think so, Sean Davis?
0: I personally, when it comes to procedure in the Senate, when he's talking about a bird bath, he's talking about statutory rules in the Senate about what's allowed and not allowed in a reconciliation bill. I don't think the Save America Act is going to get through that process. I just don't. It's too policy focused and not budget focused enough. It's why they need to pass it in a regular order. I think a lot of the talk about getting it through reconciliation is a fantasy, personally.
2: So I'm going to give you a little bit more Kennedy to give his opinion, because it's rarely he goes against John Thune a little bit here. Cut 25.
3: Maybe take a few extra days. Look, I mean no disrespect. I love John Thune. He's my leader. He's got a big brain. He's better looking than me, but I think he's just being too cautious. He wants to spend the rest of our time talking with Senator Schumer about shutting down government. And the Graham Platner wing of the party, his party's not going to let Schumer agree with us. They already want to give Schumer a bathrobe, a popsicle, and an early bedtime and have him retire. I don't think Chuck can agree with us.
2: So he says it's up to Thune to try to get those Republicans in line. And if they put the vote, and Sean, you tell me if I'm wrong here, put elements of the Save America Act in the supplemental defense bill, which is $95 billion, but $67 billion of which goes to defense. And if you put that in, the voting act in, the elements of it in, and they say, well, what's the money? Well, the money is you're going to need some money in order to implement these voter ID laws that are involved in the Save America Act, and maybe forget about the mail-in ballots, where you just do the ID part of it, a portion of it. Could you see the parliamentarian let that go by?
0: Yeah, so the supplemental is a little different. It's separate from the reconciliation process. So that just becomes kind of like a political power game, force one side to vote against it because they don't like the voter ID elements. I think that's probably a fine strategy. I agree with Senator Kennedy.
2: We need simple majority, right?
0: Yes. Potentially, yes, if you're doing a supplemental bill. I personally agree with Senator Kennedy that they need that Thune actually needs to start doing his job. Too often he acts like a scheduler and not a leader, where he just

0: a standalone bill or they tag it on to a supplemental appropriations bill. It needs to get done. And I frankly am tired of the excuses from Thune.
1: So I think it is a matter of calling up Mitch McConnell, if he's taking phone calls, and saying, Mitch, I need you on this. You know we need this. And going up to Murkowski and go, look, I know you got a problem with Trump. All right, I understand that. But on this, the country, 80% of the country want this. Now, on voter ID, I get it. Some people live 1,000 miles in Alaska, they say, from a voting booth. Maybe you need some mail-in balloting there. Okay, maybe, but go with me here. And then on Collins, too. Collins usually has to pick her spots when to go with Trump. But you just got to get to the 50. Right now, we don't have the 50. And Tillis, I know you're angry, but what do you need? I'll put something in here you need so you can sleep better at night. Cassidy, I know you hate him, but I know you're bitter, but we should really play ball here. Don't be mad at me. Don't hurt the country. I mean, that's what you want to see happen.
0: Exactly. And if there's anything we know about politicians in the United States Senate, they are largely, almost entirely transactional. Find out what they want. They all want something. And by the way, that goes both ways. Murkowski, you want to keep your leadership? You want to keep a committee chairmanship? Well, you can kiss that bye-bye forever if you don't do what needs to get done. So there's all things they want that are things we can give them or things that can be taken away from them. Thune has tried nothing and is all out of ideas, which I just think is unacceptable from a party leader in his position.
1: Yeah, I look forward to him doing something, because if it is a simple majority to get some of the Save America Act, it really should be done. I just want the right person to win. I don't care who it is. Just make sure the right person. I like to know the referee doing my game has not been paid off by the other team. That's it, right? As long as you can guarantee me that, I'll be okay with the outcome. Sean Davis, thanks so much. The CEO of the Federalist, appreciate it.
0: Thank you, sir.
1: All right, 1-866-408-7669. I'll be back to wrap things up, and we got much more to talk about, including some revelations on the Red Sea and Saudi Arabia.
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0: show like no other. It's Brian Kilmeade. 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
1: It is a massive change, but it's actually, when you boil it down, it's pretty simple. We have two core principles. They're the pillars of what we do. It's free markets and personal liberties. We think these are core American values, and that's what we're advocating every day. We're not aligned with a party or any movement. We just have our principles, and we interpret the news through that and try to give our readers and our viewers, wherever they're finding us, a balanced interpretation of the news through what we think is important and how it affects them.
2: And with that is Adam O'Neill. You probably don't know him, but he's the editorial director of the Washington Post, and he's opinion editor. And if you notice, what Washington Post, once in a while, now it's almost every week, you see an opinion, you go, what? It can't be this, the Washington Post. It came out against peanut allergies, how it started, how to handle it, how we stop this whole craziness. When you talk about the Maha movement, they came out in support of it, a lot of elements of it, too. And you see Adam O'Neill and others just balancing out the page, not making it more conservative, just allowing conservatives to speak outside Mark Thiessen. Gut 54.
1: I'd say overwhelmingly, just when I hear from people privately, they're pleasantly surprised. And they didn't know what we were up to at first. And now we've got a body of work and we can really stand by it and we're proud of it. And I'd say internally and externally, it's an opinion section. It's always going to be controversial. We want to be provocative. We want to start conversations. So I won't pretend that everybody's always thrilled about with us every time, but we wouldn't be an interesting opinion section if that were the case.
2: And one of the last things it did really caught my attention and made me want to book Adam was the last one. Washington Post did a breakdown of any time these candidates say Medicare for All. I'm thinking, okay, this is what they would do. Instead, it goes, it's impossible. You can't pull it off. The people with Medicare don't want it. And if you do the math and give Medicare for every American and you say we're going to come and get the money from the billionaires by taxing them and paying their fair share, if you wiped out their fortunes, you still would not be able to pay $8.2 trillion annually with a price that's only going to go up. And plus, you're going to lose every doctor because it's not enough to pay for the doctor's overhead. So all these people, Medicare for All, just push back and say, what are you talking about? And know what you could say? I read in the Washington Post. And you do the math. You'll find out the same thing. By the way, the big news, Saudi Arabia got hit by Houthis again.
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9: Live team coverage starts now. I'm Michelle Thibodeau. The owners of Streeter Acclaimed Kitchen in Grove Park are working to rebuild after a weekend fire.
10: As you know, my restaurant is burnt down. I worked so hard. I wish I knew how hard it was to do this, but I'm going to keep faith. I'm going to stay positive. I'm going to stay prayed up, and I'm going to keep going.
9: The owner says the fire started from an electrical issue and is beyond repair. JFRD has not shared the exact cause of the fire. Fundraiser has been organized to help rebuild. A link is available on WOKV.com. This week, the community will be able to celebrate the life of a longtime music executive.
11: Billy Plummer, also known as DJ Bickerinkin, the longtime DJ and music executive. He was from Jacksonville and is largely credited with helping shape Southern hip hop. He died last Monday at 63 years old. Now, that viewing will be held Friday. It's from 5 to 7, and then the service will follow the next day at 11 a.m.
9: Shea Simon reports both events will be at the Paxson Revival Center Church. The state of Florida is scheduled to execute two inmates in one day this week. Former Lake County police officer James Duckett had his March execution date stayed due to an inconclusive DNA test. Now he's scheduled to be put to death on Tuesday, the same day that inmate Dominic Anthony Ochocono is set to die for the 1986 murder of his ex-girlfriend's parents. I'm Michelle Thibodeau for 104.5 WOKV.
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21: A 7 on the WOKV weather meter this afternoon, partly cloudy, hot and humid, lower to mid-90s, all the way closer to the coast and upper 90s inland. Feels like temperatures 105 to 110, a heat advisory through 8 p.m. Mostly clear tonight after an isolated shower and storm this afternoon, dry this evening. Overnight, we drop down to just the upper 70s to low 80s. Partly sunny, rinse and repeat again, hot, humid, highs in the upper 90s, lower to mid-90s at the coast, just an isolated afternoon thunderstorm. Then Wednesday, partly cloudy, a few afternoon thunderstorms late in the day and into the early evening. Our highs will be in the mid to upper 90s beforehand. And then Thursday, partly sunny. Highs in the mid 90s. Some afternoon thunderstorms develop, scattered in nature. Friday, partly sunny to partly cloudy. Scattered showers and storms in the afternoon. Highs in the mid 90s. From the Action News Shacks First Alert Weather Center, I'm meteorologist Garrett Beedenball for 104.5 WOKV.
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1: North side to downtown I-95 southbound. We are still dealing with the after effects of an earlier crash right around MLK Parkway. It's blocking two right lanes and the off-ramp to MLK Parkway completely. And right now, delays continue to stretch back to Lim Turner. And over on the south end of town, east Beltway northbound, we still have a crash involving a truck right before State Route 9B. The good news is that's over on the shoulder. Still be careful as you're passing by. From the WOKV Traffic Center, I'm Brian Middleton.
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24: The U.S. and Iran have paused strikes against each other for now. U.S. diplomats sought to give peace talks some space on Friday. Jacksonville will host playoff football. The Sharks are headed to the postseason after a big win last night against Green Bay. And the owners of Streeter acclaimed Kitchen in Grove Park are working to rebuild after a weekend fire. I'm Michelle Thibodeau.
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26: Well, welcome back to the Eric Erickson Show, coast to coast. It's really good to be with you today. But for the next 3 hours, going to dig into a lot of topics covered in the headlines. Everything from what the FDA did and what they didn't do Thursday and Friday when it comes to peptides. We'll talk about, you know, are we in the middle of a housing crisis? Every time I'm online, I see this doomer clickbait about how foreclosures and bankruptcies at their highest levels. We'll break all that down. We'll talk about this lawsuit that's happening against Meta, taking place in Tennessee, may change how the Facebook and Instagram algorithms work. We'll dig into that a little bit. I'll give you my own take on the Odyssey movie. I know everybody else has theirs, but I want to start with the upcoming election. I hear this constantly from people. Oh man, it's going to be a bad year for Republicans. The president's unpopular, the war in Iran's unpopular, and they're not all wrong. It's going to be a challenging uphill environment. We know this. Every sixth year of a president's two-term presidency is traditionally tough. We know that. I think the only time in history it hasn't been absolutely brutal was maybe in 1998 when Bill Clinton was in a fight with Republicans and the Democratic people or the Democratic voters came out to support him. But by and large, we know it's a tough environment. We know that. But the interesting thing is the Democratic Party is making the same mistake that Republicans made when you look back at 2010. Do you remember 2010? If you go back at 2010, it was a good year. Republicans, they won the House. They won the Senate. Everybody was angry at Barack Obama. The Republican voters came out in droves. But do you remember that in 2010, in the Tea Party year of 2010, the Republicans left a bunch of seats on the board they could have won? And they did it because they nominated candidates that were unwinnable candidates in the general election. Let's a little history lesson, but stick with me because you're going to find out Democrats are doing the same thing this cycle. Do you remember Christine O'Donnell from Delaware? Christine O'Donnell, who beat a sitting congressman. She's running for the U.S. Senate. It's a Republican year. It's a state we should pick up. And then it turns out she has to go on TV and say, well, I'm not a witch. Her entire candidacy defined by whether or not she practiced witchcraft. Not exactly where you want your candidate, the issue sets are not what you want to be discussing. And she crashed and burned, and Democrats win Delaware, a state that was an eminently winnable state back in 2010. Look at Nevada. We had Harry Reid on the ropes. And then Sharon Angle, a Tea Party favorite, wins the primary. Everything after the primary had her out front and leading, and then she stumbles all the way in. She keeps calling the wrong people names. She has these insane positions that don't make any sense. Just a terrible candidate. I think she was leading by 8 to 10 points when the primary was over. Harry Reid, very unpopular. Republicans very excited to come out and beat him. And then she stumbles in the home stretch. You had Ken Buck out in Colorado. I mean, you just had a, and this wasn't just 2010. You had Joe Miller up in Alaska. Remember that? It extended to 2012. You had the Todd Akin situation in Missouri in 2012. You had Richard Murdoch in Indiana in 2012. All winnable Senate seats. And every single time that it's supposed to be a winnable race, the Republicans end up nominating somebody who steps on their own foot, can't seem to come out of it, and here, lo and behold, they lose the race at the end. Didn't matter that Republican voters were coming out in droves. Candidate quality is very, very, very important. And there's an old adage that says, those who don't learn the lessons of history are doomed to repeat them. And the Democratic Party, right now, is repeating the mistakes Republicans made in 2010. And I'll be honest, like, look, I'm happy that's the case. I would like them to repeat as many mistakes as possible. And then when I talk to my Republican friends, we get so frustrated, especially during the primary season. Everybody's shooting at each other. It's like a circular firing squad. And sometimes that extends into the general election. Well, take heart, ladies and gentlemen. Democrats do the same thing Republicans do. They do it all the time. And they're doing it this year. Let's take a look around the country at some of these eminently winnable seats that the Democrats are going to give back to us. I mean, where we could start. We could start in Maine. Maine's the only state that Kamala Harris won 2 years ago that there's a Republican incumbent who seems to be vulnerable. That's Susan Collins. And Democrats ignored the super popular two-term Democratic governor who probably would have waltzed to victory and nominated some guy named Graham Platner, despite the fact that he had a Nazi symbol on tattooed on him, despite the fact that there was rumblings that he may not be a good guy. And it was just one barrage after the other. He had strange Reddit posts, and then, you know, ex-girlfriends started coming out. And every time, all the Democrats, Bernie Sanders on down, would race out to defend it. Well, this isn't that bad. He's apologized to it. Eventually, it all caught up. It was a mountain of evidence that just buried him into the ground. And they've nominated a new candidate. But look, he's starting behind. It's like they're doing their own version of Kamala Harris in Maine, where he's only got, you know, a couple hundred or a hundred some days to campaign and try to win this thing. And candidly, nobody wants to talk about Graham Platner, but the stench of his candidacy hangs over the Democrats in Maine. Susan Collins may be the most fortunate politician in modern American history, but she somehow is watching the Democrats stumble all over themselves. And look, she's already sent a letter to the Secretary of State saying, I'm just not sure this guy's even eligible to run. There's rumors about what might come out about him. It's one of those perfect storm situations. Again, in a state Kamala Harris won, in a sixth year of a Republican president, in a time when Democrats are very fired up and Republicans not as much, Susan Collins has everything going right, and Democrats probably are going to leave that seat on the board. Now let's look down in Texas. I know. It's Democrats every year. This is the year we're going to win Texas. And the closest they got was Beto O'Rourke, and he still came up short. And he was a great candidate. Well, they nominated a version of Beto O'Rourke this year. I call him Beta O'Rourke because he's the vegan candidate for U.S. Senate down there in Texas, running all these ads about telling all these people we're going to do a vegan campaign. Again, in the beef capital of the world, I don't understand where he came up with the idea. He's gone on national TV, said God has multiple genders, he's non-binary, whatever. Like, you couldn't figure out, if I were to write down three or four things that I'd be like, I can't have a candidate in Texas say this. He's done them all. He's checked every single box. And then he's offended the African-American voters, and him and Jasmine Crockett are each other's. Again, a state that they should, especially, you had a big Republican primary. You had Ken Paxton knock off the incumbent John Cornyn. And there's a huge, huge wide gap, and Democrats have fallen all over themselves. They're going to do it. I think they're going to do it a week from tomorrow in Michigan. There's this El Said candidate who's a supporter of Palestine, and one of these with just these extreme liberal, progressive, socialist positions. And has a shot, has got AOC and Bernie Sanders and the entire crew traipsing down to Michigan to make sure. Look, if Al Saeed runs against Mike Rogers, who's the Republican nominee in Michigan, if Al Saeed runs against Mike Rogers, if that's the November election, I know Michigan is purple at best. I know that's a tough state to win. But if you have Al Saeed versus Mike Rogers, the former director of the FBI, the most American patriot, America first attitude, like that's a hard race, in my opinion, for Democrats to win. And that's, they should win that walking away. And they're set to nominate the candidate with the biggest problematic background in that primary. They're making all the same mistakes Republicans made in 2010. They left seats on the board. Now look, we all know the Democratic Party is in good, in Georgia, John Ossoff is raising money left and right. He's going to be very, very tough. Republicans had a tough primary. That's not an easy pickup like we once thought it might be. North Carolina, that's going to be a tough seat. Michael Whatley is running behind the former new North Carolina governor. Ohio's a coin flip seat. You got the old Sherrod Brown's back to run once again. So look, they're not messing up everywhere, but neither did Republicans in 2010. And the point I'm trying to make is if you're a Republican voter and you're concerned about this cycle, and you're like, this is going to be a bad cycle, take heart. Because not only are Democrats doing the same circular firing squads that we Republicans love to do every cycle, they are also failing to find the right candidates at each seat. They have either recruited or stumbled upon these absolutely dreadful standard bearers that are going to cost them one, two, maybe three seats this year in the U.S. Senate. Again, they, like, the House is tough. The House is brutally tough. But in the U.S. Senate, we already have a majority. They have to almost draw to a gut shot straight to have a chance to pick up the U.S. Senate. And that's what they want. If they can pick up the Senate, they're going to block every single judicial nominee. They're going to cause havoc in any appointment. It's going to be a challenge. But they have to get perfect. And not only do they get it perfect, they can't even get to neutral because J.D. Vance will break the vote for Republicans. And even if they get a 51-49 edge, everybody's sort of whispering, John Fetterman may not stay a Democrat. Like Democrats, they have to get it so perfect to wrest the Senate back for the Republicans. And they're giving us opportunities in state after state after state after state. They're giving us opportunities and showing us we may fall apart, we may not do it right, we may give up the ghost in this state. And it's fantastic for Republicans. So that's my look. It doesn't matter. Forget the polls. Forget the energy levels. If you just look at the technical conditions, whether it's some redistricting in the House, whether it's bad candidates in the Senate, circular firing squads, we Republicans are going to do better in November than we should because the Democrats are giving us gifts. All right, we got a huge show today. We got lots to get into. We'll talk about the Meta lawsuit and the NFL and we're going to talk about peptides and the FDA. When we come back, I want to talk to you about this doomer stuff you see about foreclosures and bankruptcies. I don't think the housing market is as bad as people say it is. I'm Elijah Haar filling in for Eric Erickson, and we'll be right back.
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24: St. John's County Fire Rescue is now accepting applications for firefighter and paramedic positions for its next recruiting class. JTA will be holding a public hearing tomorrow on proposed rate and service changes. And today, helicopters are helping JEA crews raise transmission lines over the St. John's River. I'm Michelle Thibodeau.
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6: Hey, Cheryl, here we are again talking about financial stuff.
7: Yeah, we are. But today I want to pin you down on something, Mike Lester.
6: Is it, are we talking wrestling or what?
7: No.
6: Okay.
7: No.
6: I mean,
7: no.
6: You know, like full Nelson, half Nelson. I mean, I'm not really into pain.
7: No.
6: Okay.
7: All right. We could start over, but I'm going to keep going. Give me three good reasons why someone would not want a fixed index annuity.
6: Okay. An FIA.
7: An FIA.
6: That's not going to make sense to our listeners right now, but fixed index, there's a lot of different ones. Okay. Number one, long-term contract. Penalties to get your money out.
7: Ooh, that's a good one.
6: And the penalties, depending on the contract, could be 10% or more. Number two, false information. Guarantees that sound too good to be true. So they guarantee you stock market participation, no risk of loss. Sounds good. What's the participation? If your participation is 1% and you could have gone to a CD, you should have gotten a CD. So the participation is really, really important. And then things like income for life. Well, income for life, that's great. Where does the income come from? In my experience with fixed index annuities, it comes from your principal. I don't know anybody who wants income that is not actually income. They're just paying you out of your own pocket. And then I say number three is just, where do you wind up 10 years after, 20 years after? So you made this long-term commitment. You have very little liquidity. You don't have options. You wind up in a situation where, okay, I had income, but they paid me out of my own pocket. They guaranteed me growth, but I only got minimal growth. It's just the advisor who sells these accounts to you is getting a commission up front. You have to ask yourself, where does that money come from? How do they get paid? And how can they promise us? Too good to be true is too good to be true. 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
1: Welcome back to the Eric Erickson Show, coast to coast. I'm Elijah Haar, filling in today for the great Eric Erickson. Everybody has figured out newspapers are totally falling off the grid. Even the mainstream, NBC, CBS, ABC, they're struggling with ratings. Part of the reason that I think a lot of these entities are struggling is people in general, when they tune in, they think everything is doomsday. It's all stuff about how bad things are. Local news is replete with stories about car accidents and children in trouble and things like that. National news, frankly, and a lot of this comes back to just a general distaste for Republicans in charge, is a story after story about Iran, about this, you know, the economy is not where it needs to be. Gas prices remain stubbornly high. Inflation, you know, they wouldn't talk about inflation during the 4 years of Joe Biden. But as soon as Donald Trump comes in, suddenly they want to take a hard, long look at coffee prices. And, you know, they want to tie it to tariffs. And they may be right and they may be wrong. But, you know, the story that irks me the most is when you see these headlines talking about foreclosures and housing, and you know, Andrew Yang last week posted, he's like, the pain is spreading to homeowners. Highest foreclosure rate in 7 years. It's getting worse from here. And listen, we all know that the housing market is a soft spot for Trump. Everybody knows that. The mortgage rates, you know, back in 2021, everybody's at 3%. You housing is crazy. You put a house on the market, and by the end of day one, you'd have three bids over asking price. It was a total seller's market. And it's sort of flatlined out a little bit, across the country. There are areas that are doing bad. A lot of the really peak places to go, Austin, Texas, and some of the big cities in Florida, you know, they're in rough places. But by and large, the housing market is very average. And part of that is the interest rates now in the 6.5%, which, you know, look, it sounds high right now, but if you go back to the 1970s, people would have killed for 6.5%. But these stories about the foreclosure crisis really get to me. If you look at maps of housing inventory from 1980 to present, we're basically at parity. There's really no look, there was giant ups at some point, and there was giant downs at some point. If you look at the foreclosure number, frankly, if you think we are in a foreclosure crisis today, if you look at the foreclosure numbers, that would say that we have been in a foreclosure crisis really since World War II. Traditionally, 1 to 4% of mortgage loans are in some stage of delinquency. That's normal. It may not be good, but it's in historical terms, normal. And what happened was, if you go back a few years during COVID, with reduced rates and with what was happening with the pandemic, foreclosure rates went way down. So they're up now since then. That doesn't mean they're high. It's not even close to being high. You got to remember that all the different bills that were passed over the past, you know, 25 years, you had bankruptcy reform in 05, you had Dodd-Frank with the qualified mortgage rule in 14. All of those laws, the credit profiles for homeowners look really, really good. High credit scores dominate the mortgages now. So don't believe all this, these headlines. I mean, you know, everybody always says, believe none of what you hear and half of what you see. And with news organizations so hell-bent on telling you how bad everything is because Republicans in the White House and Republicans control the Senate and Republicans control the House, they're going to promote these stories. Oh, foreclosures are at their highest point in years. Well, yeah, because the 2020 and 2021 were historically low. Nobody wants to kick somebody to their house when people can't pay rent, and so they didn't do it. And so to say that we reverted to the mean somehow is indicative of this foreclosure and housing crisis, it's just not true. All right, we got more to go. When we come back, we'll talk about the FDA and peptides. I'm Elijah Haar on Eric Erickson.
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4: Live team coverage starts now. I'm Michelle Thibodeau. Today, JEA began the third phase of the $117 million Fulton Cut Transmission Line Clearance Project. Helicopters are helping JEA crews raise transmission lines over the St. John's River. Over the next several weeks, JEA will be raising six new transmission lines over the St. John's from Blount Island to Fort Caroline. The extra clearance will allow larger ships to get to Jacksport's Blount Island Marine Terminal, which in turn could boost our local economy. The wires for the new transmission towers are set to go live in December. JTA will be holding a public hearing on proposed rate and service changes. The authority wants to eliminate multiple rates, extend wait times on other routes, and raise the current fare from $1.75 to $2.
5: Our prices, for the most part, are lower than some of the other areas, and so we're not trying to keep up with them necessarily. What we want to do is ensure that we are able to continue to provide the services that we have now.
4: Tomorrow, you can provide input at the JTA headquarters downtown from 5 to 6 p.m. A Georgia man is hurt after he was bitten by a shark in Daytona.
6: It happened Saturday in Daytona Beach shores. Volusia County Beach Safety says the man was standing in waist-deep water when he was bitten by a 4-foot shark on the foot and ankle. He's expected to survive. No word on what kind of shark it was. I'm Michael Kastner.
4: I'm Michelle Thibodeau for 104.
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18: A 7 on the WOKV weather meter. Partly cloudy this afternoon. Isolated shower and storm. It's going to be downright hot. Mid to upper 90s. Inland low 90s at the coast. Feels like temperatures 105 to 110 this afternoon. Mostly clear this evening, but it will be warm in the 80s and humid. Overnight just down to the upper 70s to low 80s. An isolated afternoon thunderstorm again Tuesday. Still hot and humid. Highs approaching 100 inland. From the Action News Shacks First Alert Weather Center, I'm meteorologist Garrett Biedenball for 104.5 WOKV. KV.
3: First alert traffic from the Strata Air Conditioning and Heating Traffic Center.
19: Oceanway drivers east Beltway northbound this afternoon. Watch out for a crash at Heckscher Drive. The good news is it's over on the left shoulder. Still give them plenty of space as you're passing by. From the WOKV Traffic Center, I'm Brian Middleton.
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4: The U.S. and Iran have paused strikes against each other for now. U.S. diplomats sought to give peace talks some space on Friday. Jacksonville will host playoff football. The Sharks are headed to the postseason after a big win last night against Green Bay. And the owners of Streeter acclaimed Kitchen in Grove Park are working to rebuild after a weekend fire. I'm Michelle Thibodeau.
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1: Welcome back to KW. I'm sorry, welcome back to the Eric Erickson Show. A little bit of old habits slipping in there. Lots to get into. We've already talked about a few of these things. Some fun stuff. You haven't seen the news. We'll dig into it next hour. Dr. Fauci has got some of his diaries that have been revealed. I knew that he was really into himself. I don't think I knew how much into himself he was. We'll dig into that a little bit next hour. But where I wanted to start right now is I want to talk a little bit about something that happened Thursday and Friday. A lot of you may or may not, you probably know a little bit about peptides. You've heard about peptides. You don't really know what they are. The FDA on Thursday and Friday under Robert F. Kennedy reviewed and made recommendations to approve six out of the seven peptides they looked at on Thursday and Friday. I want to dig into this because this is, in my mind, maybe the most significant change to healthcare that we could see in a decade. So let's start back and look at what are peptides. For those of you who don't know, you've heard about them. It sounds, I don't know, is that like steroids? It's not. Peptides have been around for a very long time. The first peptide that a lot of people took was insulin. And lately, you've heard about peptides, you've heard about things like GLP-1s, Ozempic, Mounjaro, Tirzepatide. Like, we know about them. They're slowly, you know, everybody on your Facebook feed that has lost weight, suddenly everybody's like, I don't want to say good job going to the gym because I assume they're just on the shot. But it's clearly had an impact on the nation. In fact, I think for maybe the first time in our lifetime, we've seen the number of people that are obese in the United States of America has declined. I know there's a lot of people that never thought that would happen, but we're seeing it now. So the question is, okay, if these GLP-1s are obviously having an impact on weight loss, and we all know everybody who is on insulin, that's a very common, then well, what else is out there? And the answer is there's a ton out there in the peptide community. And RFK, when he came into the administration, he said, hey, we are going to make America healthy again. And I will just, as an aside, I think RFK, of the cabinet that Donald Trump has put together, of the ones, I had low expectations for RFK. I was like, look, he's a Democrat. He was an environmental lawyer. I don't know how he's going to be. He has been one of the three most effective members that Donald Trump has appointed. And I think you'd be hard-pressed to find somebody to argue against it. You know, since he's been there, they've consolidated the number of shots they recommend that children get their first year or two of life, brought it more in line with a lot of the other developed industrial nations. His effect on the food industry has been dramatic, getting people to switch from seed oils to beef tallow, getting them to take dyes out of certain things. He has had a massive effect. But I think his effect on peptides is going to be bigger than anything else. Because here's the deal. For years, I would say probably for decades, people in certain spaces knew about the benefits of these peptides. The bodybuilding era, Hollywood, a lot of foreign countries, Russia and things like that, they've been using peptides for years. And there's Jeremy Renner, who is a famous actor. He was in the Avengers. He's been in a bunch of stuff, SWAT. A few years ago, he got run over by a snowplow, broke 38 bones, multiple surgeries. Doctors told him, we don't know if you'll ever walk again. And he's made a full recovery. And when they were asked about it, one of the things he talked about were some peptides that helped fix his body. Joe Rogan, same conversation. A year or two ago, he has a guy on. They talk about peptides. He said, well, I was supposed to have shoulder surgery. I started taking this thing called BPC-157. Within a few weeks, there's less pain. Eventually, we canceled the surgery. And they're right. And here's the deal. For years, these were what's called research only. And so people in Hollywood, athletes, the famous celebrities, they were doing their own research, but they were, you know, losing weight, fixing broken body parts, repairing skin, phase. A lot of times you see these people and you're like, oh my gosh, they look like they have an age. Well, there are peptides that help with that. And these aren't synthetic, you know, chemicals. These are amino acids. And so when RFK got selected to work in the Trump administration, that was one of the things he said from the beginning. Look, we are going to try and get some of these things approved. And look, we all know why they've not been approved. They've not been approved because a lot of the larger entities, people like Big Pharma, you know, they have a financial interest in making sure that they can continue to sell stuff. And look, it's a lot like when I always joke, and I've got a lot of friends that are chiropractors, but I'm like, you guys really want to relieve the symptoms, but if you fix somebody, they're not going to come back to you, am I right? Now, that's, and I'm sure I'm offending the chiropractors now, but the truth of the matter is, a lot of the stuff in the medical industry fixes symptoms downstream from problems. And the beautiful thing about a lot of these peptides is they fix the underlying problem and all the downstream symptoms go away. Now, the downside of peptides, the upside to us, the downside for the pharmacy industry is they don't cost a lot. You can get a lot of these things. You can try. If they fix you, they're a fairly cheap and inexpensive way to get fixed. And that's one of the reasons, like, look, the Eli Lilly is doing massive research on weight loss drugs. They did it on the other ones. They're in final round testing on this Retatrutide, which I think will be the greatest weight loss drug. I think it will be exponentially better than Ozempic, Mounjaro. Tirzepatide, it'll be a little different, and I think better than Tirzepatide, but I think they will be similar to each other. But Robert Kennedy says, okay, we're going to do this thing. We're going to get the FDA to approve this because the American public deserve to have opportunities to get this. And frankly, through the Biden administration, they banned all this stuff. So to catch you up at where we are last Thursday and Friday, last year the FDA said we are going to reschedule them from banned to research only. Which means if you want a peptide, you can order it. You have to like get online and say, I'm a researcher. I have a lab, whatever. And then they just send you a little bottle of powder and you have to figure out. It's a very convoluted process. You have to figure out how to get your bacteriostatic water and your swipe, your syringes and your wipes and recreate itself. But it's all, there's no instructions. It's all just friends of friends being like, this is how you do it. And so now Donald Trump and RFK and the FDA have to make a decision. Are we going to go backwards and do what the Biden administration did and ban everything? Or are we going to legalize this and allow people to go to whatever entities they want to go to, their doctors, their pharmacists, their health clinics, and say, I want to try this new thing? And so that's what the FDA was looking at last week. So they had seven different peptides they were considering. And here's where it gets gnarly. You know how we talk about the deep state, the bureaucracy, the entrenched people that just absolutely hate Donald Trump? Well, that organization, that those entities, their entire goal was to make sure that this stuff did not happen. And they produced a paper saying, look, none of these are any good. We don't like them. Here's why they should never be approved. And then in response to that, RFK added an assortment of new members to the committee and said, look, we're going to have a fair, I get it, you bureaucracy, you guys don't want to do this, but we think it's the right thing to do. So last week, and I'm going to rattle off some names. If you know peptides, you know these. If you don't know peptides, you'll have no idea what I'm talking about. BPC-157, KBV, TB-500, MOTC, Epitalon, and Cemex all got the thumbs up from the recommendation committee. Now, what's that mean to you? That means that it's probably, you know, a few months away, but at some point, I think the FDA is going to tell American compounders, great, you can start making this stuff, and doctors can start prescribing. The biggest one of these is obviously BPC-157. If you know anything about injury recovery, BPC-157 is the one that has showed the most promise. It has been utilized. You've got KBV and TB-500. Those are outstanding for inflammation reduction. A lot of times those three are packaged together. Sometimes they're packaged with a fourth thing called GHKCU. It's a copper peptide. It's good for skin and nails. But that is, in my mind, as we look at peptides in general, most peptides, it's insulin or it's weight loss. There's so many other uses and there's so many other peptides. But I think that one, more than any other, is going to have a national, multi-generational effect on U.S. People in the United States. Because you're going to find out, look, I don't have to go and get injections. I don't have to go and get physical therapy, chiropractic care the rest of my life. Low back injuries, shoulder injuries, elbow injury, things like that. This stuff works. It works quickly and it works permanently. And it's not terribly expensive. And if you can manage to give yourself an injection, which most of this stuff requires you to give yourself an injection, you're going to find out really quickly how valuable this is. And that's, you talk about just scratching the surface. These six that were approved, MOTC is great for cellular rejuvenation and mitochondrial repair. We're talking about things that affect your entire body. And there's a whole nother batch, I think, in the spring that they're going to take a look at. But if you ever want to get into looking into the peptide space, your mind is going to be blown because there's a whole world out there of treatment, of healthcare that you don't know about unless you're into, you know, the alternative medicine lifestyle. And I grew up with a family that was really into the alternative medicine lifestyle. And I knew things about colloidal silver as a kid. I've heard of Rife machine. Like I know all about stuff. And I'm somewhere between all alternative and somewhat traditional. But I can tell you in this space, RFK's push to have the FDA approve these peptides is going to have a massive impact way beyond the time that Trump is president. Because once this stuff is in production and people are getting it, and there's going to be mountains of evidence from these people being like, look, I'm fixed, I'm better. Oh, my lower back is better. My shoulder's better. My elbow's better. My wrists don't hurt. You're going to have a variety of different people going out there and be like, how did we not know about this? Why did nobody tell us about it until just now? And I think putting that genie back in the bottle is basically impossible if you are the industry, the FDA, whoever's the next president, and if they try to pull the reins on this, I think they will fail in a massive way. I think this is the legacy of Robert F. Kennedy and somewhat of Donald Trump will be a whole change to the healthcare system. All right. We're going to be right back. A few minutes more left in this hour of the show. Again, we got so many things to talk about today, but we got to talk a little bit about Donald Trump was in fine form this weekend for the makeup of the White House Correspondents' Dinner. We'll come back. We'll talk about that right after these messages.
0: Well connected and well respected. It's Eric Erickson live every weekday. Now Jacksonville's news and talk with the three big things you need to know.
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21: St. John's County Fire Rescue is now accepting applications for firefighter and paramedic positions for its next recruiting class. JTA will be holding a public hearing tomorrow on proposed rate and service changes. And today, helicopters are helping JEA crews raise transmission lines over the St. John's River. I'm Michelle Thibodeau.
0: We are
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0: But I can tell you, the White House Correspondents' Dinner, for us in the Midwest who don't know D.C., there is a long I think the White House Correspondents' Dinner is more integrally tied to Donald Trump, to his presidency, to his belief in why he ran than we all talk about on the reg. Let me take you back. Do you remember back a few years ago, Obama was president? I think this was in maybe 2011. And the White House Correspondents' Dinner was going to go on, and Obama, the president, always speaks at it. And look, Obama was a celebrity guy. And so he had called a bunch of his favorite comedians in Hollywood and was like, help me write my jokes. I don't think he wrote the jokes on his own. So he gets up there, and Donald Trump is there. I think he was a guest of maybe the Washington Post or somebody. This was back, you know, but this was before Trump had ever run for anything. He's the apprentice guy. He's a New York billionaire. Kind of just, you know, CNBC type of dude. But he'd been calling out Obama and talking about, oh, does he have a birth certificate? Obama didn't like it. So Obama gets out there and he basically trains his fire on Trump. He's right, has all these jokes about how dumb Trump is and how embarrassing he. And say, again, if you thought Donald Trump's jokes are not that funny, you would listen to these and be like, well, they're not that funny either. This was a personal, visceral attack on Donald Trump because Barack Obama just didn't like him. And the problem was, it wasn't just that Obama didn't like him. It was that, and it wasn't just that Obama told jokes about him. The main comedian then got up, picks up the baton from Obama, and starts going after Trump. Now, here's the deal. Donald Trump has been in roasts before. You know, like you can see these roasts on Comedy Store. It's not uncommon for him to be in. But the problem with the White House Correspondents' Dinner is, it was a roast of one person, Donald Trump, and he wasn't told, you're getting roasted tonight. And they laid into him, and they laid into him, and they laid into him. And when the event was over, if you ask Donald Trump, he'll be like, oh, that's not the night I decided to run. And once Romney lost, then I started deciding I was going to run. That's not true. The night Donald Trump, in my mind, decided to run for president is the White House Correspondents' Dinner, because they were so angry, they're like, we're going to make fun of one person. We're going to pick on one person that we don't like. We're going to remind him that Washington is united, Hollywood is united, you're not cool enough to hang out at our events. And if you look at the way Donald Trump, the way he ran for president in 16, the way he ran in 20, the way he ran in 24, the way he has governed for almost 6 years, his reaction to the elites, the entire impetus for the campaign, the conversations about the deep state, the us versus them, it is all summed up in that move where the Hollywood elites and the D.C. intelligentsia get together and say, we're going after one guy because we just want to make an example of him. And most of us would have pulled up the drawbridge and be like, I am never going to be involved in D.C. stuff again. I'm going home. We have $1 billion and a bunch of hotels. I don't need this. But Donald Trump's a little different than all of us. And Donald Trump is like, look, I can show them. And look, If you had, you know, he had a rich dad, I know that, but if you had created a $1 billion empire like Trump had done, and then you'd gotten the chance to go on TV and you'd had the number one TV show in America for what, 7 years in a row? I mean, The Apprentice was literally number one in ratings for darn near a decade. There's nothing you don't think you can do. And so unlike a lot of us who've been like, look, politics is horrible. I'm getting out of it. I hate everybody. I'm going to just go back to my great life where I'm crushing it. Donald Trump's like, you know what? I can do anything. There's nothing I can't do, and I'm going to show them. And he comes back, and look at it. Look at the way he puts pictures in the White House of Barack Obama and Joe Biden. He dislikes these people immensely because they personally went after him and tried to embarrass him. And for every time a Democrat talks about how much they hate Donald Trump, I'm like, well, you are the people that created Donald Trump. Two more hours of the show to go. I'm Elijah Haar, filling in for Eric Erickson. We'll chat after the top of the air news.
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5: I'm Michelle Thibodeau. The owners of Streeter Acclaimed Kitchen in Grove Park are working to rebuild after a weekend fire.
6: As you know, my restaurant is burnt down. I work so hard. I wish I knew how hard it was to do this, but I'm going to keep faith. I'm going to stay positive. I'm going to stay prayed up, and I'm going to keep going.
5: The owner says the fire started from an electrical issue and is beyond repair. JFRD has not shared the exact cause of the fire. A fundraiser has been organized to help rebuild. A link is available on WOKV.com. This week, the community will be able to celebrate the life of a longtime music executive.
7: Billy Plummer, also known as DJ Bickerinkin, the longtime DJ and music executive. He was from Jacksonville and is largely credited with helping shape Southern hip hop. He died last Monday at 63 years old. Now, that viewing will be held Friday. It's from 5 to 7, and then the service will follow the next day at 11 a.m.
5: Shay Simon reports both events will be at the Paxson Revival Center Church. The state of Florida is scheduled to execute two inmates in one day this week. Former Lake County police officer James Duckett had his March execution date stayed due to an inconclusive DNA test. Now he's scheduled to be put to death on Tuesday, the same day that inmate Dominic Anthony Ochocono is set to die for the 1986 murder of his ex-girlfriend's parents. I'm Michelle Thibodeau for 104.5 WOKV.
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16: A 7 on the WOKV weather meter. Partly cloudy this afternoon. Isolated shower and storm. It's going to be downright hot. Mid to upper 90s, inland low 90s at the coast. Feels like temperatures 105 to 110 this afternoon. Mostly clear this evening, but it will be warm in the 80s and humid. Overnight, just down to the upper 70s to low 80s. An isolated afternoon thunderstorm again Tuesday. Still hot and humid. Highs approaching 100 inland. From the Action News Shacks First Alert Weather Center, I'm meteorologist Garrett Biedenball for 104.5 WOKV.
3: First alert traffic from the Strata Air Conditioning and Heating Traffic Center.
17: Oceanway to the south side, east beltway southbound, tapping the brakes right around Atlantic Boulevard. And right now it's a 12-minute ride from the Danes Point down to JTB. And as you make your way into downtown I-95 southbound, we still have the aftermath of a crash at MLK Parkway, blocking the off-ramp and the right travel lane. From the WOKV Traffic Center, I'm Brian Middleton.
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5: The U.S. and Iran have paused strikes against each other for now. U.S. diplomats sought to give peace talks some space on Friday. Jacksonville will host playoff football. The Sharks are headed to the postseason after a big win last night against Green Bay. And the owners of Streeter acclaimed Kitchen in Grove Park are working to rebuild after a weekend fire. I'm Michelle Thibodeau.
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1: Welcome back to everybody tuning in to the Eric Erickson Show today, Elijah Haar. You know, I think all of us a little frustrated watching government spending continue to spiral up and up. It doesn't matter, Republican president, Democratic president. It seems to get higher. And I think what really gets under our skin is when you read about waste, fraud, and abuse. I watched the Nick Shirley videos from Minnesota just like you did, heard all about Somalian daycare fraud. California, it's the Medicaid embezzlement, home health aid fraud in Ohio. It's everywhere. It's everywhere you look. The money is just flowing into, and it's almost like the kid who keeps trying to put his fingers in the holes and stopping the water. And then no matter what we do, it feels like it's not enough. Senator Joni Ernst actually put out a thing yesterday. And this might blow your mind. If fraud, just fraud itself, was a government agency, the Department of Fraud would be the fifth largest agency in the country. Think about that. You got Health and Human Services, you got the Social Security Administration, you got the Treasury, you got the Pentagon. Then you have fraud. It's fifth. You want to know we lose more money to fraud than on the VA, the USDA, the Department of Transportation. Think about that. We are right now demonstrably costing ourselves about $500 billion a year in fraud out of the individual annual budget. That is a mind-blowing number. Now, listen, you've got the vice president. He's got his fraud task force. You had DOGE around for a little while. You've got some government oversight people in the Senate, in the U.S. House. They're going after it. But it should make America so angry, so frustrated that this is going on. It should. The fact that we have not marched on Washington. And listen, I understand frustrations because this is what happens. You vote for somebody, you elect somebody, they go up there, and then nothing changes. And these people that are in Washington, D.C., you ever heard the term in cycle, out of cycle? If they're not running for re-election, they're not in cycle. And so what you have is, it's almost like a little game where it's like, well, I'm up for re-election, so I got to go out there and I got to tell everybody how we're trying to cut fraud, or I got to be on some test. And the other people, you don't have to worry about it quite so much. There's a reason that we can't afford to pay our bills as a country. And it's not because the American people aren't sending enough tax revenue to Washington, D.C. They are. We are. I love the term we, especially when it refers to my fellow taxpayers. I'm a recovering politician. We means us, the citizens, the taxpayers, the residents. It does not mean we, the country club Republicans, the corporate bureaucracy, the people in power. And we are due for yet another round of people saying we have to change out the incumbents in D.C. as they continue to waste our money. All right, we're almost out of time. We're going to come back. We've got to talk about this groundbreaking lawsuit against Facebook and Instagram next time, Elijah Haar.
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5: I'm Michelle Thibodeau. Today, JEA began the third phase of the $117 million Fulton Cut Transmission Line Clearance Project. Helicopters are helping JEA crews raise transmission lines over the St. Johns River. Over the next several weeks, JEA will be raising six new transmission lines over the St. Johns from Blount Island to Fort Caroline. The extra clearance will allow larger ships to get to Jacksport's Blount Island Marine Terminal, which in turn could boost our local economy. The wires for the new transmission transmission towers are set to go live in December. JTA will be holding a public hearing on proposed rate and service changes. The authority wants to eliminate multiple rates, extend wait times on other routes, and raise the current fare from $1.75 to $2.
6: Our prices, for the most part, are lower than some of the other areas, and so we're not trying to keep up with them necessarily. What we want to do is ensure that we are able to continue to provide the services that we have now.
5: Tomorrow, you can provide input at the JTA headquarters downtown from 5 to 6 p.m. A Georgia man is hurt after he was bitten by a shark in Daytona.
7: It happened Saturday in Daytona Beach Shores. Volusia County Beach Safety says the man was standing in waist-deep water when he was bitten by a 4-foot shark on the foot and ankle. He's expected to survive. No word on what kind of shark it was. I'm Michael Kastner.
5: I'm Michelle Thibodeau for 104.5 WOKV.
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13: A 7 on the WOKV weather meter. Partly cloudy this afternoon. Isolated shower and storm. It's going to be downright hot. Mid to upper 90s, inland, low 90s at the coast. Feels like temperatures 105 to 110 this afternoon. Mostly clear this evening, but it will be warm in the 80s and humid. Overnight, just down to the upper 70s to low 80s. An isolated afternoon thunderstorm again Tuesday. Still hot and humid. Highs approaching 100 inland. From the Action News Shacks First Alert Weather Center, I'm meteorologist Garrett Biedenball for 104.5 WOKV. KV.
3: First alert traffic from the Strata Air Conditioning and Heating Traffic Center.
14: Heading up to Ocean Way from Arlington, east Beltway northbound. Watch out for a crash on the ramp to Heckscher. FDOT says it is blocking the off-ramp right lane and causing delays to build in that area. From the WOKB Traffic Center, I'm Brian Middleton.
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5: The U.S. and Iran have paused strikes against each other for now. U.S. diplomats sought to give peace talks some space on Friday. Jacksonville will host playoff football. The Sharks are headed to the postseason after a big win last night against Green Bay. And the owners of Streeter acclaimed Kitchen in Grove Park are working to rebuild after a weekend fire. I'm Michelle Thibodeau.
0: Filling in for Eric today, Elijah Haar.
1: Welcome back to the Eric Erickson Show, heard coast to coast. There's a landmark lawsuit taking place. I think they started jury selection last week. Opening arguments are today, probably going on right now, in the state of Tennessee. In the state of Tennessee, Tennessee is suing Meta. Now, if you know anything about Meta, Meta is the parent company for Facebook and Instagram. This is probably the two large, I don't know where TikTok ranks, but I'm guessing these are the two largest social media companies in the country. And like a lot of other states, the state of Tennessee is suing Meta. They're suing them for harming young people, causing increased levels of depression, anxiety, hyperactivity, lack of sleep, and other mental harms. Now, I know some of you are like, whoa, whoa, whoa. This should not be the purview of the government. This is the purview of parents, and they should be responsible. I want to tell you that this case is about a lot more than just parental involvement. Tennessee, and like I said, there are 42 states suing the company. So this is not a Democrat or a Republican. This is an everybody is going after them. And they specifically point at the leadership in Meta and Mark Zuckerberg in knowing, this is a quote directly from them, knowing that Instagram was on balance harmful to users and especially ruinous for young women. And despite having all of that information, Meta chose not to make the information public. In fact, they buried it. They limited internal access to alarming findings because they wanted to mitigate the risk that the information would get out there. In one report, the company made the impression that bullying and harassment on Instagram were extremely rare. And they said that at the same time that an internal survey showed that within a week, more than a quarter of all users witnessed bullying on the platform. 8% of all users of Instagram were bullied. 12% of all users received unwelcome advances. And they tried to bury this information as deeply as possible so nobody would know. This morning, they started the opening statements. And the Attorney General of Tennessee, Jonathan Scrimeti, said, listen, Meta designed Instagram, designed it to harm children and hide the risk from the children to the parents because it made them money. The state claims that Meta used technology to track users' actions to external websites to figure out where to get advertising. And as he said, look, children understand gas pedals. They don't understand the brakes. The children's brains are not developed until, really, the truth of the matter is, I think the brain stem finishes development at 25. And what we're doing is we're creating a dopamine culture, a dopamine society where you crave that next hit. And children don't understand that they're being manipulated by these national entities to do more searches, to make more clicks, to try to get people to click on their stuff. And in a dopamine culture, nothing, this is the opposite of reading a long book. This is, I have to be entertained constantly, and I can't pull away from it. The state, Tennessee, showed two separate internal documents from Meta in 2017. And the document showed that the research found issues surrounding well-being, deceptive app design elements. And what do? They hid that stuff. In fact, back in 2016, they said that the top priority from the company was to increase the amount of time that teens spent on their app. In 2023, now this is specific to the state of Tennessee, but these numbers to me are numbers that are indicative of problems in other states. I'm from Missouri. Eric's from Georgia. These numbers are going to be consistent across the country. In 2023, 43% of teens in Tennessee felt sad and helpless. Over 50% of girls felt that way. Almost 20% of Tennessee teens made a plan of how they would attempt suicide that year. Now, listen, obviously we're not saying it's just Instagram, it's any of that stuff. But let's pull back for a minute. I want you to think about, I'm 44 years old. I think that's right. Yeah, 44. Think about when we were kids. If kids were mean to you at school, if they took your lunch money, they made fun of your clothes, when you left school, it was like, whew, I made it through another day. Now, sometimes you'd go to the park and you'd see them again and they hated it. Sometimes it was your friends, you hated that. But you basically, like, weekends, I could escape it on the weekends and escape it at night. When everybody but you got invited to a party, you'd find about it the next day, you'd be bummed, but whatever. But it's not like that anymore. Bullying never turns off now. It's on social media constantly. When kids have a party, they're live streaming it. People are posting pictures. In the moment, you're getting hit over the head. And Instagram knew this, and Meta knew this, and Facebook knew this, and they didn't care because they were making money, and their goal was to increase the time that teenagers were on this. Now, again, I know I can hear, without even talking to people, their response. I know how this goes. The response is that this is for the parents. Parents shouldn't let their kids on social media. It's dangerous and all that kind of stuff. And I don't disagree. Look, I've got a bunch of kids. I'm super anti-social media with them. I'm constantly reminding them about how dangerous it is and things like that. But not everybody's like that. We can't presume that every child has a great home situation where they warn them, look, you're not mature enough to handle this. You're not ready to handle this. It's going to be damaging to you. We can't assume that. In fact, that to me is the fundamental, underarching, foundational reason that conservatism exists. Like, if you think about what's a conservative, oh, small government, yeah, low taxes, yeah, less spending, yeah, pro-life. Wait, why are we pro-life? Because the foundational aspect of a conservative is that government should be small. It should do a few things. It should do those things really, really, really well. And one of the things that we all agree it should do is it should protect the innocent right to life, the innocence of children. All of those things are critical as a conservative. And I remember, think back 20 years ago, think back when you know, there were Joe Camel ads in kids' magazines. And at some point, we were like, guys, kids are dumb. If you advertise smoking to them, they're going to smoke. If you advertise drinking to them, they're going to drink. And we fast forward 20 years and we found the 21st century version of that same dopamine hit and said, let's start advertising Instagram to them. Let's find the kids that don't have a clue how to control themselves. Look, there's a plenty of parents and adults that don't know how to manage social media. And they're the same issue. But you know what? At least they had a chance when they were kids. They grew up. They didn't have that all the time. Maybe they watched Saturday morning cartoons, but they weren't zombies like we have today. We have a whole generation of people today that don't know how to function without a screen in front of their face. They have an inability to read a book because there's not something new every second. I mean, think about it. When I was growing up, going to the movies was a big deal. And then it became TV shows. And now it's just scrolling on Instagram reels 6 to 10 seconds at a time. There's no ability to think beyond that. And we have trained a generation of children. That's normal. And it's not just that we've ruined their brain and their ability to like think critically, but we've also opened them up to an entire industry of predators, of abusers, of people who ruin them. The stories are, and if you look, what's the latest trend around the country when it comes to schools? It's to ban cell phones from schools. Dozens of states have done this. It's sort of become the expectations. Look, kids shouldn't have cell phones in schools. We've known this forever. Let's do it. But if you look at the bullying that you see happen, it's not texting that's the bullying. It's social media. People get beat up and they get online and they see 20 different videos of them getting beat up at school. You can't escape it. You can't go home. You can't go anywhere because the internet follows you. The social medias follow you. Everybody's like, did you see this video? It's shared around. And Meta and Instagram and Facebook, they knew this. They knew it. They knew it. And there's a reason that 42 states sued. New Mexico already hit them for about $400 million. Tennessee's the next one. They've got their first witness. I believe it's coming up today, maybe tomorrow, is a whistleblower that's going to talk about exactly what happened. But the documents that they've produced show exactly what everybody suspects. It's the same thing when you have these big class action lawsuits in the 50s and the 60s. Think about Aaron Brockovich. People know, corporations know that the damage they're doing. And they say, look, we're going to hide that. We're going to do it anyways because we make a lot of money. You think about like back, you know, they had those famous car class action lawsuits where the people were like, listen, we know a certain amount of people are going to die from this, but it's saving us a bunch of money, and it's a risk we're willing to take. That's what this modern version of that is. And for conservatives, we should welcome that there's an attempt to go back after these bad actors. Look, there's ways to fix things in the real world. A lot of people are like, oh, why don't we just pass a law? Well, that's not always the way to fix it. There's really two ways to fix bad actors. You can pass a law and ban what they did, or you can sue them in court. Those are really the two ways. And we have to push back because, again, we've got a generation of people. Their brain's not fully developed. They've been bullied, abused. And we've look, we are figuring out ways to improve their access, to get them to click more things, to get them to add more friends, to share more photos. Like we have, it used to be, I mean, if you had pictures of you as a kid, you might have 12 when you graduated high school that were left over. Your mom saved a few of them. Now it's thousands and thousands and thousands. They're all on social media. There's no way to get away from the mistakes you made as a kid we have changed the fabric of childhood in the United States of America. So I'm following this case with a lot of interest because I think it's really important to see how states respond to bad actors. And I think this case, even more so than the case in New Mexico, which was kind of the opening stanza of this song, I'm excited to see where this case goes. When we come back, I'm a little long here. When we come back, I want to talk about, I think kids these days, I think they're actually improving. I think we went through a 10 or 15 year period where things got worse. I think they're actually improving. I want to tell you some stories when I come back, talk about how I think kids are improving. And then don't forget, in the next hour of the show, I'm really excited. We're going to have U.S. Senate Budget Chair Ron Johnson on to talk about the third reconciliation package. That'll be at the top of next hour. When we come back, we'll talk about why the kids are going to be okay. I'm Elijah Haar, filling in for Eric Erickson.
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5: St. John's County Fire Rescue is now accepting applications for firefighter and paramedic positions for its next recruiting class. 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I'm Michelle Thibodeau.
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7: Welcome back to the Eric Erickson Show. I don't know if you've paid attention to this case that came out of Minnesota. It involves a lady named Shiloh Hendricks. Never heard of her, don't know anything about her. It's an interesting free speech case. You know, I, much like Eric, I, in a former life, was a lawyer. I'm a recovering one now. But in my second summer law school, I went and worked at a First Amendment Institute. And it was fascinating work. You know, a lot of cases. And one of the things I heard, and one of the things that I think is foundational to the First Amendment, the right to free speech, is this idea that the right to free speech doesn't apply to popular speech. It's traditionally applied to unpopular speech. But the First Amendment, I mean, even the Supreme Court just a few years ago reaffirmed that the First Amendment protects an individual's right to speak their mind, regardless whether the speech is sensible, well-intentioned, deeply misguided, likely to cause anguish, or incalculable grief. You've got a right to be a jerk. That's just what the government says. That's what the First Amendment says. That's what the Constitution says. Well, we've got an example of a jerk in Minnesota, and apparently there they've decided, well, the First Amendment doesn't apply. So, April of 2025, this lady named Shiloh Hendricks was at a playground in a public park in Rochester, Minnesota with her toddler. An 8-year-old boy who's dark skinned takes an applesauce from her pouch bag. She chased after the child and apparently called him the N-word. Now, what's interesting is that is just a small part of this case. A local bystander begins recording Hendricks on her phone, or on his phone, and basically says he shouldn't use that language. And she says, well, it's none of your business. And then the person, Omar, responds and says, you should repeat the slur. So Hendricks turns around and says it, along with a lot of other choice words. I mean, it's like clearly she's angry and she's vicious. And she uses the slur several times. And the guy says, we'll see what the internet has to say. It's like a male Karen. We're going to embarrass you. And look, she should be embarrassed. Yeah, it's pretty embarrassing. The video goes viral. Hendricks faces public condemnation. But here's where it gets weird. The city of Rochester, Minnesota charges her with disorderly conduct. Now,

0: fascinating beyond fascinating. She's charged with disorderly conduct in relationship to what she said to the child and what she said to the guy in the video. She's acquitted on what she said to the child, which doesn't make sense, and she's convicted on what she says to the guy. I don't know the details. I'm assuming it's because they recorded one and not the other, so who knows? The judge sentenced her to probation, community service, $1,000 fine. Now, look, I don't know what facts I am missing, but if somebody turns a phone on and records you and says, I want you to say this bad word, and you say it, the city of Rochester has decided that you should pay a fine and go to jail, or at least in this situation, probation and community service. I think there was up to a year in jail that was on the table, and they're like, well, we'll give her probation and community service. I don't understand, because here's the deal. If you want to start prosecuting everybody who uses that word, you are going to end up in severe trouble. And I got to say, what's the line then in Minnesota? How do they decide what the First Amendment still applies to? Because in my mind, this is a classic First Amendment case. I don't understand how this is anything other than free speech. Is she a jerk? Yes. Is she rude? Yes. Does the guy fly into a situation where she's clearly in distress, turn on his video, and encourage her to use the word? Ironically, you could prosecute him. He encouraged her to use the word. Maybe that's incitement. I mean, there's all kinds of weird stuff going on here. Do I think Shiloh Hendricks is a commendable person? No, I don't. But the First Amendment doesn't stand up for popular speech. It stands up for unpopular speech. And if we start saying, well, this is so unpopular that we just should, where does that stop? We have reached a slippery slope, and you may hate the term, but I'd like to know how the slippery slope is different for that word than any of the other words. What's the next stop on this bus? Look, we all know this case is probably getting overturned. There's just no way that this opinion holds. But it blows my mind that a judge didn't hear the jury and say, look, they got the law wrong. We're throwing out the verdict. Frankly, the fact that she was charged is amazing in the first place. Hey, we're running out of time on the show today. I'm going to be back tomorrow filling in for Eric Erickson as well. We've got a lot of things to dig into. I'm looking forward to it tomorrow. We'll talk about spending in Washington, D.C. We'll talk more about the FDA and the federal government. I'll be back tomorrow. I'm Elijah Haar filling in for Eric Erickson.
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6: I'm Michelle Thibodeau. The owners of Streeter Acclaimed Kitchen in Grove Park are working to rebuild after a weekend fire.
7: As you know, my restaurant is burnt down. I worked so hard. I wish I knew how hard it was to do this, but I'm going to keep faith. I'm going to stay positive. I'm going to stay prayed up, and I'm going to keep going.
6: The owner says the fire started from an electrical issue and is beyond repair. JFRD has not shared the exact cause of the fire. Fundraiser has been organized to help rebuild. A link is available on WOKV.com. This week, the community will be able to celebrate the life of a longtime music executive.
8: Billy Plummer, also known as DJ Bickerinkin, the longtime DJ and music executive. He was from Jacksonville and is largely credited with helping shape Southern hip hop. He died last Monday at 63 years old. Now, that viewing will be held Friday. It's from 5 to 7, and then the service will follow the next day at 11 a.m.
6: Shea Simon reports both events will be at the Paxson Revival Center Church. The state of Florida is scheduled to execute two inmates in one day this week. Former Lake County police officer James Duckett had his March execution date stayed due to an inconclusive DNA test. Now he's scheduled to be put to death on Tuesday, the same day that inmate Dominic Anthony Ochocono is set to die for the 1986 murder of his ex-girlfriend's parents. I'm Michelle Thibodeau for 104.5.
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19: I'm Action News Jack's First Alert meteorologist Trevor Gibbs. A 7 on the WOKV weather meter through the rest of your Monday. It's a very hot day. Temperatures middle to upper 90s. Feels like temps quite a bit hotter than that. And not a whole lot of rain. There will be an isolated to widely scattered shower or storm, but many neighborhoods will stay dry. Tonight is mostly clear and mild, upper 70s to near 80. Another scorcher of a day on Tuesday as actual temperatures approach 100 degrees in the afternoon. Feels like temps approaching 110 through Wednesday as well. I'm Action News Jack's First Alert meteorologist Trevor Gibbs.
18: First Alert traffic from the Strata Air Conditioning and Heating Traffic Center.
20: Oceanway to the south side, east beltway southbound. You will see some minor delays around Atlantic Boulevard. A 12-minute ride from the Dane's Point down to JTB. And then on Butler westbound, watch out for a crash on the ramp to Belfort. FDOT says it is blocking the off-ramp right lane. From the WOKV Traffic Center, I'm Brian Middleton.
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6: The U.S. and Iran have paused strikes against each other for now. U.S. diplomats sought to give peace talks some space on Friday. Jacksonville will host playoff football. The Sharks are headed to the postseason after a big win last night against Green Bay. And the owners of Streeter acclaimed kitchen in Grove Park are working to rebuild after a weekend fire. I'm Michelle Thibodeau.
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29: All right, thank you, Scott Shine, and thanks to all of you for being with us. Write down our toll-free telephone number this Monday. It is 800-941-SEAN if you want to be a part of the program. We are in our nation's capital. We are in the swamp. We're in D.C. I mentioned it just very, very briefly last week with the passing of Senator Lindsey Graham, who has been a longtime friend of this program. We didn't always agree, me and Lindsey, just for the record. The beauty was we could disagree, have an argument, and then be best friends after. But when Lindsey was right, and I believe he was right, he had moral clarity on the issues involving good and evil. You know, it frustrates me, and I'm speaking tomorrow at his memorial. I will be speaking right after President Trump speaks. No pressure, by the way. Just, you know, let's go. President Trump, Sean Hannity. What's the problem with that? But one of the things that frustrates me is the false characterization, not just of Lindsey, but anybody that understands that evil exists in this world. Wrote a whole book on it. 2004. Deliver Us from Evil. Defeating Terrorism. Despotism, liberalism. My views have not changed from when I wrote that book. You have a death cult, which is convert or die. And I don't want to give away too much of what I'm going to say. But it's going to be a memorial. I was very honored by the family when they asked me. We became very close. I mean, we spoke all the time. He was a dear friend, a fierce fighter for what he believed in, whether you agree with him or not. When he went to war on Kavanaugh, wow. He changed the entire course of that nomination single-handedly. And that was the person I knew. What frustrates me is, yeah, people would hear the part about, yeah, the mullahs, the ayatollahs, the evil regime in Iran, and, you know, yeah, you can't deal with evil. You've got to defeat evil. But then on the other side of it, there was this other part of Lindsey. They said his dream, he had a dream of a lasting peace in the Middle East. It's going to be a pretty fascinating crowd tomorrow, from what I understand. And I think Justice Kavanaugh is actually going, I was told. The president will be there. The vice president will be there. The entire cabinet will be there. Prime Minister Netanyahu is flying in for it, is my understanding. President Zelensky is flying in for it, is my understanding. And I will address all of that. And I've only been allocated about 12 minutes to speak. And, which is about the right amount of time, I think, for me in that situation as his friend to be able to, you know, try and capture who he was in his life and what meant the most of him to him. I can tell you right now, Lindsey was 21 years old and his parents died. His sister was only 13. And I interviewed his sister, now Senator Darlene Graham from South Carolina. Tim Scott will be there. Governor McMaster will be there. All of his close friends. I'm sure most of the Republicans, at least, maybe a lot of Democrats too. I have no idea. And the House and Senate will be there. I'm here to honor a friend that I lost, and just try to capture in a short period of time the things that mattered to him in his life. The things that I know that matter to him in his life. It was amazing. We had so many similarities, and I'll discuss this a little bit tomorrow. We kind of both grew up in a bar. His dad owned a bar, owned a liquor store, owned a pool hall, and he lived in that business. He lived there. I mean, he actually took baths in, you know, the area where patrons would go to the bathroom, obviously when they were not there. And anyway, when his parents died and his sister was only 13, she says that he became not only her brother, but her father and her mother. And that's that. He dropped out of school, ran the family business, and it was his number one mission in life. It was to take care of his sister. And I know he loved her with all his heart. You know, at the end of the day, you know, it's just hard to lose friends. It's hard to lose people. I don't want anybody to get sick. You know, I've been having conversations with friends of mine about health, and I'm urging everyone, with the advancement of artificial intelligence, and we'll talk about this a little bit in the next hour, one of the greatest advancements they are making is in preventative health. They now have machines that can detect exactly how much plaque is in every single artery in your heart, you know, which will prevent you from ever dying of a heart attack or a stroke. Well, that's a bold statement, Hannity. Well, I'm just telling you where it's headed. You know, Gary Brecker, my friend in the health, wellness, fitness, nutrition space, he said to me a long time ago, if you live 5 more years, he goes, you will choose whether you want to live to 100 or not. And I don't think most people are preparing for this. They can now detect in people's blood markers whether or not you have a marker for a specific cancer. Let's say hereditary, if you talk about your hereditary and the genes in your family, and let's say everybody had colon cancer, or everybody had breast cancer, whatever it happened to be, or everybody had prostate cancer, everybody had this cancer, that cancer, lymphoma, whatever it happens to be, they will see that marker and be able to follow it up. And when these machines are partnered with AI technology, things that the human eye would never pick up, AI will pick up. In other words, you will catch cancer, not at stage 4, where it's like impossible to save your life, or 3, where it's difficult to save your life, or 2, or 1, where they can likely save you, but they have kill you to save you. They'll get it at stage 0. They'll get it before it grows 3 cells. And if you have a marker, they'll pay extra attention to that particular, let's say it's your pancreatic cancer. My dad died of pancreatic cancer. I've been checking for that marker for years, in my blood. And so I'm just telling you, there is a revolution that's unfolding that most people don't know about. The harder part of this to me is, you know, how do we eventually turn this into Henry Ford's model? How do we turn it into the Model T? How do we make this technology available for everybody, or everybody that's interested in living a long life? Look, if you've ever had a family member that's had a stroke and you can prevent strokes, trust me, you don't want to be paralyzed on one half of your body, or living in a wheelchair and having to be showered by your family members and taken care of by people, things like that. But, you know, I always tell people to build up functional strength. That's why I work out every day that I can. I'm on the road today, so I was not able to do my workout. Functional strength will help you in so many aspects of your life. We've learned that walking is one of the best exercises you can do. I mean, it takes a lot of time out of your day. I don't have time to walk a lot. Put in my 10,000 steps, but they tell you if you put in 5,000-7,000, that's a good start. If right now, some of you listening to my voice, if I said do 5 push-ups and you can't, We're not trying to be Mr. Universe or Mrs. Universe here. But if you can do one, do one. And tomorrow try to do two. And the next day try to do three. If you walk 1,000 steps today, maybe, 1,200 tomorrow. And just keep adding to your routine. You know, we talk a lot about the Maha movement, health, wellness, fitness, nutrition, longevity, and all of these things. I'm just telling you that everything is transforming before your life. You know, I actually plan to get to this in the next hour because we have this guest. His name is Nate Sorys, who's going to join us. Wrote the best-selling book. It's scary. If anyone builds it, everybody dies. And he's saying why superhuman AI would kill us all. Now, we just had a recent hack. You know, you had Sam Altman, and we'll play this later in the program today, too, about a security hack that AI technology did on its own, not being told to do so. And, you know, the fear among some is that this thing is going to get out of control in ways that we're not imagining right now because it's moving so fast. And we'll talk to Nate a little bit about, you know, Elon Musk has, you know, he says barring, by the way, a nuclear or a third world war or some type of nuclear event, which you cannot dismiss. I think you have to factor that into every bit of thinking. He's talking about an age of abundance, the likes of which the world has never seen before. He's saying whether people like it or not, there's now no stopping this AI freight train. You know, he's now, and the debate is the scale and the speed. And I don't think government, whether they wanted to or not, is going to be able to stop it. And there's all the talk about what government would like to do to it. He said the future is going to be very different from the past. And he said there's no analogy, no metaphor that illustrates the magnitude of change we're all going to experience here. And, you know, he has a company, Neuralink. We know what he's done with Tesla. We know what he's doing with Tesla robots. I watch every iteration of it. If you've not looked online, it is worth your time to look online. Did a sit down with The Economist, the first sit down he did since the blockbuster IPO that he had. And he said he believes within just a few years, artificial intelligence will exceed human intelligence. I mean, that is a profound, deep statement that I think it's hard for many people to wrap their minds around. He said there could be as many as a billion humanoid robots out there. I mean, we've talked a lot about the next generation of warfare. Look at what, you know, nobody would have ever thunk it. Nobody would have ever believed when Vladimir Putin was amassing his troops and his equipment on the border with Ukraine. And, you know, Joe Biden stupidly said, well, it depends if it's a minor incursion. It was never meant to be a minor incursion. But if you would have told anybody at the time that Russia would, you know, still be in this conflict and now arguably more on defense than offense. Why? Because of the advancement of drone technology. And my understanding is with President Zelensky, their drones are going deeper and they're way beyond Moscow now, hitting infrastructure targets all within Russia. If you would have told anybody that at the beginning of this conflict, nobody would have believed it. But they had to adapt and they used the next generation of weaponry to do it. And, you know, we see this unfolding in real time, not only with Russia and Ukraine, but you see it in the Middle East. And you see, you know, all these missiles, ballistic missiles being fired, taken out of the sky with newer and greater technology, even drone technology. You see this in the Strait of Hormuz happening as well. But back to Elon and what he said, by the way, when we're talking about robots, just like everybody, you know, got a Model T, we're talking about robots that will be in middle-class homes that most Americans at some point will be able to afford. If you get the first iteration of a big-screen TV, you pay a fortune. You wait a year or two later, you pay nothing for the same TV. It's crazy. But they'll cut your lawn, do your dishes, clean your house, vacuum your floors, and take care of mundane tasks that, you know, maybe some of you like, but I prefer not to. You know, I do like my own grocery shopping. But he said there won't be anything AI won't be able to do better than humans apart from being human. That's a deep, profound statement. And, you know, a billion humanoid robots. Can you imagine having a robot? Excuse me, robot. Yes, I'd like a steak, medium rare plus, please, with fresh string beans and a little bit of garlic and olive oil and a slight bit of butter, if you don't mind, if you wouldn't mind putting that together for me. But, you know, he actually went on and said this further. I think AI may be able to exceed the sum of human intelligence, in around 5 years. And the more likely outcome is an age of abundance with, you know, where anyone can have anything that they can think of. He says it sounds preposterous. It's not. How could that be? And he's one of the smartest guys in the world. He's predicting an economy that's going to be twice its current size in 5 or 6 years. He's also saying and declaring that saving for retirement would be pointless. He's like, don't worry about squirreling away money for retirement in like 10 or 20 years. It's not going to matter because of abundance. By the way, I'm not taking that advice. I don't trust anybody or anything. I want to be the master of my own destiny. Anyway, we'll have a really in-depth discussion with somebody who actually takes the negative view of it at the top of the hour. But if you're not paying attention and you're not involved, it's now. It's not the future. Get AI and get on it and get familiar with it. Use it. 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
6: St. John's County Fire Rescue is now accepting applications for firefighter and paramedic positions for its next recruiting class. JTA will be holding a public hearing tomorrow on proposed rate and service changes. And today, helicopters are helping JEA crews raise transmission lines over the St. John's River. I'm Michelle Thibodeau.
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20: Checking on your ride east, Beltway southbound. Watch out for a crash at Monument. FDA says it is blocking the left lane. From the WOKV Traffic Center, I'm Brian Middleton.
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29: 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They target densely populated areas. 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That's PrayIFCJ.org.
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4: 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Let's go. Did you inherit an IRA from a parent or a loved one and assume you could stretch it over your lifetime like the old days? Do you know the Secure Act blew up the stretch IRA, replacing it with what is now called the 10-year countdown? Have you been told you must drain the entire account by year 10 or face devastating IRS penalties? Did anyone warn you that waiting until year 10 could push you into the highest tax bracket of your life? Are you a non-spouse beneficiary still subject to annual required distributions during those 10 years under the final regulations? And the biggest question, is your inherited IRA a gift or a tax bomb waiting to detonate?
5: Here's the truth. The inherited IRA you thought was a blessing could become a six-figure or greater tax disaster. You see, the 10-year countdown gives non-spouse beneficiaries exactly 10 years to fully empty the entire account. Now, exposure to inherited required minimum distributions from these inherited IRAs costs many 30, over 40, even over 50% of combined federal and state taxes. There's two smart plays, and they're both strategic. Number one play is spread distributions across time. Properly coordinate with your other income and harvest during low tax reported years. And then number two, and this is where listeners need to really lean in and listen, is learning strategic IRS approved deduction strategies that have been around for decades. Imagine using proven strategies, IRS approved strategies that provide a deduction that completely offsets your reported taxable income and removing the inherited IRAs entirely from tax. 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
19: I'm Action News Jax. First alert meteorologist Trevor Gibbs continuing to track some of the hottest weather so far this year. If we see any rain to cool things down, that's coming up in your First Alert forecast on 104.5 WOKV.
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20: Checking on the ride, JTB westbound this afternoon. Watch out for a crash on the ramp to San Pablo. It does look to be over on the shoulder. From the WOKV Traffic Center, I'm Brian Middleton.
29: Hey, we got some great news to share with you. Finally, the world has caught up with what I've been telling you forever. Remember when Nancy Pelosi was speaker? What did I say? She's speaker in name only. I said, the real speaker is AOC. And we, of course, were way ahead of the curve. Now everybody's recognizing, oh, she really is the leader. Hannity's not so dumb after all. Just like we saw Trump coming before everyone else did and supported him. I'm going to get to that. What the DSA, the Democratic Socialist, really Communists of America, was on with Shannon Bream. And the things that she's admitting, it's in writing. It's not like she can say she doesn't believe what they're putting in writing, is saying is unbelievable. We've got a lot of information about Graham Plattner's crazy replacement. The president actually spoke out about this guy today, called Graham Plattner's replacement another lunatic who throws bottles at women. We'll get to his record coming up. The president is in Michigan today. We're going to play part of that speech. Michigan is ground zero. That is the biggest pickup opportunity for the U.S. Senate for Republicans in the country. You got El Sayed, and then you got this. What's a crazy? You can say it. What's a crazy lady's name?
10: Haley Stevens.
29: Yeah, Haley Stevens. A nut. Complete nut job. Anyway, as we continue, we are in the swamp. We're in our nation's capital. Our number, though, remains the same. It is 800-941-SHAWN if you want to be a part of the program as we continue this Monday.
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10: I'm Chase Bunker. Our top story, two charges have been dropped for one of the people accused of hiring a hitman to kill a local father of four. Mario Fernandez Saldana is no longer being charged with conspiracy to commit murder or child abuse in the murder-for-hire plot to kill Jared Breitigan. Saldana is still being charged with murder and solicitation to commit a capital felony. Saldana is accused of hiring someone to kill his estranged wife's ex-husband. He will go on trial next month. A number of Republican senators are calling on the majority to skip the August recess and stay in Washington, D.C. to get the Save America Act passed.
11: Utah Republican Senator Mike Lee has called on Majority Leader John Thune now twice to cancel the August recess, writing Sunday on X, the Senate doesn't need a summer vacation as much as the country needs the Save America Act. Florida Senators Rick Scott and Ashley Moody and Jim Banks of Indiana have all said they're down to stay. The president wrote on Truth Social, Thune shouldn't allow the Senate to leave town until the act passes, or better yet, they terminate the filibuster to get it through. Thune said he doesn't have the votes to pass the act or to upend the filibuster or the 50 votes needed to pass the budget resolution the House passed last week, which includes the voter ID law.
10: That's Jessica Rosenthal reporting. And today, JEA began the third phase of the $117 million Fulton Cut Transmission Line Clearance Project. Helicopters are helping JEA crews raise transmission lines over the St. Johns River. Over the next several weeks, JEA will be raising six new transmission lines over the St. Johns River from Blount Island to Fort Caroline. The extra clearance will allow larger ships to get through Jacksport's Blount Island Marine Terminal, which in turn would boost our local economy. The wires for the new transmission towers are set to go live in December. I'm Chase Bunker for 104.5 WOKV.
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19: I'm Action News Jack's First Alert meteorologist Trevor Gibbs at 7 on the WOKV weather meter through the rest of your Monday. It's a very hot day. Temperatures middle to upper 90s. Feels like temps quite a bit hotter than that, and not a whole lot of rain. There will be an isolated to widely scattered shower or storm, but many neighborhoods will stay dry. Tonight is mostly clear and mild, upper 70s to near 80. Another scorcher of a day on Tuesday as actual temperatures approach 100 degrees in the afternoon. Feels like temps approaching 110 through Wednesday as well. I'm Action News Jack's First Alert meteorologist Trevor Gibbs.
1: First Alert traffic from the Strata Air Conditioning and Heating Traffic Center.
20: Leaving Oceanway, heading to the south side east beltway southbound. Watch out for a crash at Monument. FDOT says it's still blocking the left lane. A road ranger is there as well. Delays stretch back to the Danes Point. 26 minutes right now from Heckscher down to JTB. And then heading into downtown from the south side, I-95 northbound. Speed limit drive for the most part, though you will tap the brakes as you hit University. From the WOKV Traffic Center, I'm Brian Middleton.
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10: Israeli Prime Minister Benjamin Netanyahu will visit the White House tomorrow. JEA began the third phase of the Fulton Cut transmission line clearance project, and two charges have been dropped for the man accused of hiring a hitman to kill a local father of four. I'm Chase Bunker.
29: 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So much to get to and so little time. We'll get more of it into this AI stuff. Now, Harry Enten over at Fake News CNN warning that the Democratic Party's cash crunch and double-digit negative approval rating could cost them the midterms. They are $2 million in debt. $2 million in debt. Now, how does that possibly happen? Now, the chairman of the DNC heard about it. His name is Ken Martin. Most people probably don't know him. He hears about this, throws his phone in a fit of rage, screaming at top aides, you know, that were trying to explain to him why they were broke. It's being reported even by the New York Times under the headline, Inside the Phone Throwing Drama at the Troubled and Broke Democratic Party. They're so short on cash that the leaders at the headquarters have undertaken a new gambit to mask the severity of their problem, and that is asking vendors not to send bills until after the midterm elections. Good luck with that. No, well, of course, the Democrats, they want everybody to work for free. They're really socialists. By the way, Hakeem Jeffries, now if he wants to hang on to any, even you know, name and being a leader in name only, I saw, a vote on defunding Immigration and Customs Service, ICE, is definitely real if they become in power, if they get power. But anyway, so you got this raging boss throwing a phone at his aide's desk. They're now forced to put their headquarters on as a loan collateral, according to reports. Now, on the other hand, Republicans have a ton of money on hand. Even Fake News CNN confronting Jeffries on all the illegal voters. Now they're finally having to start answering questions on that, what we discovered with what's going on in New Jersey. Interesting that the Democrats moved their first primary out of Iowa. Iowa, I hope you're paying attention. To South Carolina, New Hampshire, I hope you're paying attention. Which I, you know, that was the potential that's where Joe Biden, you know, broke through because of the support of James Clyburn, a very powerful Democrat from the great state of South Carolina. Great state. By the way, Darlene Graham signed on to the idea of a standing filibuster. Now the fifth senator, we'll ask John Thune about this tonight on Hannity. So, you know, I don't think CNN's polling guru is wrong in his, you know, their double digit negative approval rating may very well cost them the midterm and they have no money. Now, we've been telling you on this program for years. When Nancy Pelosi, for example, was speaker, I said she's not speaker. She's speaker in name only. And that the real leader of the Democratic Party is AOC, the leader of the squad. Well, I proved to be right and ahead of the curve on this in so many different ways. You know, crescendoing in this New Hampshire poll last week as she now shows up as the presidential front runner for 2028, followed by, you know, pothole Pete Buttigieg. And, you know, and then you look at names like Kamala Harris at 5%, Gavin Newsom, I think, is at 8%. I mean, all these people that think they have this thing wrapped up. Now, that's New Hampshire. So why do you think the Democratic leadership? Now, Bernie Sanders, I'm telling you, this Fight the Oligarchy tour was not an accident. This is him handing the mantle of his radical communism, socialism to AOC. And again, we go to the question of why has the rest of the Democratic Party, with the exception of one, John Fetterman, been so quiet on this? Well, we know who runs the party. And they just, Democrats have no moral compass, moral clarity. They're scared to death. They're shaking in their boots. You know, Chuck Schumer's not going to do it. Hakeem Jeffries is not going to do it. You know, they want to hold on to their title, if nothing else, even if it's minority leader in name only, because they're not the leader of anything. You saw it all on display this weekend. We have now 35 Democratic Socialist DSA candidates now running for office. You know, three of them knocked out, Democrats knocked out in primaries in New York. These were incumbents because of, you know, Zoran Marxist Kami Mamdani. And then anyway, so the DSA co-chair, they've already put all this in writing. We've told you this many times, but you can hear it now. The woman's name is Megan Romer, asked by Shannon Bream about the DSA's platform. I want you to pay close attention. Abolish the Senate. Yes. Replace the presidency and Supreme Court as we know them. Yes. Abolish ICE. Absolutely. Abolish borders. Give amnesty to anyone currently in the U.S. illegally. Yes, that's our long-term plan. Defund the Pentagon. Oh, that's great for national security. Absolutely. Abolish prisons. Again, part of our long-term plan. Absolutely. And no more prisons. Public ownership of most large corporations. Absolutely. This is what is at stake in 99 days from now. If you've been noticing a certain ratcheting up urgency in my voice about what's happening, this is why. Listen to what people tell you and listen closely and assume they mean what they say. Listen.
3: Okay, so we're going to put up on the screen a few of the things that are part of your platform. And I want to ask you, just give me sort of a true or false on these. Abolish the Senate.
4: True.
3: Okay. Replace the presidency and Supreme Court as we now know them.
4: Yep.
3: Abolish ICE.
4: Absolutely.
3: Abolish borders and give amnesty to anyone currently in the U.S. illegally.
4: As a long-term plan, yep.
3: Defund the Pentagon.
4: Absolutely.
3: Abolish prisons, at least in large part.
4: Yeah, again, that is part of a long-term program, yeah.
29: Okay, abolish prisons, part of a long-term program. I mean, that's just the tip of the iceberg. I'm not going to read it all now because I've read it on this program many times, what their platform is. And it is as radical as anything. This is where they want to take the party. You know, I saw that Grandpa Bernie was on fake news CBS, Margaret Brennan, over the weekend, asked about, you know, finally, he was willing to withstand pretty much anything as it related to Graham Plattner in the U.S. Senate. You know, does he regret supporting Graham Plattner? And, but it wasn't just the Nazi tattoo. We knew about that early. It was, you know, wishing that an American soldier hero, you know, he doesn't deserve to live, or that you're hanging out on a website that caters to young people in a towel, or, you know, hanging out on these websites known for facilitating extramarital affairs or blaming victims of sexual assault and even rape, blaming the victim. I mean, we knew all of this. This is not a surprise. And now the Democrats in Maine, they have picked this lunatic named Troy Jackson to replace Plattner. And by the way, in spite of what Democrats are proposing and doing, you know, for months now, major employees treated hiring as an expensive last resort, but that's now changing dramatically. And, you know, that is the Bessent economy. That's why we have Scott Bessent on the show tonight on Hannity. But back to, you know, as quickly as we can, President Trump now has weighed in on this main race, and Plattner's replacement is another lunatic who throws bottles at women. He said, word is Plattner's replacement, he throws bottles at women. And he said he throws bottles. This guy's another lunatic. And this is the now the Democratic Party. All that they were said that they stood for, you know, Me Too movement. It was all a lie. All of it. This guy once, apparently, this guy Troy Jackson, according to a report in the New York Post, once hurled a water bottle at a woman during a dispute. Who would do that? Are you out of your mind? He's accused of cursing out Maine State Speaker, again, a woman to her face. Others describing his time as the state Senate president as a reign of terror. His campaign office admits, well, over the past 22 years in public office, there have been moments when he let his frustration get the better of him. Linda, you worked for me about 20 years. I ever thrown a bottle at you?
5: Just that one time.
29: You're such a liar.
5: But it was soft. It was like soft plastic. It didn't count.
29: Okay. I've never heard. Don't say that because people are going to believe it.
5: I'm just kidding. I'm just kidding.
29: All right. And then did I ever cuss you out? You cussed me out more than I've cussed. Well,
5: that's not really a fair conversation for us.
29: We cuss.
5: We cuss.
29: That's true. All right. Fair enough.
5: Can't have that conversation.
29: But we don't cuss each other out.
5: We curse about things that are happening, though. That's a real thing.
29: Especially if it's something near and dear to your heart. God help us.
5: Some of us are more intense than others. What can I say?
29: You know, the only good thing about this guy, he once worked as a logger, but that was years before he became...
5: Oh, please. I want to find the guys that logged.
29: Well, it's kind of like, you know, like Graham Plattner claimed he was, what did he say, an oyster man.
5: Oh, please.
29: They don't exist.
5: An expression.
29: And he had a business, and his only customer was mommy.
5: Yeah.
29: And the same with, you know, Six Gender Tellerico and God is Non-Binary and, you know, championing the rights of men to have access to abortion, biological men. Anyway, that's what they say about it. You know, served in the Maine House, Maine Senate, was a Senate Democratic leader, president of the Maine Senate. So he's got some name recognition, wants to get rid of ICE, which has become a top priority. He wants the higher minimum wage. He's taken on the whole DSA agenda. In Maine, logging jobs, sustainable forestry, domestic timbers, you know, he wants to take the business he was once a part of and ruin it. Rural development, broadband expansion, infrastructure, et cetera, et cetera. Now, there are mortgage fraud allegations against this guy. The Maine Senate president, Troy Jackson, was locked in a bitter fight in 23 over a home he bought, and he agreed in a federally insured mortgage contract to make a Augusta House his primary residence in September of 2019. After moving into the house, he filed a lawsuit against the sellers alleging they concealed damage to the house, including a carpenter ant damage that existed. And anyway, they spent more than $30,000 trying to defend themselves from this guy. Apparently the mortgage broker that he threw under the bus denies any wrongdoing. So, you know, there's nothing about this guy that screams, this is a really nice guy, you know, that you really want to get to know. And, you know, I just think that Susan Collins, I wouldn't even, if I was her, have anything to do with the whole Democratic Party. They're so nuts. Now, the Republicans came out with an ad. This is paid for by one of the Republican Senate PACs about Troy Jackson. Let's listen to it.
6: A volatile personality, anger issues with women, verbal abuse. It's not Graham Plattner, it's Troy Jackson. Jackson has a history of conflicts with women, bullying, even intimidation. Jackson's conduct was so bad, his fellow Democrats raised alarm bells about his temperament. Jackson is like Graham Plattner, but worse. Decades as a political insider, accused of mortgage fraud, unpaid taxes, and bankrolled by powerful lobbyists. That's the real Troy Jackson. SLF PAC is responsible for the content of this advertising.
29: Well, here we go. By the way, we have Senator John Thune on Hannity tonight, the president ramping up pressure on him to keep the Senate in session until the GOP election bill passes, better known as the SAVE Act. And, you know, we have Senators Mike Lee, Rick Scott, Darlene Graham has now signed on to it from South Carolina, the new senator from there. But anyway, there are a lot of people that want this to happen. Be interesting to get the majority leader's take on this. We do have some good information as it relates to the new Department of Homeland Security investigation. They're finding more and more, you know, vulnerabilities. That speech the president gave the other night with China and having access to 220 million Americans' voter information. How scary is that? Never mind the 6,600, you know, people voting, you know, in or illegals that are registered to vote in New Jersey and hundreds of them voting. Department of Homeland Security is investigating. They discovered what they believe is 190,000 non-citizens just in California's voting rolls. So we're kind of at the tip of the iceberg with all of this. And, you know, we're going to continue to follow the story. On the other front, we're watching a meltdown the likes of which we've never seen in this party. And you're seeing a takeover by the most radical elements in this party. And it's absolutely

0: next hour. Also, we're going to check in with Nate Sorries, and he wrote the book, If Anyone Builds It, Everyone Dies, Why Superhuman AI Will Kill Us All. 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
3: Israeli Prime Minister Benjamin Netanyahu will visit the White House tomorrow. JEA began the third phase of the Fulton Cut transmission line clearance project, and two charges have been dropped for the man accused of hiring a hitman to kill a local father of four. I'm Chase Bunker.
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4: Still a busy drive east Beltway southbound, Ocean Way to the south side, mainly because of a crash at Monument.
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5: I'm Action News Jack's First Alert meteorologist Trevor Gibbs continuing to track some of the hottest weather so far this year. If we see any rain to cool things down, that's coming up in your First Alert forecast on 104.5 WOKV.
4: First Alert traffic from the Strata Air Conditioning and Heating Traffic Center.
6: Still a busy drive east Beltway southbound, Ocean Way to the south side, mainly because of a crash at Monument blocking the left lane. Right now, traffic is backed up to the Danes Point, a 29-minute ride from Heckscher down to JTB. From the WOKV Traffic Center, I'm Brian Middleton.
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15: I'm Michelle Thibodeau. The owners of Streeter Acclaimed Kitchen in Grove Park are working to rebuild after a weekend fire.
16: As you know, my restaurant is burnt down. I worked so hard. I wish I knew how hard it was to do this, but I'm going to keep faith. I'm going to stay positive. I'm going to stay prayed up, and I'm going to keep going.
15: The owner says the fire started from an electrical issue and is beyond repair. JFRD has not shared the exact cause of the fire. Fundraiser has been organized to help rebuild. A link is available on WOKV.com. This week, the community will be able to celebrate the life of a longtime music executive.
17: Billy Plummer, also known as DJ Bickerinkin, the longtime DJ and music executive. He was from Jacksonville and is largely credited with helping shape Southern hip hop. He died last Monday at 63 years old. Now, that viewing will be held Friday. It's from 5 to 7, and then the service will follow the next day at 11 a.m.
15: Shea Simon reports both events will be at the Paxson Revival Center Church. The state of Florida is scheduled to execute two inmates in one day this week. Former Lake County police officer James Duckett had his March execution date stayed due to an inconclusive DNA test. Now he's scheduled to be put to death on Tuesday, the same day that inmate Dominic Anthony Ochocono is set to die for the 1986 murder of his ex-girlfriend's parents. I'm Michelle Thibodeau for 104.5 WOKV.
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5: I'm Action News Jack's First Alert meteorologist Trevor Gibbs. A 7 on the WOKV weather meter through the rest of your Monday. It's a very hot day. Temperatures middle to upper 90s. Feels like temps quite a bit hotter than that. And not a whole lot of rain. There will be an isolated to widely scattered shower or storm, but many neighborhoods will stay dry. Tonight is mostly clear and mild, upper 70s to near 80. Another scorcher of a day on Tuesday as actual temperatures approach 100 degrees in the afternoon. Feels like temps approaching 110 through Wednesday as well. I'm Action News Jack's First Alert meteorologist Trevor Gibbs.
4: First Alert traffic from the Strata Air Conditioning and Heating Traffic Center.
0: Oceanway drivers heading to the south side east beltway southbound. It's a slow one this afternoon. We do have a crash on the Dane's Point Bridge blocking the far left lane. A crash at Monument that's been moved over to the shoulder right now from Heckscher down to Butler is at least half an hour. And then on JTB westbound, we are still dealing with a crash on the ramp to San Pablo. I-95 northbound, watch out for a crash on the ramp to Bowden. From the WOKB Traffic Center, I'm Brian Middleton.
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15: The U.S. and Iran have paused strikes against each other for now. U.S. diplomats sought to give peace talks some space on Friday. Jacksonville will host playoff football. The Sharks are headed to the postseason after a big win last night against Green Bay. And the owners of Streeter acclaimed Kitchen in Grove Park are working to rebuild after a weekend fire. I'm Michelle Thibodeau.
3: I can say this with absolute conviction. We don't imitate. We're a model for others. We have people coming from all over the United States and around the globe to look at what California is doing.
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7: 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Benjamin Netanyahu is not welcome in New York City.
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8: All right, thanks, Scott Shannon. Hour 2, Sean Hannity Show, 800-941-SEAN, if you want to be a part of the program. So the Interior Secretary and the Interior Department has released major updates on coal potentially beneath federal lands. As the president has pointed out again and again and again and again, we don't need the Strait of Hormuz. We don't. We don't need any energy from any country. When it comes to coal, when it comes to natural gas, when it comes to oil, we are an energy dominant country. We are now a net exporter of energy. And with that said, we still, you know, want the world to have the free flow of oil at market prices. Anyway, here to go through all of the challenges, obviously, is, you know, we ping pong back because you got these lunatics in Iran that don't want a peace deal, that, you know, every time we get close to a peace deal with one group of moderates that want one, then you got all the hardliners that come in loyal to the former Supreme Leader Ali Khamenei come in and they want to just disrupt the process. Do I think they're stupid? No. Do I think they're evil? Yes. Anyway, here to weigh in, a friend of the program, longtime friend, and he's Secretary of the Interior, Chairman of the National Energy Dominance Council, Doug Burgum, is back with us. Sir, how are you?
30: Sean, great to be with you.
8: You know, to the extent that you can explain America's energy position, I just think it's important for Americans to know. I know people get upset, you know, the Iranian conflict. You know, every single person that I spoke to in the know that would have access to intelligence that I don't have access to will only tell me one thing. When it came to Midnight Hammer, Epic Fury, and preventing Iran from becoming a nuclear power, the president had no choice. They use almost the same verbiage. So knowing that the president has been clear about that, he took action no other president would before him. The world is a safer place, but there's been an impact on oil markets. Explain America's situation and explain it versus the world markets.
30: Well, first of all, Sean, you're absolutely right. President Trump having the courage and the leadership, because think of Iran. There's 90 million people in Iran that are being held hostage by this, you know, rogue regime, which is essentially a terrorist group now running the country. A terrorist group with a nuclear weapon can hold the whole world hostage, not just the Strait of Hormuz. And, you know, President Trump, you know, said recently, he said, you know what you call a terrorist group with a nuclear weapon? You call them, sir. Like, where do you want the money delivered, sir? I mean, it's just a brilliant short insight into what would happen. So President Trump essentially has stopped World War III. He stopped nuclear proliferation by stopping the Iranians from the Iranian regime and a terrorist group from having a nuclear weapon. How is he able to do that? Well, he's able to do it with our military, but he's also able to do it because the day that he took office, he declared an energy emergency and said, look, you've got to go 180 degrees opposite of the Biden administration on energy. The Biden administration had an export ban on LNG, liquid natural gas, Russia would have been supplying funding. They were funding their war with sales of LNG, you know, into Europe. Now we've displaced two-thirds of that. The United States has become the largest exporter of LNG in the world. We're the largest producer of oil in the world. We have the most secure and the lowest priced energy in the world. And again, thanks to President Trump, energy dominance means affordability, prosperity at home. It means peace abroad. It means that we have enough energy for ourselves and to sell to our friends and allies so they can stop buying from people like Russia or like Iran. Iran is funding 24 terror groups that, you know, they're running out of payroll money now that they've been cut off. So President Trump, you know, 1-2 punch, you know, is energy dominance, lead with that, and then take the military action. And then you throw in Venezuela, and where we took a sanctioned adversary, turned him into a strategic ally in 44 minutes, again, thanks to his courage as commander-in-chief and our brilliant and brave military. And all of that Venezuelan oil flowing to the Gulf of America refineries, again, helping keep prices down here at home and shifting the geopolitics of energy from the Middle East to the Western Hemisphere. This is going to be a generational change. President Trump is going to go down in history for really having reshaped the economy and the security of the whole world. And he's just done it just in 18 months.
8: Mr. Secretary, you brought up a very key point, and I was going to get to it. And that is, if we look at the world oil reserves, number one in the world is Venezuela. Number two would be the USA. Now with this newly established relationship with Venezuela and the refineries that they need within the United States to keep the free flow of oil out of their country, we now have the ability to be energy dominant, self-sufficient, and can help other countries, even allied countries, even Western Europe, for example, with liquefied natural gas. My question is this. Why is it with that scenario, why are American prices impacted by world markets? Is it just a factor of how the system is designed?
30: Well, it is a factor that global prices are set by global supply and demand, not local supply and demand. And so we are influenced by it. But for the most part, you know, we're insulated here. The WTI price which is West Texas Intermediate, is often 10% or 15% below what the global price is. So we're already benefiting from that. But we do have some exceptions. I mean, California, crazily, when we could supply all the oil and all the gas that they need, California, at the time of this recent conflict with that began in February, was importing over 60% of their oil and refined products from overseas. And so California was the one state, I'll exclude Hawaii because they're an island in the middle of the Pacific, but California was dependent on Strait of Hormuz imports. They're the number one import coming into California is from Iraq, which all their oil has got to come through the Strait. So the policies there, where they used to have 38 refineries and now they're down to, they were 8th and 7th and 6th, it's self-inflicted policies that are driving the prices up in some of the states, which then, of course, affect big states like California and New York, which have European-style energy fantasy policies are driving up the average price that's reported across the whole country. But if you go, if you want to save money on gas at the tank, the recent study that we just did was if you fill up your tank in a state that's controlled by, I'll call them a red state legislature, a state legislature, if you fill up there versus a blue state legislative state, you're paying 50 cents less a gallon today, because of policies. So policies are driving prices up. President Trump's policies are driving prices down.
8: You know, it's kind of amazing. And, you know, I'm not fond of Gavin Newsom. I know he thinks and he dreams he's going to be president. That New Hampshire poll last week did not bode well for him. AOC leading the pack, Pothole Pete number two, and he's down in the single digits with Kamala Harris and a few other people. And yet they have the highest gas prices, highest income taxes, highest sales taxes, highest poverty rate, and the highest homelessness rate. They have chased out, because they have on the referendum, as I know you know, this November, a referendum for a wealth tax, and Mark Zuckerberg's gone. Two of the co-founders of Google are gone. We now know Elon Musk now lives in Texas, and the others have moved to the free state of Florida. They're just leaving. You know, New York lost $11 billion just last year alone. California's losing money every single year. I mean, what would it mean to California if they just adopted the same energy dominance policies on the state level that the president and you have adopted on the national federal level?
30: Well, for starters, I'm sure they could drop the price of gasoline by over a dollar immediately, because there has been times, even during the Biden administration, where the lowest prices in California were higher than the highest prices in any of the other lower 48 states. So again, self-inflicted. You mentioned a number of things that that California's got the highest in. I'll tell you one thing they are leading in is they are leading the nation in out-migration. As you said, I mean, they're making the place unaffordable to live, and Silicon Valley is picking up and leaving. They can move, and Hollywood may still be, you know, they may still have their award ceremony in L.A., but nobody's making movies in California anymore. So they're cutting off, you know, two of their mainstay industries, and agriculture is a big part of California. These high prices of energy are really hard on farmers and ranchers, and they used to be an oil producing state. They were the Kuwait of the jazz age, as one writer cleverly said, because back in the 1920s, they were one of the largest oil producers in the world. In recent history, they've been the number two or number three oil producing state in the nation. And now they produce one tenth of what gets produced out of my home state of North Dakota. They've killed off the oil and gas industry, to save the planet, supposedly. And in the process, they're just inflicting, economic pain on their own citizens, and really not doing anything for the environment, because the U.S. produces energy cleaner, safer, smarter than anywhere else in the world. Anytime we shut down a mine or shut down oil and gas production in our U.S. and you ship it overseas, that's bad for the environment, bad for American taxpayers, bad for affordability, bad for our economy. It's a false trade-off, and they've been chasing it for decades, and under President Trump, that's going to end.
8: You know, I'm so glad you took this position. I don't think there's anybody more qualified than you to be in this position. And as always, Doug Burgum, we appreciate your time, your hard work, and letting people know the facts, the truth that so many people don't know about. Thank you, sir, for being with us. We really appreciate you being here today. 800-941-SHAWN, our number, if you want to be a part of the program. We are in the swamp. We're in Washington, D.C. I will be speaking at the memorial service for Senator Lindsey Graham tomorrow at the National Cathedral. I want to tell you all something. You're all excited. You're about to open your dream business. 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
15: St. John's County Fire Rescue is now accepting applications for firefighter and paramedic positions for its next recruiting class. JTA will be holding a public hearing tomorrow on proposed rate and service changes. And today, helicopters are helping JEA crews raise transmission lines over the St. John's River. I'm Michelle Thibodeau.
12: First alert traffic from the Strata Air Conditioning and Heating Traffic Center.
0: Tracking your ride east Beltway southbound, we do still have a crash on the Danes Point blocking the left lane. It's causing delays to stretch back for over 2.5 miles, and right now you're spending at least 15 minutes in those slowdowns. From the WOKV Traffic Center, I'm Brian Middleton.
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14: 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That's why 61 Florida sheriffs, 24 former Cattlemen Association presidents, and Governor Ron DeSantis all agree. 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
5: I'm Action News Jax. First Alert meteorologist Trevor Gibbs continuing to track some of the hottest weather so far this year. If we see any rain to cool things down, that's coming up in your First Alert forecast on 104.5 WOKV.
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0: On the east Beltway northbound, we have a crash on the ramp to North Main Street over on the left shoulder. I-95 northbound, we still are dealing with a crash on the ramp to Bowden. From the WOKB Traffic Center, I'm Brian Middleton.

0: get to Derek. Hit our phones, 800-941-SHAWN, our number. Derek's in Colorado. Derek, welcome to our nation's capital, the swamp. What's going on?
1: Hey, thanks, Sean. It's nice to talk with you. I was just listening to you on Friday and thinking about what you were talking with potential, you know, governor, hopefully Republican governor in New York. And I'm from New York originally, lived in Florida as well. And I just wanted to point out, you were talking about schools in New York. You know, back when I was going to school to be a teacher, New York had the best school system, the best teacher preparation in the country under the conservative leadership of George Pataki. And, you know, and when New York shifted away from the conservative leadership, the education shifted. And then in Florida, at the same time, we had Jeb Bush, who was taking over and making changes. And that education has remained under, you know, conservative values. And as you look at that, you know, they have swapped places. Florida is now one of the best. New York is one of the worst. And the only thing that we have in common is either the absence of conservative leadership or the presence of conservative leadership. And so if people in New York want better for their children, then it's probably time to start voting for better for their children. Now, it's just my observation.
0: This is my observation. I'm gonna take it even a step further. Bruce Blakeman would save the state of New York just by changing their energy policies alone. We're just talking to Doug Burgum. There's more liquefied natural gas. By the way, ask the state of Pennsylvania, ask Linda's state. That there is literally billions of dollars available in New York that would solve probably over just a short period of time all of their financial problems. And it would lower their taxes and it would prevent the mass migration. It would do a lot of things. And unfortunately, it's never going to happen. And this may be New York's last shot. You better elect Bruce Blakeman or forget it. And the same goes out in California. You better elect our good friend Steve Hilton or forget it. I don't see in the future anything other than more people leaving and there's no incentive for people to stay. And it's sad because I have a lot of friends in New York and I don't want to see them suffer anymore. I'll tell you what their future is. It's going to be a wealth tax. There's going to be an exit tax. What's an exit tax? And on top of raising the death tax, which already is very high in New York. And if Mamdani has his way, 100% of your net worth is going to be taxed again, money you've already been taxed before. So I'm just telling you, all of this, an exit tax would result in you move to another state. They still want a piece of your income taxes. And trust me, if you think it can't happen, you're wrong. That's how crazy, as I've been pointing out, and I'll do more on this in the next hour, how crazy these left-wing radical, you know, DSA members, really they're communists are. They're outright saying it. Maybe it's worth going back and playing it again in the next hour. You know, this co-chair of the DSA on with Shannon Bream this weekend, it should shock the conscience and awaken every American that believes in the American dream, that believes that America should be a free country, that believes in the cause of liberty and freedom, that believes that, you know, every human being got talent from God, and that talent comes out through being nourished through a good education and good parenthood and finding your God-given talents. It has led to the greatest wealth creation in the history of mankind, and they will destroy all of it. Why? Because they want the power. All right, we're in our nation's capital. News roundup, information overload hour next as we continue from the swamp straight ahead.
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5: I'm Chase Bunker. Our top story, two charges have been dropped for one of the people accused of hiring a hitman to kill a local father of four. Mario Fernandez Saldana is no longer being charged with conspiracy to commit murder or child abuse in the murder-for-hire plot to kill Jared Breitigan. Saldana is still being charged with murder and solicitation to commit a capital felony. Saldana is accused of hiring someone to kill his estranged wife's ex-husband. He will go on trial next month. A number of Republican senators are calling on the majority to skip the August recess and stay in Washington, D.C. to get the Save America Act passed.
6: Utah Republican Senator Mike Lee has called on Majority Leader John Thune now twice to cancel the August recess, writing Sunday on X, the Senate doesn't need a summer vacation as much as the country needs the Save America Act. Florida Senators Rick Scott and Ashley Moody and Jim Banks of Indiana have all said they're down to stay. The president wrote on Truth Social, Thune shouldn't allow the Senate to leave town until the act passes, or better yet, they terminate the filibuster to get it through. Thune has said he doesn't have the votes to pass the act or to upend the filibuster or the 50 votes needed to pass the budget resolution the House passed last week, which includes the voter ID law.
5: That's Jessica Rosenthal reporting. And today, JEA began the third phase of the $117 million Fulton Cut Transmission Line Clearance Project. Helicopters are helping JEA crews raise transmission lines over the St. Johns River. Over the next several weeks, JEA will be raising six new transmission lines over the St. Johns River from Blount Island to Fort Caroline. The extra clearance will allow larger ships to get through Jacksport's Blount Island Marine Terminal, which in turn would boost our local economy. The wires for the new transmission towers are set to go live in December. I'm Chase Bunker for 104.5 WOKV.
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13: I'm Action News Jack's First Alert meteorologist Trevor Gibbs. A 7 on the WOKV weather meter through the rest of your Monday. It's a very hot day. Temperatures middle to upper 90s. Feels like temps quite a bit hotter than that. And not a whole lot of rain. There will be an isolated to widely scattered shower or storm, but many neighborhoods will stay dry. Tonight is mostly clear and mild, upper 70s to near 80. Another scorcher of a day on Tuesday as actual temperatures approach 100 degrees in the afternoon. Feels like temps approaching 110 through Wednesday as well. I'm Action News Jack's First Alert meteorologist Trevor Gibbs.
3: First Alert traffic from the Strata Air Conditioning and Heating Traffic Center.
14: Oceanway to the south side on the east beltway southbound. Watch out for a crash on the Danes Point, still blocking the left lane. And another crash. This one's at Monument over on the shoulder. 18 minutes right now to get from Heckscher down to JTB. And then leaving downtown I-95 southbound, heading to the south end, your slowest before Emerson. Also an 18-minute ride from I-10 down to the beltway. From the WOKV Traffic Center, I'm Brian Middleton.
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5: 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JEA began the third phase of the Fulton Cut Transmission Line Clearance Project, and two charges have been dropped for the man accused of hiring a hitman to kill a local father of four. I'm Chase Bunker.
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7: I'm Michelle Thibodeau. The owners of Streeter Acclaimed Kitchen in Grove Park are working to rebuild after a weekend fire.
8: As you know, my restaurant is burnt down. I worked so hard. 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I'm going to stay positive. I'm going to stay prayed up, and I'm going to keep going.
7: The owner says the fire started from an electrical issue and is beyond repair. JFRD has not shared the exact cause of the fire. Fundraiser has been organized to help rebuild. 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This week, the community will be able to celebrate the life of a longtime music executive.
9: Billy Plummer, also known as DJ Bickerinkin, the longtime DJ and music executive. He was from Jacksonville and is largely credited with helping shape Southern hip hop. He died last Monday at 63 years old. Now, that viewing will be held Friday. It's from 5 to 7, and then the service will follow the next day at 11 a.m.
7: Shea Simon reports both events will be at the Paxson Revival Center Church. The state of Florida is scheduled to execute two inmates in one day this week. Former Lake County police officer James Duckett had his March execution date stayed due to an inconclusive DNA test. Now he's scheduled to be put to death on Tuesday, the same day that inmate Dominic Anthony Ochicono is set to die for the 1986 murder of his ex-girlfriend's parents. I'm Michelle Thibodeau for 104.5 WOKV.
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22: A 7 on the WOKV weather meter. Very warm and humid tonight under fair to partly cloudy skies. A widely scattered storm well inland west of Highway 301. The metro area stays dry with temperatures settling into the mid to upper 70s. Partly sunny and hot for your Tuesday. Only an isolated afternoon storm. Most spots stay dry with an afternoon high near 100 degrees. And, of course, feel-like temperatures 105 plus. Wednesday will be partly cloudy. Better chance for at least a few afternoon thunderstorms with highs still reaching the mid to upper 90s. And our afternoon storm chances continue to increase for Thursday and Friday with highs in the mid-90s. With your First Alert forecast, I'm Action News Jack's Chief Meteorologist Mike Burrish for 104.5 WOKV.
1: First Alert traffic from the Strata Air Conditioning and Heating Traffic Center.
23: Westside drivers heading out to the Baldwin area, I-10 westbound. Watch out for a crash as you're approaching Chaffee. Those are over on the shoulder, but it's stop and go starting right around Hammond Boulevard. And it's a 27-minute ride from the West Beltway out to US 301. And then leaving downtown and heading to the south end, I-95 southbound. Slight tap of the brakes before Emerson. 15 minutes between the Fuller Warren and the Beltway. From the WOKB Traffic Center, I'm Brian Middleton.
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7: The U.S. and Iran have paused strikes against each other for now. U.S. diplomats sought to give peace talks some space on Friday. Jacksonville will host playoff football. The Sharks are headed to the postseason after a big win last night against Green Bay. And the owners of Streeter acclaimed kitchen in Grove Park are working to rebuild after a weekend fire. I'm Michelle Thibodeau.
24: We don't imitate. We're a model for others. We have people coming from all over the United States and around the globe to look at what California is doing.
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0: All right, news roundup, information overload hour. Here's our toll free number. It's 800-941-SEAN if you want to be a part of the program. Coming to you, we are in the nation's capital. I will be speaking at the memorial service for Lindsey Graham tomorrow. Been a hectic time, hectic place. And the president, rightly, is looking in Michigan, because I think that is maybe the biggest pickup opportunity for the Republicans in the U.S. Senate. We had Mike Rogers on this program last week, and obviously running against El Sayed and that crazy lady. Whoever ends up with the nomination, looks like it's going to probably be El Sayed, considering AOC, now the brain trust of the Democratic Party, now that she is in charge and she's been on the ground campaigning multiple cities across Detroit with, you know, Mr. her fight the oligarchy partner in crime, Bernie Sanders, Grandpa Bernie. So the president, rightly, going there to give a lift to Mike Rogers, which is critical. This is an important state. If you're in Michigan, unless you want a lunatic, radical leftist that, you know, is campaigning with a guy that thinks that America caused 9/11, you go right ahead and vote for El Sayed or whoever, or the crazy lady who says, we're going to get him. We're going to get him. I'm going to go after them. And I'm going to fight hard. Anyway, that's basically the choice of the people of Michigan. I doubt the hardworking people of Michigan are going to buy into that radicalism. Let's go to the president earlier today in Michigan. Here's what he had to say.
2: Well, thank you very much. It's an honor to be back. I love this place. I won this place. It's beautiful. This beautiful state. I won. We won by a lot. Great to be back in Michigan. And hello to the men and women of General Motors. And before we begin, I have to say, so I had a wonderful father, right? And he was a hard worker. He was in the real estate business. And for him, super luxury. This is all he didn't want planes. They didn't have planes in those days, I don't think. He didn't want anything. You know what he wanted? A Cadillac every 2 years. This was to him the sign of luxury. This was the greatest thing. And he got every 2 years, like you could count on it. You could set your clocks by it. And by the way, speaking of that, let's get rid of daylight saving time stuff, okay? We have a bill in. Hopefully the Senate's going to approve that one. The House approved it, and we're going to get rid of that, just to mention. You know, it's called the weave, right? We always get back to the right subject. But anyway, but I did. I had a father, his luxury Mary, his super, that's all he wanted. He just wanted a brand new Cadillac. And I have to tell you a little secret. He had it stretched a little bit. This way he could be his own chauffeur. He wouldn't have to hire a chauffeur. He could drive it himself, or he could have somebody else, but he could also drive it himself. Did you ever hear that? This could be a new concept for a car. But I had a wonderful father, and he loved Cadillac. And I'm thrilled to be back in this beautiful state, and I'm honored to be the first sitting president to visit one of the most storied places in the history of American automaking, and that's the world-famous General Motors Proving Ground. Now, we just got back. We watched some cars, and they are beautiful cars, but I was very also impressed with that. Was the largest piece of asphalt I think I've ever seen. I've seen a lot of big asphalt, but I've never seen one that big. I said, you got to be kidding. But over 100 years, General Motors carved a 5.5-mile test track out of Michigan Earth and built a crucible for American cars that would change the world. And that's what happened. You have changed the world. And maybe more importantly, you have made a comeback like very few companies. You are doing really well. And Mary and your whole group have done a fantastic job. They love their cars. One of the top executives I just met, he was showing, he said, you know, sir, I just love the cars. I just love these cars. This facility is proudly designed, built, and tested the presidential limousine, affectionately known as the Beast. Have you heard of it, Mr. Mayor? I want to thank the CEO of General Motors, Mary Barra, as well as the president, Mark Royce, and the entire leadership team. Mark, really great. Great job. The whole leadership team, the job that you've done over the last number of years especially has been incredible. And it's a display of speed and skill. Horsepower goes into these cars. And everyone's talking about General Motors, including me. That's why I'm here. And more importantly, thank you to the auto workers, the technicians, the mechanics, the welders, the engineers of General Motors, because there's no finer group of people. And it was workers like you who built this country, and now it's the men and women like you who are making it bigger, better, richer, and stronger than ever before. We are doing unbelievably well as a country. We're building more auto factories and more plants than at any time in the history of our country. And someday the fake news is going to be writing stories about it. They don't like to write those stories. That's why they call them the fake news. But for decades, the auto workers and manufacturers of this great state were sold out and betrayed by globalist politicians and corrupt special interests who let other countries steal your jobs, pillage your factories, and loot the crown jewels of American industry from Detroit and all over our country. They were ripping us off, not only in the auto business, but in many other businesses. Every president before me promised to stop it, but none of them did anything. They did nothing. But now, at long last, Michigan finally has a president who stands up for Michigan auto workers and puts America first. And thanks to our Republican majorities in Congress, we also made interest on auto loans fully tax deductible, but only if the car is made in America. If it's not made in America, we have no interest in doing that. And I apologize for the air conditioning, but this room was not built for thousands of people. This room was built for a few people making cars, not for thousands of people. And it is a little warm up here, but I love that because every time I make a speech, I lose weight. It's wonderful. It's a wonderful way to lose weight. Under our leadership, investment is booming, incomes are rising, and the stock market has 73 all-time highs. Think of that. In a year and a half, we've had an all-time high. And your 401ks are up by $32,000 and more in just a year. And one statistic that I say, because, you know, the fake news, the reason they're fake news, they're terrible, terrible people in many cases, not in all cases. You have some professionals, but they refuse to say, there are more Americans working today in the United States of America than at any time in history. How about that? That's, to me, that's a stat that's hard to beat. And it was just announced that inflation is dropping at the fastest rate in more than 6 years. We're dropping it. You know, I inherited this mess. I inherited an open border where millions, 25 million people came in. Many of these people were criminals, murderers, people from jails, people from mental institutions. I inherited that. We've got a lot of them out, and we're getting a lot of them out. We have to. We have 11,888 are murderers, many of whom, they say more than 50% of whom killed more than one person. We don't want them in this country. They allowed them to come in through the stupid open border. They came in like water. You've seen it. And right now, it was just announced, again, this is now the 15th month in a row, zero people have come through our border illegally. Zero. But it all started. You know, I won the election. We won in a landslide, by the way, and won this state so big. You know, this is always a hard state. I don't know why it's hard to win, but it seems to be for Republicans, but it probably won't be anymore. We have great candidates. But, you know, it's really amazing. They always try and blame me for high prices. I have my first news conference. I win. I have a news conference like a day later. And I say, any questions? Why are prices so high? You have to understand, I just got there. They say, eggs. I remember eggs. Eggs were like four or five times higher than they were a few years ago. You couldn't get eggs. They wanted me to use plastic eggs for the Easter egg hunt because they were unable to get eggs. And I said, we'll take care of it. We got it taken care of quickly. Now eggs are much lower than they were when we first started. And that's true with everything else. And you'll see how true it's going to be after we get rid of the nuclear threat of Iran, which will be very quickly. But I had nothing to do with it. You know, they have this term. So here I am. I'm one day in office. And the fake news goes, affordability, affordability. I said, what's affordability? What's that all about? Prices are too high. I said, I'm here for less than 24 hours. But we've brought down prices. Last week, it was announced that inflation's gone down faster than at any time in the last 6 years. When the fuel comes down, which it did for a little while, then they didn't behave, and I had to go back, and now they're behaving again. You know, it's like playing a banjo. But every day we're fighting to put more money in your pockets, and that's what we're doing, and we're doing it better than anyone. At the same time, we're making this country safe, because we're not going to let lunatics have a nuclear weapon.
0: All right, quick break. We'll come right back. We'll continue more of the president in the very key, important state for Republicans for the U.S. Senate, and that's the state of Michigan. We have two radical DSA socialist Marxists running. Mike Rogers is the Republican, probably the biggest pickup opportunity we have. We are only 99 days away from our midterm election. I'm telling you, it's the most important in your lifetime. Quick break, right back. We'll continue straight ahead.
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7: St. John's County Fire Rescue is now accepting applications for firefighter and paramedic positions for its next recruiting class. JTA will be holding a public hearing tomorrow on proposed rate and service changes. And today, helicopters are helping JEA crews raise transmission lines over the St. John's River. I'm Michelle Thibodeau.
1: First alert traffic from the Strata Air Conditioning and Heating Traffic Center.
23: Westside drivers heading out to the Baldwin area, I-10 westbound. This crash before Chafee is over on the shoulder, but delays are stretching back to right around the West Beltway. At least a 25-minute ride from the West Beltway out to U.S. 301. From the WOKV Traffic Center, I'm Brian Middleton.
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17: I'm Action News Jack's Chief Meteorologist Mike Burrish. The heat is on. The full First Alert forecast in less than 10 minutes.
1: First Alert traffic from the Strata Air Conditioning and Heating Traffic Center.
23: Tracking your ride out of downtown, heading to the south side on I-95 southbound. Delays are heaviest before Emerson, but by the time you hit University, you're back at the speed limit all the way down through the Beltway. From the WOKV Traffic Center, I'm Brian Middleton.

0: All right, we continue now. The final moments of the president. Now, the president rightly is in the state of Michigan. Biggest pickup opportunity for the U.S. Senate for Republicans. The election is in 99 days. The most important, pivotal, consequential midterm election in your lifetime. Mike Rogers gives us the biggest pickup opportunity of any state. Anyway, back to the president in Michigan earlier today.
1: And I spoke to the fake news that follow me all over the world looking for me to make one little mistake. If I make one little mistake, if I mispronounce a word, which doesn't happen often, if I fell, oh, they're waiting. They would love to. Because I knock. You know, you can't fall every single time you come up on a dais like Biden did. Oh, if I slipped even a little bit, it would be headlines all over the world. So I'm very careful, very judicious as I walk down the airline way the hell up in the sky. I'm go nice and slowly. We don't want to give them, but it's true. It's like what they do. I mean, it's so unfair. But they know how well we're doing, and now they're starting to report it because they have no choice. Because every record that's being broken, all these records that are coming out, not only in your business, we're leading in AI, we're beating China in AI. Nobody expected that. We're building more plants than anybody in the world. And frankly, the businesses are all moving. You know, many of these businesses, they left here and they went to foreign countries. They went to Germany. They went to Mexico and Canada. They went to Japan. They went to South Korea, car businesses, a lot of businesses. And now they're coming back home where they belong. And according to a report released just last week, the Great Big Beautiful Bill saved more than 170,000 Michigan jobs. You saw that. Think of that. If you took 170,000 people off of your tax paying payrolls, think of how many people that is, filling a big stadium up three times. But remember, every single Democrat, it's a new word that I use, Democrat, I just exchange the E for the U. It works out quite nicely, thank you. But the Democrats, they want open borders. They want men playing in women's sports. They want transgender mutilization of your children. They want the transgender mutilization of your children for everyone, so I call them Democrats. And the Democrats don't want to have voter ID. And the Democrats do not, Brian, you know this, they don't want to have a thing called proof of citizenship. So why doesn't somebody want voter ID or proof of citizenship? Because they want to cheat, okay? There's only one reason. Actually, most Democrats do want it. It's only the politicians, because they could never get elected. If that ever gets approved, they will never get elected again. But every single Democrat in Congress voted against our massive tax cuts for working families. All of the things, no tax on tips, no tax on overtime, no tax on Social Security, all of these things they voted against.
0: Right, that was the president in Michigan earlier today, important state. Mike Rogers, the biggest pickup opportunity for the U.S. Senate for Republicans in this midterm election. We are only 99 days away from this midterm. So we're going to follow this race, follow it closely. We'll get to more on the other side. Also, calls coming up, 800-941-SHAWN is our number if you want to be a part of the program. We are in our nation's capital, Washington, D.C. We're in the swamp. Look, want to remind you, every family needs a personal safety security strategy. Now, look, in some cases, there's only one option, and that is a lethal option. Somebody wants to kill you, kill your family. However, that is 0.01% of the time, according to the last year we have FBI statistics for. And that's 2022. That's 0.01% of all altercations. Now, the beauty of this technology, when you go to BYRNA.com, please take the time. Please look at this technology. There is a reason when over 500 government agencies, police departments, private security firms adopt a technology. Well, they didn't adopt it just because, oh, it's the latest, greatest thing. They adopt it because they believe in it. And it also is perfect. It's legal in all 50 states. You don't need a permit. You don't need a background check. It's part of my everyday personal safety security strategy. Now, these launchers have powerful deterrence, tear gas, pepper spray, kinetic rounds. You can hit a target 60 feet away. And one shot can incapacitate any attacker for up to 40 minutes. Again, look at the videos, BYRNA.com. 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It's the Sean Hannity Show, and we will continue.
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5: I'm Chase Bunker. Our top story, two charges have been dropped for one of the people accused of hiring a hitman to kill a local father of four. Mario Fernandez Saldana is no longer being charged with conspiracy to commit murder or child abuse in the murder-for-hire plot to kill Jared Breitigan. Saldana is still being charged with murder and solicitation to commit a capital felony. Saldana is accused of hiring someone to kill his estranged wife's ex-husband. He will go on trial next month. A number of Republican senators are calling on the majority to skip the August recess and stay in Washington, D.C. to get the Save America Act passed.
6: Utah Republican Senator Mike Lee has called on Majority Leader John Thune now twice to cancel the August recess, writing Sunday on X, the Senate doesn't need a summer vacation as much as the country needs the Save America Act. Florida Senators Rick Scott and Ashley Moody and Jim Banks of Indiana have all said they're down to stay. The president wrote on Truth Social, Thune shouldn't allow the Senate to leave town until the act passes, or better yet, they terminate the filibuster to get it through. Thune has said he doesn't have the votes to pass the act or to upend the filibuster or the 50 votes needed to pass the budget resolution the House passed last week, which includes the voter ID law.
5: That's Jessica Rosenthal reporting. And today, JEA began the third phase of the $117 million Fulton Cut Transmission Line Clearance Project. Helicopters are helping JEA crews raise transmission lines over the St. Johns River. Over the next several weeks, JEA will be raising six new transmission lines over the St. Johns River from Blount Island to Fort Caroline. The extra clearance will allow larger ships to get through Jacksport's Blount Island Marine Terminal, which in turn would boost our local economy. The wires for the new transmission towers are set to go live in December. I'm Chase Bunker for 104.5 WOKV.
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13: A scattered storm well inland west of Highway 301 this evening, otherwise becoming mostly clear tonight. A 7 on the WOKV weather meter, only dropping to between 75 and 80 degrees. And a hot Tuesday. It'll be partly sunny, only an isolated afternoon storm. Most spots stay dry, a high of 99, but feel-like temperatures 104 to 108. And then on Wednesday, partly sunny. Better chance for at least a few afternoon storms, but still topping out in the mid to upper 90s. From the First Alert Weather Center, I'm Action News Jack's Chief Meteorologist Mike Burrish for 104.5 WOKV.
3: First Alert traffic from the Strata Air Conditioning and Heating Traffic Center.
14: South side up to Arlington, east Beltway northbound. You will see some slowdowns after Town Center Parkway, at least a 13-minute ride from State Route 9B up to Atlantic Boulevard. And then on the west Beltway northbound, watch out for a crash. This one's after Commonwealth. It is over on the right shoulder, but you are seeing some delays as you approach that area. From the WOKV Traffic Center, I'm Brian Middleton.
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5: Israeli Prime Minister Benjamin Netanyahu will visit the White House tomorrow. JEA began the third phase of the Fulton Cut transmission line clearance project, and two charges have been dropped for the man accused of hiring a hitman to kill a local father of four. I'm Chase Bunker.
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0: At 25 now till the top of the hour, our toll-free number is 800-941-SEAN if you want to be a part of the program. Look, you start a business, you're really excited, you can't wait to get your doors open. 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
0: All right, as we continue from our nation's capital, so Linda's been here with us all day and kind of been bored most of the day.
17: Yeah. So bored.
0: You look pretty bored over there. Am I not doing a good enough show for you?
17: I'll tell you, man, I am just sleeping today. Relaxed.
0: No, I mean, you've been just chilling, and I've been, yeah, you know, just letting you just, I saw your eyes close a couple of times, which, yeah, I found very, very entertaining.
17: Yeah.
0: All right. I want to go back, and I know I did this earlier in the program, and I want to play this exchange that took place on Fox News Sunday. And Shannon Bream, and now this exchange took place with, well, the leader, if you will, of the Democratic Socialist of America Party, the DSA, as we call it. It's really the communist, you know, regime. There are now 35 of these candidates. I'm telling you, I am feeling a sense of urgency, as I said earlier, that I've never felt in my life before. So her name is Megan Romer. Shannon Bream asks very, very specific questions about the DSA's platform. It's a little bit long, but you need to hear it, because even, by the way, the Washington Times, it kind of caught up to us where we've been on this program, is that congressional Democrats now agree that AOC, I've always been saying, Nancy Pelosi was never the speaker. She was speaker in name only. The leader has always been AOC. I think this whole fight the oligarchy tour has been Bernie Sanders passing the mantle on to AOC. I think the fact that Bernie and AOC have had the most success on the Democratic side, recruiting the most radical candidates, you know, everything from Graham Platner, everything from El Sayed, six gender Teller Rico, God is non-binary, championing the rights of biological men to have access to abortion. This is not happening by accident. And Washington Times recognizing that prominent Democrats, they're now saying that she has secured her spot as the ideological leader of the party, especially after last week's New Hampshire poll showing her as the 2028 Democratic presidential frontrunner. This is not a game at this point. you know, but I want to play this, then we'll talk about it on the other side. This is Shannon Bream, Fox News Sunday, with the DSA co-chair, Megan Romer. And Shannon's just doing what we've done. And just look at their stated positions, their platform. It's all in writing. And here's what she said.
18: Okay, so we're going to put up on the screen a few of the things that are part of your platform. And I want to ask you, just give me sort of a true or false on these. Abolish the Senate.
19: True.
18: Okay. Replace the presidency and Supreme Court as we now know them.
19: Yep.
18: Abolish ICE.
19: Absolutely.
18: Abolish borders and give amnesty to anyone currently in the U.S. illegally.
19: As a long-term plan, yep.
18: Defund the Pentagon.
19: Absolutely.
18: Abolish prisons, at least in large part.
19: Yeah, again, that as part of a long-term program, yeah.
18: Okay, so no prisons. Abolish the Senate. There are people who are in the Senate now who are very supportive of DSA. They lose their seats?
19: Well, the Senate is an anachronistic institution. It comes from the British House of Lords. It is made to protect power for, you know, the Senate was part of the system that was made to make sure that the people didn't have too much of a say. So we want to expand Congress significantly, but make it a unicameral legislature.
18: Okay, and without the presidency and Supreme Court, so abolish ICE, would there be any enforcement of immigration laws, or with abolishing the border, we're not enforcing immigration laws, they go away?
19: Yeah, so again, this is part of this longer term plan, and part of it
18: includes... But if you can get there.
19: Yeah, I mean, if we can get to the place where the U.S. is not destabilizing countries in order to mine them for resources, there will be significantly less migration.
18: What do you say to those, though, that would potentially destabilize the U.S.? Because there's only so much the economy can bear, and when you have a flood of people coming in, it might not work out economically, according to a lot of analyses, if you just open up the borders and there's no enforcement at all.
19: Well, we're not saying open the borders tomorrow. We're saying rebuild an economy and a society that works for everyone. And the open borders is part of a longer-term international plan that involves us stopping destabilizing countries. Most people who are coming to this country are coming as economic refugees, and we destabilized their country. We did that.
18: Talk about abolishing prisons, then. Does that make society better? I mean, is there anybody that should be incarcerated? I mean, rapists, child predators, murderers?
19: Mm-hmm. Yeah, so the long-term plan, when we think about most people who are in prison, they are mostly in prison for crimes of poverty.
18: But that's not what I'm talking about. I'm talking about the really, rapists of the
19: when
18: world.
19: So when we get rid of this need for crimes of poverty to exist, when we get rid of that destabilizing force that creates so many people who are living in desperate situations and doing desperate things, that brings those numbers down to very small numbers. And then we can collectively decide what we do with those people. I suspect it won't look like the prison system as we know it today.
18: Okay, but you do think some people need to be locked away from society?
19: Some people are not able to be functional members of society. That's okay. True. But what does that look like to keep the rest of us safe? You know, we're talking about safety. We're not talking about punishment. We're talking about making sure that we're safe, everybody's safe, everybody maintains their dignity, and everybody maintains their humanity.
0: So that was on Fox News Sunday, Shannon Bream and the DSA, Democratic Socialists of America. Now, remember, if you think this movement is small, you are miscalculating. If you don't see the danger in this movement, I don't know how to create the urgency in you, because they want to transform this country into something that I promise you and your children will never recognize. And the America as we know it will be gone. I've been telling you this is the single most important midterm election year in our lifetime. I don't say it to hear myself think. I'm saying it because it's real. This is now more real every day than we even imagine. You know, for example, you want to abolish the Senate. True. Okay, to replace the presidency and Supreme Court as we now know them. Yes. Abolish ICE. Absolutely. Abolish borders. Give amnesty to anyone currently in the country illegally. As a long-term plan. Absolutely. Yes. Defund the Pentagon. Oh, we're going to have no national security, no national defense. So, you know, the Senate is this, you know, she attacks it as an institution. That was, you know, coming from the British House of Lords. However, for 250 years, the system has worked perfectly. Now, you know where these people are coming from. I've been asking one thing of this. Well, I asked two things. I asked you 3 hours a day, every day is all I ask. Well, I'm asking one more thing. It's that you convict yourself and your mind and your heart and your soul that you understand what is at stake here. You understand who these candidates are. And I don't care if it's Plattner's replacement, we went into chapter in detail earlier in the program. I don't care if it's El Sayed. I don't care if it's the other lunatic running in Michigan. I don't care if it's six-gender Tallarico. I don't care if it's the 35 other DSA candidates. This is the platform they have adopted. This is it. This is what they stand for. It's not just Zoran, Marxist, Commie, Mamdani. The rest of the party's silence, you know, has been deafening because they're afraid of the real power structure that has taken over this party. And, you know, that's what I'm trying to call people's attention to. You know, Linda, you're chomping at, well, I second, you know, now that you're here, I can see you chomping at the bit. Are you doing this like when you're home in Pennsylvania?
17: It's weird.
0: You're making those weird faces.
17: The poor cats. I mean, this is like, you know, they have to really suffer.
0: Well, not all the poor cats, because the one fat cat you had to get rid of.
17: Well, I will tell you honestly.
0: You overfed the cat.
17: First of all, I'm moving on from that. I'm not engaging. I will say, hands down, hearing these people talk about getting rid of prisons, getting rid of ICE, it takes like the original AOC defund the police movement to a whole new level. Like they're going to have to catch up to the crazy. They're in a whole league of their own. The idea that you think closing prisons is a way to better the environment and the community and the well-being of society. But then we saw that with Mamdani. I mean, he went in and he sat with the prisoners and he sat with this one guy who had raped and murdered his girlfriend. And it's like, well, how do you think her family feels? Or you see these knuckleheads marching all weekend and they're not marching for the children that have been killed by illegal immigrants. They're marching for people that have aggressively tried to kill ICE officers and as a result were killed in conflict because they're the criminals.
0: Well, you know, go back to what I've been saying now for a long time. Go back to when Nancy Pelosi was the Speaker of the House. She's not Speaker. I kept telling everybody she's Speaker in name only. What have I been saying about Hakeem Jeffries? He is Minority Leader in name only. What have I been saying about Chuck Schumer? Minority Leader in name only. Now, there is a new power structure, and the fact that they have so intimidated and have been able to silence, you know, whatever mainstream Democrats may exist, we don't know who they are because they don't have the moral clarity, courage to step up and speak out against this madness. And now even, you know, oh, finally people are catching up to us. Washington Times, congressional Democrats now agree. Democrats now agree that AOC is the ideological leader of the Democratic Party. University of New Hampshire poll, she's leading the pack. AOC leading the pack with 22% of the vote ahead of Pothole Pete at 21%. Then you go down at the bottom of this poll, you know, you got Kamala Harris at 5%, everybody else in single digits. That's it. And this is now where this is now the dominant thought within the Democratic circles and within the Democratic Party. I did notice, you know, Margaret Brennan over the weekend confronting Bernie Sanders on all of the scandals plaguing people like, you know, Graham Plattner. Do you regret not acting earlier? The guy had a Nazi tattoo. You know, we knew that he said that a hero soldier does not deserve to live. We learned that this idiot, a girl, you know, online talking about potentially committing suicide, you know, he starts mocking this poor girl and saying, oh, I don't regret supporting Graham Plattner. Now, we also know something else. We know his replacement, Troy Jackson, you know, yeah, but has a vicious, angry past. Once allegedly hurling a water bottle at a woman during a dispute, accused of cursing out Maine's state speaker to her face, you know, describing this guy as, you know, the president as a reign of terror. His campaign office admits over 22 years in public office. Oh, there have been little moments when he's left us, let his frustration get the better of him. Oh, is that how we're now going to describe him? You know, well, we have the whole chapter and verse, and I got 15 pages of op research that I put together myself on Troy Jackson, and none of it is any good, except the fact that he was a logger before he entered politics. You know, but anyway, you know, a guy that is, you know, weaved and bobbed and gone along with the political winds, you know, one now supporting abortion rights and same-sex marriage, something that he was against. You know, he was with Maine's Right to Life for a long time, and he voted against legalizing same-sex marriage. But it is, you know, look, there's an ad. Let me play it real quick here that the Republicans have put out. A Republican PAC has put out about Troy Jackson.
20: A volatile personality, anger issues with women, verbal abuse. It's not Graham Platner, it's Troy Jackson. Jackson has a history of conflicts with women, bullying, even intimidation. Jackson's conduct was so bad, his fellow Democrats raised alarm bells about his temperament. Jackson is like Graham Platner, but worse. Decades as a political insider, accused of mortgage fraud, unpaid taxes, and bankrolled by powerful lobbyists. That's the real Troy Jackson. SLF PAC is responsible for the content of this advertising.
0: All right, so that's the ad that they're running. This is now what, if you have not had the urgency that I've been telling you you need to have it now. Now is the moment. I got to take a break here. Hannity tonight, 9 Eastern. Scott Bessent will be on. John Thune will talk about, obviously, the SAVE Act and what they have in store for the remaining of the term and, you know, how long till they take a vacation. Obviously, the SAVE Act is the president's top priority. He mentioned it again this weekend. Look, the headlines move on, but the heartache and the terror do not. I mean, the amount of wreckage and damage from Iran and their proxies in Israel has caused a massive humanitarian crisis. And thank goodness for the International Fellowship of Christians and Jews and your financial support, because they're on the ground. I mean, you have densely populated areas that have been targeted with these massive cluster bombs. You know, we now have with Lebanon, Hezbollah, you know, their drones, you know, recently, for example, struck the home of a woman named Yulana, and she was widowed earlier this year, living alone, trapped inside by the blast. You know, somehow miraculously was not injured, but she remains displaced. Now, the IFCJ, they're providing all the humanitarian assistance imaginable, food, water, shelter, clothing, medications. They're helping the elderly with their medical clinics, their mobile medical clinics for people that can't get to a doctor. Whatever you can do to help them in their time of need is greatly appreciated. Go to their website. It is prayifcj.org. That's pray. IFCJ.org. All right, from our nation's capital, it's the Sean Hannity Show. Quick break, right back. We'll continue. Now, Jack.

0: Tap of the brakes as you cross over the Buckman Bridge. Still a 10-minute ride from I-95 out to Blanding. From the WOKV Traffic Center, I'm Brian Middleton.
1: 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Catch Jacksonville's most frequent traffic reports and Action News Jack's chief meteorologist.
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0: Heading up to downtown from the south end, I-95 northbound, you will see some slight delays crossing over the Fuller Warren Bridge. Still a 13-minute ride from the Beltway up to I-10. From the WOKV Traffic Center, I'm Brian Middleton.
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7: I'm Michelle Thibodeau. The owners of Streeter Acclaimed Kitchen in Grove Park are working to rebuild after a weekend fire.
8: As you know, my restaurant is burnt down. I worked so hard. 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I'm going to stay positive. 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And I'm going to keep going.
7: The owner says the fire started from an electrical issue and is beyond repair. JFRD has not shared the exact cause of the fire. Fundraiser has been organized to help rebuild. A link is available on WOKV.com. This week, the community will be able to celebrate the life of a longtime music executive.
9: Billy Plummer, also known as DJ Bickerinkin, the longtime DJ and music executive. He was from Jacksonville and is largely credited with helping shape Southern hip hop. He died last Monday at 63 years old. Now, that viewing will be held Friday. It's from 5 to 7, and then the service will follow the next day at 11 a.m.
7: Shea Simon reports both events will be at the Paxson Revival Center Church. The state of Florida is scheduled to execute 2 inmates in one day this week. Former Lake County police officer James Duckett had his March execution date stayed due to an inconclusive DNA test. Now he's scheduled to be put to death on Tuesday, the same day that inmate Dominic.
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19: A scattered storm well inland west of Highway 301 this evening, otherwise becoming mostly clear tonight. A 7 on the WOKV weather meter, only dropping to between 75 and 80 degrees. And a hot Tuesday. It'll be partly sunny, only an isolated afternoon storm. Most spots stay dry, a high of 99, but feel-like temperatures 104 to 108. And then on Wednesday, partly sunny, better chance for at least a few afternoon storms, but still topping out in the mid to upper 90s. From the First Alert Weather Center, I'm Action News Jack's Chief Meteorologist Mike Burrish for 104.5 WOKV.
1: First Alert traffic from the Strata Air Conditioning and Heating Traffic Center.
20: Leaving Ocean Way, heading to the south side, east beltway southbound, you will have to brace around St. John's Bluff Road. A 12-minute ride at the moment from the Danes Way down to Butler. Leaving downtown, making your way to the south end, I-95 southbound, less than 15 minutes from the Fuller Warren down to the beltway. From the WOKV Traffic Center, I'm Brian Middleton.
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6: Westsiders heading out to the Baldwin area, I-10 westbound. You're looking at least 13 minutes to get from the West Beltway out to US 301. From the WOKV Traffic Center, Brian Middleton.
15: Hey. things here on Fox Sports America with me, Rich Zeoli, in for Jimmy Failla. Back with you tomorrow. He'll be back with you tomorrow. After Fauci had a heated exchange with Ohio Representative Jim Jordan, Fauci wrote that CNN's Dana Bash texted him, telling him he was a better man, and relaying that fellow CNN anchor Wolf Blitzer had joked no one would have blamed Fauci if he had told Jordan to go blank yourself. Beyond politicians and White House aides, Fauci's diary reads at times like a Hollywood guest list. Actress Julia Roberts hosted Fauci on Instagram Live, sent him flowers, and later presented him with an award. Vogue editor Anna Wintour, comedian Trevor Noah, NBA star Steph Curry, actors Sean Penn, Matt Damon, rapper Lil Wayne also make appearances as Fauci documented his growing celebrity during the pandemic. And he watched like a hawk how mainstream outlets like the Washington Post, the New York Times covered him during the early days of the COVID-19 pandemic and speculated he had become the most famous and talked about person in America. What kind of a little insecure little man would write this about himself? Press is going wild with me, he wrote on March 22nd, 2020. He noted that the front page in the Washington Post, op-ed by Maureen Dowd in the New York Times, profile by Peter Nicholas of me in the Atlantic. He had dubbed Fauci an instant icon. He wrote in the same diary entry that there were many print profiles and features on me. Ridiculous. Too numerous to count. One day earlier, Fauci wrote about a big front article in the Washington Post on him. Very flattering, he wrote. The situation with my national and international fame is explosive. I just don't think this is real. Mikey, this can't be real. You're messing with me. He didn't really write this. What kind of a grown man would write this? A sociopath, that's who. A sociopath would write this. Quote, I'm going to start over. The situation with my national and international fame is explosive and really unimaginable. It's not hyperbole to say that today I am the most famous and talked about person in the country and one of the most recognizable person in the world. Man. And people think Trump's a narcissist. This guy might have, well, that's why he and Trump clashed so many times, because Trump didn't like that Fauci was getting so much attention. And then Fauci didn't like when the White House tried to rein him in. So they clashed a lot. Here's the media kissing up to him a little bit of him lamenting to Jake Tapper about vaccine skeptics. Jake Tapper would become his buddy. They'd have lunch together all the time. They would hang out. They'd be BFFs. They would text each other. So the national media, the press corps, just laid down and worshipped at the altar of Fauci when they should have been doing their job, which is to fact check, to question, to be skeptical of what the government was actually telling us, what the public health officials were telling us. Nope. They all just decided to worship him. They made him a deity, a demigod, and then they decided to be his BFF, just taking everything he said as gospel, period. Cut 21.
16: Ideological rigidity, I think. There's no reason not to get vaccinated. Why are we having red states and places in the South that are very highly ideological in one way, not wanting to get vaccinations? Vaccinations have nothing to do with politics. It's a public health issue. It doesn't matter who you are. The virus doesn't know whether you're a Democrat, a Republican, or an independent. For sure, we know that. And yet there is that divide of people wanting to get vaccinated and not wanting to get vaccinated, which is really unfortunate because it's losing lives.
15: Fauci's diary says he privately put COVID's fatality rate at 0.2 to 0.3%. Under oath, weeks later, he told Congress it was 10 times the flu. February 8th, 2020, the case fatality rate is more like 0.2 to 0.3%. March 10th. Well, that's a very special day. It is my birthday. He told Hannity the mortality for this is about 2 to 2.5%. It's probably lower than that, closer to 1%. But even if it's 1%, it's 10 times more lethal than the seasonal flu. March 11th, Congress under oath. The stated fatality rate of this overall is about 3%. If you count all the cases of asymptomatic infection, that was also another fugazi that they made up. And he says on March 27th on The Daily Show, the mortality of this is about 10 times the flu. It's at least 1%. But he wrote again in his journal and over, it was only 0.2 to 0.3. And if he had been accurate and truthful, we could have saved lives of the most vulnerable people. But That might have eaten into his celebrity status. He might have had less news hits. He may have had less front cover features, like him sitting by the pool with his aviators. It's Fox Across America, Zioli for Fela. Brianna Lyman stops by straight ahead. Don't go away.
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19: Fox News, I'm John Saucier. President Trump making a trip to Oakland County, Michigan to visit the General Motors Milford Proving Ground, where he talked about the success of the auto industry under his administration while speaking to American auto workers.
20: They placed historic tariffs on foreign producers and manufacturers, including a 25% tariff on foreign automobiles, something that no other president had the courage to ever do.
19: Back in Washington, speaking on the Senate floor, Minority Leader Chuck Schumer claims the Trump administration's policies are hurting Americans, not helping them.
21: Everywhere you look, the Michigan economy is in shambles because of Donald Trump and his actions. So that's your record, Donald. Go ahead and own it.
19: Some critics blame the president's tariffs for cutting off trade and raising costs for American businesses. 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
0: A scattered storm well inland west of Highway 301 this evening, otherwise becoming mostly clear tonight. A 7 on the WOKV weather meter, only dropping to between 75 and 80 degrees. And a hot Tuesday. It'll be partly sunny, only an isolated afternoon storm. Most spots stay dry, a high of 99, but feel like temperatures 104 to 108. And then on Wednesday, partly sunny, better chance for at least a few afternoon storms, but still topping out in the mid to upper 90s. From the First Alert Weather Center, I'm Action News Jack's Chief Meteorologist Mike Burrish for 104.5 WOKV.
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2: Tracking your ride up to Yulee, I-95 northbound this evening, at least a 14-minute ride from the Beltway up to State Road 200. And as you head out to the beaches, JTB eastbound, give yourself at least 12 minutes to get from I-95 out to A1A. From the WOKV Traffic Center, I'm Brian Middleton.
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15: You're stuck with me, Rich Zeoli. Great to be with you. And great to have Breonna Lyman joining me, because I love talking to Breonna Lyman and love reading her stuff in The Federalist, where she is the elections correspondent, and you see her on Fox News all the time. You can follow her everywhere at Breonna Lyman 2. Not to be confused with Breonna Lyman 3 or 4 or any other number, by the way. Breonna Lyman, how are you?
4: And don't forget, Rich, Breonna Lyman 1. That would be my old account that I cannot get into for the past 10 years.
15: So you had to create a Breonna Lyman 2, like the sequel?
4: Yeah. Yes.
15: How did you own it though, right? It's yours?
4: Yeah, I've tried to get into it about 10 times and I think I'm perpetually locked out of it.
15: So you just scrapped it all together. That's it. Well, if you want to see the archive, go to Breonna Lyman 1 for the oldies but goodies. How are you, my friend? Did you watch the main Democrat socialists had a little closed door convention? I love how the party that always chants, "This is what democracy looks like." That didn't look like democracy to me when 601 party elites picked the replacement for Graham Plattner.
4: Well, it does actually look like democracy if you go by Democrats' new standard, because to your point, this is what they did to Joe Biden and Kamala Harris, right? You had a little, cabal of elites choose Kamala Harris instead of having a real primary contest. So this is something that they're actually used to doing, and this is how they see democracy playing out, which is kind of interesting too, Rich, because you know that the Democratic Party is being taken over by the socialist wing. Most mainstream Democrats are socialists in theory, but yep. The Democrat Socialists of America's leaders are explicitly saying, we don't even want to do democracy. We want to get rid of the Senate, the presidency, so on and so forth. So what you're seeing now, I think, is just that first step of how the entire Democrat apparatus is going to redefine what democracy means so that it benefits them and their party's chances of winning elections.
15: So the analogy that I have is, if you have crazy people in your house, you've got really crazy relatives, and you let them move in with you, and they eventually run the asylum, the inmates are running, the lunatics are running the asylum, don't be surprised if that happens. To the point you made, Democrats have always had socialist tendencies. They have given them safe harbor, safe passage. Bernie Sanders, they might have stopped him from running for president, but they let him caucus with them. They had no problem doing that. And he's the architect of all this in big ways. And for all these people that are like, oh my God, the Democrat Party's changed, Democrat Party's changed. No, it hasn't. It's always been the party of big government and socialist programs. It just, they were quieter about it. They wanted to keep the crazies kind of in the back corner, but now they're front and center.
4: Yeah. And Rich, I think to that point, they were quiet about explicitly calling themselves socialist, but the policies and the positions that mainstream Democrats supported were socialist in and of themselves. And I keep saying this, the Democratic Socialists, for example, right, at least here in New York, they want to seize private property so that the government can control it because housing is a human right. And people are like, well, that's explicitly socialist. Joe Biden, a mainstream Democrat, literally said that housing is a human right. And so what the socialists are doing is they're simply following the positions that modern Democrats took to their logical end, right? Remember Kamala Harris and a few of those congressmen came down and said, no human is illegal, when Joe Biden used the bad word illegal to describe an illegal alien. Socialists say, yeah, you're right. No human is illegal. And if no human is illegal, we don't need ICE or borders. So every position that the socialists are adopting are just the conclusion points of Democrats' mainstream positions.
15: Breonna Lyman, Federalist elections correspondent, talk to me about Michigan, where you have, I think, one candidate who sounds like a chipmunk who just like did a helium balloon, and then you have a lunatic who thinks America had it coming for 9/11 and El Said. So let's go over that race and where that breaks down.
4: Yeah, well, first of all, what's crazy is that El Said is not the only candidate on the left who thinks America deserved 9/11. We have a few of those here in New York. Mm-hmm. Michigan's interesting because, remember, El Said lost in, what was that, 2018 in a primary against Whitmer. And he lost because he was unable to win over Black voters, working class voters, moderate suburban women, and older voters. Those are the demographics that he needs to win over, especially because this is a state that President Trump actually does pretty decent in, right? So it's not surprising that you're going to have to win over those middle of the road demographics. None of his policies or positions are strong enough to win over those groups. So I would be shocked if El Said, next year we're talking about him, calling him governor, because he has not moderated both, you know, fakely, right, or even legitimately in his positions.
15: What scares me, Brianna, is that Michigan is a purple state. It's a swing state. We need to keep it as either a swing state or at least keep it red. If he wins, that's a very bad sign. That means that he's been able to reach over to the working class voters. See, I believe that most union guys and gals out there who actually get out of bed and work hard all day and, you know, break their bones and everything, they don't want to have the government come take their money and redistribute it to people who don't work for a living. And so this is not going to sell with them. It's going to sell with college educated white liberals, but they already believe all this stuff and they already vote Democrats. So there's no pickups there. I just have a hard time believing that Black voters and working class, like blue collar workers, would go along with this nuttiness, because ultimately it's confiscating their money that they're working very hard to make.
4: Yeah, it's also their position on crime. You know, El Said is one of those candidates who previously called for, you know, defunding the police entirely. And Black people predominantly don't want police defunded. Right. You've seen plenty of man on the street interviews in which they say, we like police because it does keep our community safer. And having qualms about maybe some police tactics or wanting more body cams is not the same as wanting to abolish police. That's another issue that El Said and the socialists fail on. But what's interesting here, Rich, is I just read a report, and I can't recall if it was from the New York Times, but maybe it was. Democrats are actually having this internal struggle because typically the Black American voting base has been their steady rock. And that's who they have kind of tried to appeal to for all these years. But they have now imported so many third world foreigners that they were even considering not making, you know, the Carolinas their first stop, right? South Carolina wasn't going to be their first stop. Maybe they're going to go over to Nevada, where there's a large Hispanic population. Maybe they're even going to try and court Muslims, right? So this is what you're going to see happen, in which Democrats are going to shun a voting bloc that has been reliably Democrat for all these years, Black Americans, and instead try to cater to third worlders and Muslims and socialists, because people who come from different countries bring with them those political attachments, which are often not compatible with Republicanism, right? Yeah. And so, you know, saw Donald Trump win a big chunk of Black voters in 2024. And I do think Republicans have an opportunity to win more Black voters because, to your point, Republicans' policies are common sense for anybody of any race, of any denomination, whereas Democrats cater specifically to different demographics that they think will help push them over the edge.
15: Have you do your man on the street interviews for Hannity, which are fantastic, and you do them like almost every week now, which is great. Have you done a man on the street interview with Black voters about crime, about the police?
4: I have not spoken to Black voters about police yet, but I'm sure, you know, I think there was a recent shooting involving a police officer last week, so I'm sure we're probably going to see more talk about that. So maybe we will.
15: I have done a little bit of that in Philly, and I've talked to members of, you know, the areas that are heavily, you know, the most crime infested, and they want more cops, not less. Yeah. They want cops on every corner, and they want to get rid of these woke prosecutors. And we have, you know, a George Soros funded prosecutor in Philadelphia, as you know very well, Larry Krasner. They want him gone because he's doing such a terrible job. In fact, the previous district attorney and the previous mayor, Michael Nutter, both of whom are Black, said that Larry Krasner is the epitome of white privilege because he does not want to go after the criminals that are terrorizing these Black neighborhoods and Hispanic neighborhoods. And I thought there was a lot there. So yes, on the point that you're making, because that's one thing that keeps getting conflated here, I think, is it's not just an economic argument these people are making. They're making an argument about abolishing the Senate, packing the Supreme Court, they want to abolish the presidency. So, I mean, some of these nutty positions that the DSA, the head of the DSA, when she was on with Shannon Bream yesterday on Fox News Sunday, and she's going through the list, and Shannon's like, you want to abolish prisons? Yes. I mean, no borders. Abolish the Senate? Yes. Pack the court? Yes. I mean, it's not just simply a matter of giving people free things. These are very radical positions, Brianna.
4: Yeah. And that's why there has to be this public shaming brought back toward anyone who identifies even remotely as a socialist or a communist, right? I think I've seen the argument. I think I'd agree with it that McCarthyism did not go far enough because look at where we are, you know, right. 60 years later, 70 years later. People don't understand that you cannot have a republic and socialism. And people will say, but we do, right? Because we have welfare, we have social security, we have everything that FDR gave us in the New Deal. And I would argue two points on that. I'd argue that because of FDR's New Deal, because of the justices he put on the Supreme Court and some of the decisions they came out with, and because of all the welfare programs, you have sacrificed your God-given liberties that the founders sought to protect with the Constitution. You have sacrificed those natural rights in a way that you should not have had to do, but you have to because socialism and republicanism are simply incompatible. The other thing to that point is the reason we got FDR in large part is because the Ellis Island immigrants did push him over the edge. And I say this as someone whose mother is Ellis Island and my father is Mayflower. Okay, so I could see both sides. But when we imported people from countries, even European countries that had no history of self-governance, they brought that with them here and they voted for someone who did not advocate for self-governance, right? FDR, who, by the way, is actually a Lyman descendant, we're distantly related. Believe me, it's unfortunate. His grandmother's a lineman.
15: We'll give him props for World War II, but
4: he also ignored the Jewish plight for years.
15: Oh, no, absolutely. I'm just saying, we'll give him the W for World War II, but that's all he gets, in my opinion. I think the man is so destructive to this country.
4: Atrocious. But my point is just as I said before, that Democrats and socialists are now appealing to immigrants and third worlders to make up their voting bloc instead of Black Americans. FDR did something very similar in his race. And because of that election, we are in the position we're in now. And I can't imagine what position we'll be in 50 years from now because of third worlders coming here and electing socialists.
15: But you're making a really great point, which is that there has been this unbroken line of socialism. Maybe you agree with me on this. I think it goes back even to Woodrow Wilson.
4: Oh, yeah.
15: Who called himself a progressive because socialism had a bad rap in Europe. I mean, he was very similar. And it's like he hands the baton to FDR, who hands it to Lyndon Baines Johnson, who hands it to Barack Obama. I mean, you have outliers there because Bill Clinton was a shapeshifter. He would have been whatever was popular at the time. And you had JFK. But this notion that the parties flipped at some point has always been BS to me, because ever since Wilson's election, they've advocated for big government handout programs. There were very racist policies. I mean, he resegregated the military. He was also, he hated the Jews. I mean, he was a very destructive force.
4: Oh, absolutely. And I think when people hear socialism or progressive, the term progressive is actually a bit more dangerous than socialist, right? Because when you hear progressive, you hear progress. Mm-hmm. And it makes you think that we're working towards something better. How can you do better than all men are created equal? How can you do better that we are born with certain inalienable rights? You can't do better than those things. But when people hear progressive, they think, no, we can progress further. We're still striving for something better. You can't do better than the Constitution. So I think that's actually a really dangerous sleight of hand that Democrats and socialists use, in which they say, well, I'm not a socialist, but I am a progressive. I'm not a communist, but I am a progressive. Those are all one and the same.
15: Let me ask you a last question, Brianna Lyman. As the elections correspondent for the Federalist, and you're watching all these campaigns and you're watching this, when they say that the DSA is having this moment right now, and it's playing out across the country, do you worry that it has infected the suburbs too?
4: I think that in theory, it definitely has infected the suburbs, because I think you have a lot of people, at least in suburban New York, who like the idea of Mamdani, but they also don't live there, right? Mm-hmm. And they're also the same people who, if they live there, they would flee from there. It's the same way that when they dropped off illegals at Martha's Vineyard, the progressives suddenly said, well, we don't want them here. We like having them in America, but not here. They deported them. So I think that's what you're going to see with socialism in the suburbs.
15: Well, let's hope you're right. Breonna Lyman, follow her at Breonna Lyman 2. Watch her on Fox News. Check out her Man on the Street interviews on Hannity and everywhere you can find her. Breonna, thanks, my friend.
4: Thank you, Rich.
15: It's Fox Across America. We'll continue. I have some audio from the Nutty Socialist from over the weekend. We'll share with you as we continue along the show. And the CEO of Cracker Barrel is out after her woke rebranding. That was a disaster. It's Fox Across America. Don't go away.
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5: 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First alert traffic from the Strata Air Conditioning and Heating Traffic Center.
6: Southside drivers heading down through St. Johns County, I-95 southbound. You're looking at least 18 minutes to get from the Beltway down to State Road 16. From the WOKB Traffic Center, Brian Middleton.
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9: 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I'm John Moore.

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1: Imagine getting this kind of news. 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
17: This is a big deal, and here in Foxtrot America, we want to make sure you get the big deal. And you've heard him filling in for Jimmy, just like I'm filling in for Jimmy today. It's Rich Zeoli with you. Paul Morrow, Fox News contributor, retired NYPD inspector, ops desk, kind enough to pop in. Major breaking news, Brian Koberger, the college co-ed killer, four women, he pled guilty to their murder, wants to do what, Paul?
18: Apparently, he wants to rescind his guilty plea and I guess go back to trial.
17: And you can do that?
18: No. Very, very difficult. Okay. It's not just like he can pull that out of his ear and say, let's have the trial over. First of all, the state of Idaho spent a lot of money convicting this guy. Ton of investigation, all kinds of forensics, etc. And now for him to show enough cause that he can get a retrial and have his plea deal rescinded. The term in Idaho, and I just did a quick look up, is manifest injustice. And from what I'm seeing with a quick and dirty look, and you know, again, I had to put on my attorney hat and look quickly. It looks to be an extremely high bar. I don't see any judge going for this. You made the deal. Live with it, even if you're living in prison.
17: Because he's in prison. It's not like the trial's still ongoing. So I don't understand how anybody, that this is even a thing that they could entertain. Because you already, you pled guilty.
18: Remember, this is state-based law. In many states, you have, there's a proscribed period after which you can't even try to do this. Mm-hmm. Idaho doesn't have that. Apparently, there's no time limit. Again, I haven't looked into it deeply, but the metric is manifest injustice. He would have to show that essentially they convicted him because they wanted to convict him. There was killer evidence, really exculpatory evidence that was not brought to light, some terrible prejudice from the court. He's not going to be able to show any of that stuff. He took the deal. You know what? To really put a fine point on it, a deal is a deal. And my own reading of this is that not only is he a bit dissatisfied with prison life, it's not quite what he thought it was going to be, but I think he misses the spotlight.
17: Yeah, Paul, I agree with you. I'm going to let you bounce because you got to run down and do TV, but he put out a statement. I don't know if you had a chance to see it.
18: No.
17: But he says basically justice was not served and there's more questions that have not. A very long statement to the New York Times. Again, to your point, I think trying to get the spotlight back.
18: I think so. I think he just wants to become a cause celeb again. What he doesn't realize is that this guy doesn't have a friend in the room. Nobody believes him. This is not going to work. It's a desperate plea. And, you know, look, we got to cover it. It was a big story, but I would be stunned were this to happen. So I think that all of this is a charade.
17: The great Paul Morrow. Thanks for making time for me.
18: All right, man.
17: Thank you. You're the best. You are the best. Let me read the statement to you as we continue here. Over a year later, it is self-evident that in State v. Koberger, justice was not served. Unanswered questions seem to multiply with each piece of discovery unsealed, and the public demands the truth. Unfortunately, the truth shall never be derived from the state's myopic narrative, a work of fiction which has yet to evolve since the PCA was released nearly 4 years ago, and its faulty premise were never challenged at trial, circumnavigated by a broken plea. The trial never provided the public the clarity conducive to closure, and justice shall remain abjectly miscarried unless that plea is withdrawn. I hereby declare my intention to enter a not guilty plea. Remember, this guy killed four college co-eds, and welcome the state the opportunity to prove their case at trial, as well as to again file for the death penalty. My actual innocence is my truth, and the plea hinged on by false promises and blatant disinformation must be withdrawn. Thank you for all who believe in my innocence and continue to critically analyze the case. I send my love to my family who have never wavered in their belief in who I am, their belief in my innocence. You don't plead guilty to killing four college girls unless you are guilty of killing four college girls. Period. You don't do that. This isn't like a traffic ticket or a red light camera where you just know you're not going to be able to fight City Hall. This is four murders, at least, by the way. You plead guilty to. You don't plead guilty to that unless you've actually done it. All right, it's Fox Across America. The great Lydia Moynihan's going to stop by from the New York Post. More on the commies taking over America. We'll keep you safe.
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20: Fox News, I'm Tom Graham. The Pentagon continues its pause in strikes against Iran. Fox's Steve Harrigan is in the region.
21: After some heavy fighting now for the past 2 weeks, it has been largely quiet for the past 3 days. No signs of U.S. attacks going into Iran. No Iran strikes against U.S. positions. This after 13 straight days of U.S. attacks against Iranian positions.
20: President Trump says Iranian leadership is ready to talk because of the relentless U.S. strikes. Singer David will stand trial for the murder of a teenage girl in Los Angeles.
22: A judge finding prosecutors laid out enough evidence for David Anthony Burke to go to trial for the sexual abuse and murder of Celeste Rivas Hernandez and the dismemberment of her body. Burke, who also faces special circumstance allegations, is pleaded not guilty.
20: Fox's Kristen Goodwin. Historic wildfires raging in France and Spain. Hundreds of thousands forced to flee their homes. 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
23: 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So hurry in to see all of the amazing deals. 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
0: A scattered storm well inland west of Highway 301 this evening, otherwise becoming mostly clear tonight. A 7 on the WOKV weather meter, only dropping to between 75 and 80 degrees. And a hot Tuesday. It'll be partly sunny, only an isolated afternoon storm. Most spots stay dry, a high of 99, but feel like temperatures 104 to 108. And then on Wednesday, partly sunny, better chance for at least a few afternoon storms, but still topping out in the mid to upper 90s. From the First Alert Weather Center, I'm Action News Jack's Chief Meteorologist Mike Burrish for 104.5 WOKV.
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